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1: I like them black girls. I like them white girls. I like them Asian girls. I like them mixed race girls. I like them Spanish girls. I like them Italian girls. I like the French girls. And I like Scandinavian girls. I like them tall girls. I like them short girls. 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I like them skinny girls. 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

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I like them mixed race girls. I like them Spanish girls. I like them Italian girls. I like the French girls. And I like Scandinavian girls.

0: 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From the Sky News Centre at 2, a Canadian man who sold poison online has been linked to the deaths of 79 people in the UK. Kenneth Laws admitted 14 charges of aiding suicide relating to Canadian victims. British names were added to the indictment, but he won't be prosecuted here. And an Ontario court heard details, including a man telling 999 he didn't want to die. David Parfitt's 22-year-old son Thomas bought from Law.
1: I want him to know who he killed. I want him to understand that he took away a young, promising life. And I want my day in court.
0: Donald Trump's White House meeting to try to make a final decision on whether to extend a ceasefire with Iran has ended with few new details. The president's demanding that Tehran must agree to never have a nuclear weapon and that the Strait of Hormuz be reopened. Two men have been jailed following a fatal crash while driving at almost 140 miles per hour in a 30 zone. They inhaled laughing gas and ran a red light in Manchester in March, killing a 50-year-old man. NATO and EU allies have condemned Russia after a drone hit a Romanian apartment block, injuring two people. Romanian officials say it was a Russian weapon, but Vladimir Putin's disputed that, claiming there's no proof. Former US permanent representative to NATO, Kurt Volker, says the alliance has to start hitting back.
2: NATO needs to convey a message to Russia. We will take down anything that is flying into NATO airspace that is unwanted. And I would take it one step further, which is to say we have to coordinate this with Ukraine now.
0: Royal Mail's missed its delivery targets for another year. Just 76% of first-class posts arrived on time. And in sport, Anthony Gordon's completed his near £70 million transfer from Newcastle to Barcelona. The England forward spoke excellent Spanish during his media conference, explaining he'd been learning the language. That's
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0: Station Hive Media Unit. From the Sky News Centre at 3, the US Defence Secretary says any deal with Iran would be a good deal, and America has a global obligation to ensure Tehran doesn't get a nuclear weapon. Pete Hegseth's comments at a summit in Singapore follow a White House meeting held by Donald Trump to decide whether to extend a ceasefire. Mr. Trump's demanding the Strait of Hormuz be reopened. Here's our US correspondent, David Blevins.
1: If, at the end of the day, President Trump has no tangible benefit to point to other than the reopening of the Strait of Hormuz, which was open until he decided to go to war with Iran, this isn't going to be an easy deal for him to sell.
0: Iran's foreign ministry has told State TV an agreement has not been finalised. A man whose son died after buying poison online from a man who's admitted assisting suicide says he's disappointed he won't face trial in the UK. Kenneth Laws pleaded guilty to aiding 14 suicides in Canada. Police in the UK have linked him to 79 deaths here, but he won't be extradited. David Parfitt's son Tom was one of those who died.
2: Without what Kenneth Laws did, my son would have lived longer and we would have had an opportunity for him to get through his crisis. There's absolutely no doubt about that at all, which is one of the reasons I struggle with him not being prosecuted in this country.
0: Vladimir Putin's insisted there's no way to tell without evidence whether it was a Russian drone which crashed into flats in Romania on Thursday. Sir Keir Starmer has condemned Russia. Hundreds of people in Kent are still without water as the hot weather affects supplies from South East Water. But the company says it has been restored to almost 6,500 customers so far. Anthony Gordon says he's always dreamed of being a Barcelona player. He's joined from Newcastle on a 5-year contract. And Novak Djokovic is out of the French Open tennis. He was beaten by 19-year-old João Fonseca.
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0: From the Sky News Centre at 4, any deal will be a good deal. That's the message from the US Defence Secretary as America continues to push towards an agreement with Iran. During talks at the White House, Donald Trump laid out his non-negotiables, including reopening the Strait of Hormuz. Iran's foreign ministries told State TV an agreement's not been finalised. A Canadian man who sold poison online has been linked to the deaths of 79 people in the UK. Kenneth Laws admitted 14 charges of aiding suicide relating to Canadian victims. British names were added to the indictment, but he won't be prosecuted here. David Parfitt's 22-year-old son Thomas bought from Law.
1: I want him to know who he killed. I want him to understand that he took away a young, promising life. And I want my day in court.
0: NATO and EU allies have condemned Russia after a drone hit a Romanian apartment block, injuring two people. Romanian officials say it was a Russian weapon, but Vladimir Putin's disputed that, claiming there's no proof. Former US permanent representative to NATO, Kurt Volker, says the alliance must hit back.
2: NATO needs to convey a message to Russia. We will take down anything that is flying into NATO airspace that is unwanted. And I would take it one step further, which is to say we have to coordinate this with Ukraine now.
0: Southeast Water says around 800 homes and businesses in Kent are still without water. 500 of those are in the Whitstable area. The company says supplies have been restored to almost 6,500 customers. Arsenal fans are asked not to gather at the Emirates Stadium later to allow police to begin preparing for their Premier League title-winning parade tomorrow. More than 500 officers will be on patrol. Meanwhile, Arsenal will attempt to win the Champions League tonight for the first time when they take on holders Paris Saint-Germain in Budapest. The Premier League winners lost their only previous final.
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0: 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Shmoo FM. From the Sky News Centre at 5, the US Defence Secretary says any deal with Iran would be a good deal, and America has a global obligation to ensure Tehran doesn't get a nuclear weapon. Pete Hegseth's comments at a summit in Singapore follow a White House meeting held by Donald Trump to decide whether to extend a ceasefire. Mr. Trump's demanding the Strait of Hormuz be reopened. Here's our US correspondent David Blevins.
1: If at the end of the day, President Trump has no tangible benefit to point to other than the reopening of the Strait of Hormuz, which was open until he decided to go to war with Iran, this isn't going to be an easy deal for him to sell.
0: Eastern European states can no longer trust Vladimir Putin's claims. That's what Romania's foreign affairs minister says, as the Russian president's insisting Moscow isn't responsible for a drone which hit an apartment building in Galati. Two people were injured. A man whose son died after buying poison online from a man who admitted assisting suicide says he's disappointed he won't face trial in the UK. Kenneth Laws pleaded guilty to aiding 14 suicides in Canada, and he's been linked to 79 deaths here. South East Water says water's been restored to almost 6,500 customers in Kent, but around 800 are still without it, with the company saying the recent hot weather's affected supplies. In sport, Anthony Gordon says that he's always dreamed of being a Barcelona player after joining them from Newcastle in a deal worth almost £70 million. The England forward signed a five-year contract. Gordon's explained he's been learning Spanish for this moment.
2: I always wanted Barca. Barca, like I said then, is the biggest club on the planet. It's the stuff I dreamed of as a child. It really is a dream come true. To play for Barcelona is the biggest dream possible.
0: And Premier League winners Arsenal will try to win the Champions League tonight for the first time. The side's taking on holders Paris Saint-Germain in Budapest.
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0: From the Sky News Centre at 6, the US Defence Secretary has appeared to support Donald Trump's demands of Iran, outlined ahead of a meeting on whether to extend a ceasefire. The President has once again repeated his desire for Tehran to agree not to have a nuclear weapon. He also wants the immediate reopening of the Strait of Hormuz. Pete Hegseth backed those comments at a defence summit in Singapore.
1: We still have global obligations to ensure that, say, Iran doesn't get a nuclear weapon. We're supercharging our defense industrial base so that we're building 2x, 3x, 4x the munitions. Status as of right now is that any deal will be a good deal.
0: The president of Romania says a drone strike on Thursday night is the most serious in the country since Russia's aggression against Ukraine. Nicosia Dan and Volodymyr Zelensky have agreed to accelerate their cooperation to produce drones that can be rapidly deployed. This resident in Galati describes what she heard on Thursday.
2: When I heard the bang, I didn't even know which way to run. I jumped out of bed and rushed to my husband because he's sick. The fright is sinking in even more now as I realise that this disaster just passed right over us.
0: A man whose son died after buying poison online says he's angry the man who admitted assisting suicide won't face trial in the UK. Kenneth Laws pleaded guilty to aiding 14 suicides in Canada and he's been linked to 79 deaths here. Around 800 homes and businesses in Kent are still without water. South East Water says supplies have been restored, though, to almost 6,500 customers. Novak Djokovic has been knocked out of the French Open tennis in the third round by teenager João Fonseca. The Brazilian, 20 years younger than Djokovic, came from two sets down to win 3-2. And Arsenal will attempt to win the Champions League tonight for the first time when they take on holders Paris Saint-Germain in Budapest. The Premier League winners lost their only previous final 20 years ago.
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0: From the Sky News Centre at 7, Donald Trump's White House meeting to make a final decision on whether to extend a ceasefire with Iran appears to have ended with few new details. The president said Tehran must agree to never have a nuclear weapon and the Strait of Hormuz be reopened. Iranian Foreign Ministry spokesman Esmail Baghaiz appeared to play down any progress made last night as he spoke to a local news channel.
1: The agreement has not been finalised yet. Other points have been mentioned, like the nuclear issue. I emphasise we are focused on the end of the war at this point, and are not discussing the details of the nuclear plan.
0: Vladimir Putin's denied a drone which hit an apartment block in Romania on Thursday night was Russian. NATO and EU allies have condemned the incident, while Keir Starmer says it was a serious violation of the alliance's airspace. A study suggests younger women who suffer from insomnia are up to three times more likely to develop some types of cancer. Researchers in America found those aged under 50 who had issues with their sleep were far more at risk of developing hormone-related tumours. Hundreds of people are expected to join a so-called surface watch of the water for signs of the Loch Ness monster in the Scottish Highlands. An annual search invites visitors and enthusiasts to take part. In sport, Novak Djokovic doesn't know if he'll return to Roland Garros after suffering a shock third-round defeat at the French Open against teenager Joao Fonseca. The 19-year-old fought from two sets down to take a five-set victory in Paris. Djokovic praised Fonseca's comeback.
2: Tough one for me to lose, being two sets to love up. But huge credit to Joao for really deserving to win the match. I think he, without a doubt, was a better player in important moments.
0: And Arsenal fans are dreaming of lifting the Champions League trophy for the first time in their history tonight. They're taking on the current holders, Paris Saint-Germain in Budapest.
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Hi guys, welcome back to the Culture Club. You got me, Rihanna, for the next hour. I hope you enjoyed that first song. That was a wee bit of Barracuda by Heart, a wee 70s throwback song, and I think that's kind of fitting for today's show. So yeah, I hope you guys are having a lovely Friday so far and looking forward to the weekend. But yeah, so stay tuned after this next song because I'll be joined by a guest, a nice lovely guest today. I've been flying solo for the last couple of weeks, so I'm really excited today that I'll be joined by a friend. I'll be joined by Hannah from the Lyric Musical Society, and she'll be telling us all about the Society's 2026 production of We Will Rock You, a Queen jukebox musical making its way to His Majesty's Theatre next week. So I'm can't wait to talk to Hannah. She's going to give us all the rundown on the Society's production of We Will Rock You. But stay tuned after this next song, Common People by Pulp. Enjoy.

0: Okay, nice. That was a wee bit of Common People by Pulp. Welcome back to the Culture Club. And welcome to the Culture Club, Hannah.
1: Hello.
0: How are you doing today, Hannah?
1: I'm good. How are you?
0: I'm fantastic. Thank you so much for joining me. So Hannah's joining us today. She's going to tell us all about her production, or her society's production of We Will Rock You.
1: Yep.
0: A Queen Jukebox musical.
1: Yep.
0: But we take no prisoners here at the Culture Club. So, and I pre-warned you a wee bit. I'm going to do a wee bit of Queen trivia.
1: Oh gosh.
0: Just a couple of questions.
1: Yeah.
0: And you can phone a friend if you wish.
1: Phone a friend,
0: i.e. just ask me. Just ask me. I'm in the room with you.
1: So great.
0: You just be like,
1: we're in it together. Got it.
0: And also, I'll give you some multiple choice.
1: Great.
0: So just tell me, or give me the multiple choice, and
1: cool.
0: I'll hit you with them.
1: Okay. Oh, I'm nervous. I'm nervous now.
0: Might make things easier. So yeah. Okay. Right. Let's get started. Okay.
1: Cool.
0: So the first question is,
1: yeah,
0: what 80s movie did the British rock band Queen write and perform the soundtrack for?
1: Flash.
0: Nice.
1: There you
0: Flash
1: go.
0: Like that. Nice. Yeah. You were logged in that question. You were like, you're ready for it.
1: I take this very seriously. Yeah.
0: Yep. And then what singer did Freddie Mercury perform the duet Under Pressure with?
1: David Bowie. Adele's favourite.
0: Nice.
1: Adele's favourite.
0: Yeah.
1: Bowie.
0: Hopefully Adele's listening. Hopefully
1: yeah,
0: she
1: I hope she
0: hear
1: heard that.
0: The Under Pressure name drop.
1: Yep.
0: Okay. Third question.
1: Yep.
0: Which Queen album was the first to hit number one in the UK?
1: Oh. A Day at the Races?
0: Ooh,
1: no, A Night at the Opera.
0: There you go.
1: A
0: Night at the Opera is the one with Bohemian
1: Rhapsody. Yeah, that's
0: so
1: right, yeah.
0: That makes perfect sense.
1: Yes.
0: And then I think it's only two questions left.
1: Oh,
0: two questions.
1: I'm doing well.
0: Yeah. You're doing fantastic. So this, like, all these rehearsals, all these little rock.
1: It's all in there. Yeah. I've actually got my mum to thank for it, because my mum's a huge Queen fan, so she, like,
0: yeah, she's like
1: subconsciously throughout my childhood, yeah.
0: Yeah, that was your education, Queen. Okay, so the second last question is, what was the name of the band formed by Queen guitarist Brian May and bassist Tim Staffel in 1968?
1: Oh. This is in Bohemian Rhapsody, right? Because this is the one that Freddie kind of like hijacked, right? Oh no, can I phone a friend?
0: You can.
1: Rihanna, I'm on the radio just now.
0: Oh yeah, like.
1: Yeah. Could I have the multiple choice, please?
0: Of course, I'll hit you with it. So it's, I've been cheeky. It's one of these four.
1: Okay.
0: Smash, Smile, Sing or Small.
1: Smash.
0: Oh, no.
1: What one is
0: not
1: it?
0: Not quite. Honestly, Smash would be most fitting, I feel like, for them.
1: Yeah, 100%.
0: But it was Smile.
1: Oh.
0: Smile is the name of their band.
1: Oh.
0: So their two-man band before they were then Queen.
1: Then Queen, yeah.
0: Yes. Okay, and then the last question,
1: oh, no.
0: The hardest question.
1: Oh.
0: You need to lock in for this one. It's crazy hard. What is the name of the Queen jukebox musical written by Ben Elton?
1: Oh, that's really hard.
0: It's a brain scratcher.
1: Is
0: that
1: it?
0: One.
1: We will. Is it We Will Rock You?
0: Ding ding ding!
1: And is that on HMT next week?
0: It is indeed.
1: Am I in?
0: Yes. You're in that. No way. Nice segue.
1: Yeah, look at that segue. That was smooth.
0: Yes. So that's right. You are going to be in the Lyric Musical Society's production of We Will Rock You next week.
1: Yeah.
0: Could you give us a wee synopsis,
1: sure,
0: if you're able to, of the show?
1: Yes. So anyone who's seen the show before knows that it's a crazy plot line, but it's super fun. So it follows Galileo and Scaramouche, who are kind of outsiders in the world, yeah, that has sort of been taken over by a kind of, in the show it's referred to as CRAP, computer automated auto-tuned pop or something like that.
0: Yeah.
1: So everything's kind of very robotic, and it's sort of overruled by this character called the Killer Queen,
0: yeah,
1: and her sort of sidekick Khashoggi, and Galileo and Scaramouche, they break free, There you go.
0: Yeah.
1: From that world, and they go on this crazy wild adventure, meeting all these fun characters along the way to like restore rock and roll to the earth, yeah, because it's been lost and no one knows what it is.
0: Yeah, so it's kind of it's dystopian?
1: Yes, very like post-apocalyptic. Yeah. Like there's like a reference to the X Factor that like, you know, that's what caused it all and how like everything, pop music was it is and you know, that it's broken down everything and all that sort of stuff.
0: The
1: so yeah, super fun.
0: Kind of fitting for these days,
1: right?
0: I can see kind of like links between certain things and that we're experiencing these days,
1: totally,
0: with kind of things that are, you know, almost like infiltrating the creative world.
1: Totally, like rise of AI and things like that, that's really sort of topical at the moment.
0: Yeah.
1: And I think that it's one of those where it's so silly, but it does have a really good message of like individuality and expressing yourself and all that sort of stuff. And that's, you know, something that's so great to be part of when you're part of a society like Lyric as well, that we have the opportunity to perform at His Majesty's Theatre as well, which is amazing. And we're so, so lucky to be able to do that. But yeah, it's a really, really fun story. And as much as it is silly and it's a great night out, it does have a nice message with it as well.
0: A nice balance. I mean, it is
1: totally
0: musical theatre. And that always comes with musical theatre. You need to be absolutely crazy on stage. You need to just like be wild, get the message across through the power of music, which is then the message of the show as well.
1: 100%.
0: Can you tell us a wee bit about your character?
1: Yes, Scaramouche. Yes, so she is sort of this kind of moody, sarky, kind of gothic girl who doesn't fit in with the other girls, the Gaga girls, and she meets Galileo.
0: I'm hearing all of these Queen references.
1: Yeah,
0: they're
1: packed in there.
0: Yeah.
1: It's good stuff. They're really, really packed in
0: there. Yeah, I
1: know. So yeah, she meets Galileo, thinks he's a little bit of a weird at the start, doesn't really know how to take him. He claims he's the dreamer and he's had all these visions of the past and things like that. She thinks he's a little bit mad. And then, yeah, they kind of realise that they've got to team up and sort of save rock and roll together. So I'm sharing the part, we're split casts, so I'm sharing the part with Emma, who's very, very talented. And we've also got, so in my cast, it's myself, as Scaramouche, Mikey as Galileo, Gavin and Holly as Brit and Oz, and then the other cast is Emma as Scaramouche, Alex as Galileo, Amanda as Oz, and Kenneth as Brit. So it's great to see the show twice because you'll see two different casts. It's well worth
0: it. And I was wondering how that impacts like the characterization and like your character. And do you like work together to create kind of one, like the consistency, kind of one character, or is it important to add your own twist?
1: I think we've been very, very lucky that Rhonda, our director, and the whole production team, Victoria and Matthew as well, that it's kind of like, here's the sort of base of what we want, but add your own kind of twist to it. And we joke that we've got like a younger cast, so we call them the under 25s, and then like the over 25s on the X
0: like
1: Factor.
0: Yeah.
1: So we're like, oh, us over 25s are so brave. But yeah, so I think that also has an impact on it as well, that like we do have our own kind of twist and takes on the character too. So
0: because it's important you make it your own.
1: 100%. And we're not, you know, we're in similar costumes but not the same, so it's cool. It's really fun to see. And I actually got to watch the show on Tuesday because we're obviously rehearsing so much that,
0: so you get to watch
1: the first time I got to watch
0: the other cast as well. That's class.
1: So it's amazing. So that was on Tuesday. We had our final run in our rehearsal space before we moved to the theatre on Sunday. So it's been really, really cool, and it's just nice to see. And we have an incredible ensemble as well. The ensemble are non-stop in the show. They are taking on a million different roles. They've all got a bohemian character as well.
0: Yeah.
1: So everybody is kind of not directly dressed as someone, but they found a way to look similar,
0: you know,
1: without it being like full kind of costume of Boy George or ABBA.
0: Like a hint.
1: Yes.
0: A hint of ABBA.
1: Which
0: of
1: I think
0: George
1: is going to be so fun visually for the audience to sit
0: to
1: and work out who's who.
0: Yeah,
1: totally.
0: Class.
1: So really cool.
0: You have seen like the Aberdeen production, the Lyric musical production, last
1: yeah, just on Tuesday, yeah, I got to watch
0: it. But you have seen a production of We Will Rock You before.
1: Yes, I've seen it quite a few times before. The first time I saw it was 2011 when it came to Aberdeen, and Brian May actually turned up, which was crazy. Mm-hmm. So the Brian May, yes, sir. See, sir, isn't he?
0: Sir
1: Brian
0: May.
1: Sorry, Brian, if you're listening. Sir Brian May. He came in. It was the opening night, and he came flying down the centres of the stalls at HMT and joined the cast for like Bohemian Rhapsody and Bill Rocky and stuff. It was immense.
0: And you had no idea?
1: No idea. I was like 14 at the time, so I had no idea.
0: Starstruck.
1: Yeah, I couldn't actually believe it. I couldn't process that. I was like, how am I sitting in Aberdeen and that's happened?
0: Yeah, I was like, wow, that's a fantastic costume right there.
1: Yeah,
0: Brian May.
1: Wow, he really looks like...
0: Oh, the production is just crazy.
1: So yeah, it's got a real kind of like, it feels like very full circle to be, and it's almost, because I think I looked it up and it was June 2011. So it's like just, you know, however many years, 14 years to the day that I saw it, that I'm now in
0: HMT
1: doing it. It's weird.
0: That is so-

0: I think for, I mean, so many shows were cancelled and rescheduled, and I think like the future of kind of theatre and stuff, it was so kind of up in the air, and it's very much an industry that's like in recovery as well from everything that happened with COVID. But yeah, it's a phenomenal achievement. And, you know, Lyric are so good at picking, you know, very different shows as well. You know, last year it was The Witches of Eastwick. That was my first production with Lyric. So I joined in 2024 for the 2025 production of Witches of Eastwick. So going from kind of sort of 60s kind of Witches of Eastwick, it's a real tongue twister, put me to even. Going from that to then, you know, full on like rock and roll, and you know, it's Queen music.
1: Yeah,
0: you know,
1: they just have such a variety,
0: such a change up. But
1: I guess
0: yeah,
1: so that's the job, like to pick the production team's job to pick like, you know, something that will kind of fit everyone.
0: Yeah, totally.
1: And like this year, like it's like really hard, like rock and stuff, Queen, but then other years might be like slower ballads and things.
0: Yeah,
1: that's
0: it's class. Really cool. So the year before, previous productions that Lyric have done, Sunshine on Leith, so Proclaimers. And Kinky Boots as well. So yeah, really Priscilla, Queen of the Desert as well. So really, and I think it really fits the diverse company that we've got as well within the society. And I always think it's so funny that, you know, when you get to know people from the company, that we've got students, we've got teachers, we've got doctors, we've got solicitors, lawyers, police, we've got kind of
1: like
0: people from all walks of life. Yeah, and it's so funny to know that we all, you know, give up 2 to 3 evenings of our week to go and right now sing Queen songs.
1: It's
0: which,
1: like a passion for
0: theater. Totally, it's community, isn't it?
1: Yeah.
0: So yeah, I think the community feel is something that, especially with the finale of the show, I won't give anything away, but the finale is great. It's like a couple of songs back to back. So yeah, it's I think that alone is going to be so enjoyable for audiences.
1: Do you know how many songs, like Queen songs, they managed to get into the show? Like what's the number?
0: I don't know. I wonder if I could find out. There's quite a lot though. There's a good mix of kind of everything you'd expect to hear, and also kind of more, I suppose all of the songs are really well known, but there's also, they've found ways to kind of get in. There's a song in towards the end of Act One, which is No One But You, Only We Could Die Young, which is such an emotional moment in the show, and it's kind of very much serves as a bit of a tribute to Freddie in the show. Yeah. So it's really a great moment in the show, and it kind of sort of gives you a nice pause in amongst all of the kind of madness that happens and all of the amazing dance numbers. It's a nice breather, but it's such a,
1: also, like,
0: it really,
1: a really
0: hits.
1: Emotional one.
0: Yeah, and Amanda and Holly, who play Oz, who sing No One But You, it totally stops you in your tracks. Like, they are phenomenal. I think there's probably, maybe 20 songs, and then there's kind of instrumentals throughout as well. So like there's little samples of like Tie Your Mother Down and stuff, for so people who are really, really into Queen and know the albums like the back of their hand, they'll spot all those little kind of clips of
1: they'll
0: those
1: know,
0: songs and
1: like
0: stuff.
1: It's not just I know, like there's maybe myself, if I went to the show, it would just be the songs that I knew, but then like the diehard fans, like all the other little like the snippets about like their fan base and stuff,
0: and like under you've got Under Pressure, you've got Killer Queen, you've got Hammer to Fall, which is actually one of my favourite Queen songs, and it's such a fun number.
1: I was going to ask what your favourite Queen hit was, or do you have one?
0: From the show, so Scaramouche sings Somebody to Love, which is a huge number, and it's so much fun. It's such a good, it's such an amazing number, and it's like the first time I come on stage, so it kind of gets out the way a little bit because it's such a big thing.
1: Just start on the high note, and you just go
0: start
1: up there.
0: There and then go. But I'd probably say Somebody to Love and Hammer to Fall for sure.
1: From the show.
0: Yeah, but Out With the Show, I love Love of My Life. I love that song so much. I think Freddie's voice is just stunning in that, because I think he's such an impressive vocalist anyway, but like to hear kind of stripped back as well. Good Old Fashioned Lover Boy is another favourite of mine. Yeah. Cool Cat. The one that they use in Baby Driver. What is it called again? I can hear Alex screaming at the...
1: A complete blank right
0: it's
1: now.
0: It's used at the end of Brighton Rock. Used at the end of Baby Driver. The use of that made me love the song even more. I'm a huge Queen fan anyway. Like I say, it's all thanks to my mum for my upbringing. It's amazing to have so many Queen songs in the show and to find the way that they're all

0: also sort of shoehorned in as well.
1: Yeah, to fit the storyline.
0: Yeah, to fit the storyline.
1: Story.
0: Totally, yeah.
1: So it fits in, like, your character and, like, all the names are kind of based off, like, yeah. the songs as
0: yeah.
1: well.
0: Yeah, and then all your Bohemians are kind of named after. So Oz is Ozzy Osbourne.
1: Yeah.
0: I won't give away Brit's name. That's a good moment in the yeah. show. But yeah, no, everybody's...
1: Yeah.
0: You'll have to come and see it to find out. But yeah, no, it's a really, really fun show and it's a guaranteed, like, an absolute blast of a night out. So, so yeah.
1: Do you have, a favourite moment from the show? Like, without giving too much away, I know you can't really... Maybe you can just, like, paint a small picture.
0: Probably the finale.
1: Yeah.
0: Because it is... It's such a big moment in the show, but it's also, I think... One of the only times, kind of end of act one, we have crazy little thing called Love, which is so much fun. We do like a full out sort of dance routine to that. It's so much fun and it's very silly. But probably the finale, because we are singing kind of all the ones that you'd expect. And it is everybody, full company on stage. Yeah. And there's 40 something, I think. I think we're about 45 potentially
1: yeah.
0: In the company. So it's great to have everybody on stage at the same time and the sound that
1: with
0: is produced. So much fun.
1: Like a big massive party on stage.
0: Literally.
1: How long has it been rehearsing for? Nine?
0: So we were start of October for principal rehearsals. So a wee group of us went in start of October and then we kind of took a break in December just with pantos and things like that. And then company came in as of January.
1: Yeah.
0: So yeah, about 6 months for full company, but some of myself and some of the other principals, we've been since like October time. So it's a long, it is a longer rehearsal process, but it's very much been worth it to just have time to explore the characters as well and just have lots of fun with it. Because
1: You can like really, really slow it down,
0: totally.
1: Like break the scenes down, like really, and like really get into like all the details of stuff.
0: Totally.
1: And you're moving into His Majesty's Theatre
0: for
1: rehearsals on Sunday.
0: Yes.
1: Looking forward to that.
0: I'm so excited.
1: Yeah.
0: I'm very, very lucky to have been in HMT performing anyway a few times now. And it's a building that's so special to all of us. And I think we're so lucky to have such an amazing theatre and it's such a beautiful theatre. It's probably one of the most beautiful theatres, I think, in the UK. So yeah, we're so lucky to be in there and it's very exciting.
1: And you performed there before.
0: Yeah. So Witches of Eastwick last year and then a handful of other things as well. So
1: you're used to it, but I wonder even if that doesn't...
0: No, it doesn't make a difference.
1: I've performed there before, but it doesn't make a difference.
0: No, it doesn't make a difference. Every time I look at the ticket sales, I'm like, oh my goodness.
1: Oh goodness.
0: Yeah.
1: No, go home.
0: No, stay.
1: Well, Hannah, thank you so much. Well, I was just going to ask about the charity that you guys are involved with as well.
0: Yes, so this year, Friends of Roxburgh House are our chosen charity. So on the night, kind of before and after the show, there'll be collection buckets as well for any donations.
1: Yeah.
0: We always try to choose a charity that means something to the society or someone within the society. It's one that has a very special meaning for someone in our cast and Holly, I'm sure she wouldn't mind me saying, but Holly has a really strong connection with Friends of Roxburgh House. So that's our chosen charity this year.
1: That's
0: so
1: amazing.
0: It's great that we also get to do that as well, as much as we get to have fun and stuff. If we're able to give back to kind of local communities and charities within the city, it's also an amazing boost as well.
1: Yeah, that's fantastic. Like obviously just like a nice show you provide people as well, like entertainment,
0: totally.
1: But also the fact that you can give back to
0: community.
1: A local charity.
0: Yeah.
1: That also means so much to someone in the cast.
0: Yeah,
1: like,
0: absolutely.
1: As well.
0: Yeah, absolutely.
1: Well, thank you so much.
0: Thanks Hannah, so much.
1: The best of luck for
0: thank
1: the performance
0: you.
1: As well. Can
0: Thanks.
1: you can remind us of the dates?
0: Yes. We Will Rock You next week, 3rd to the 6th of June. There are 6 shows, so you have no excuse.
1: Yeah.
0: You can get down, get your tickets. There's 2 casts to come and see. You don't have to choose. You can come and see both. And tickets are available on the APA, so Aberdeen Performing Arts, box office or the website. But be quick because we are opening the balcony for... I think the balcony's open for a lot of the performances, so it's selling quickly. So get in there now before...
1: So kind of saying, get on there right now.
0: Right now. Right now. Go and do it right now. Finish listening to the show, obviously.
1: Yeah.
0: And then go and do it.
1: Shucks. Thank you so much.
0: Thank
1: and best
0: you.
1: Of luck, Hannah.
0: Thanks.
1: And only fitting to play you out with Queen and, of course,
0: excellent.
1: A wee bit of We Will Rock You.
0: Awesome.
1: Just a wee taster for the show.
0: Yes.
1: But nothing compared to what will be performed on stage.
0: Yeah.
1: Thank you.
0: Thank you.

That was a wee bit of We Will Rock You by Queen. Very fitting for today's guest, Hannah. She's just actually left. She was telling us all about the Lyric Musical Society's 2026 production of We Will Rock You. That is taking place at His Majesty's Theatre next week. I believe it's Wednesday the 3rd until Saturday the 6th of June. So definitely check that out. You can head on over to the Aberdeen Performing Arts website to check out the tickets. And Hannah was saying that they're opening up the balcony, so you better get in there quick and check out like a good spot for yourself. So like best of luck to the Lyric Musical Society for their performance. Who doesn't love a bit of Queen? And actually, fun fact about the song We Will Rock You, and I did learn this from the movie Bohemian Rhapsody. So if this isn't true, then you can blame the movie. But We Will Rock You, I believe that Freddie Mercury wanted to create a song that the audience could dance to and perform as well with him. So when you're performing or when you're singing We Will Rock You, you normally do the clapping if you give it your all. So I think that was like for the audience, so they could also be a part of the performance as well. So fun little Queen trivia there. And Hannah, I actually put Hannah on the spot and I got her to do some Queen trivia for us, and she was absolutely fantastic. Her Queen education is fantastic, clearly, from all these rehearsals and for her performance as well. So best of luck, Hannah. Okay, so I'm going to just run through a few things that are happening, just a couple of things that are happening in Aberdeen this weekend. Something quite different from some theatre stuff. I love myself a market. I feel like I always throw in a market into like the announcements, because I love a market, and also the weather is getting so much better, so it's the perfect time to check out some spring markets this weekend. For example, the Aberdeen's Craft and Flea Market is back. It's back tomorrow, Saturday the 30th of May, 10 a.m. to 4 p.m. at the Music Hall. 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There's truly something for everyone on offer. And I've actually been to this market myself. I checked it out the last time that it was here, I believe back in March, and I had such a blast. It was so nice. It was such a nice weekend activity. And the one thing I will say, it does get quite busy, but they're very good at, like, the traffic flows well, and they've, like, laid out the hall very, very well, with being able to go around it and check everything out. And you can buy your tickets on Eventbrite, I believe. You can head over to Eventbrite and buy your tickets. I believe they might only be they're only like £3, which isn't so bad for a ticket. And again, they do have like a wide variety of stuff on offer for people. Whenever I was there, I bought myself a vinyl, and there's a whole bunch of stalls for some vintage clothes and different jewellery, ceramics, and artwork as well. So I would definitely check it out, and it would be a lovely Saturday activity, nice spring activity. And that is in the Music Hall tomorrow, 10 a.m. to 4 p.m. And also, there is another market, it is outside of the city, the Spring Market at the Ellen Castle Gardens, and it's this weekend, Saturday the 30th and Sunday the 31st. It's open 10 to 4 both days. The entry is £2.50, and under 16s go free, and it's also dog friendly too. And you can check out the Exclusively Highlands post on Facebook to see the great variety of stalls at the market. I checked that post out myself, and there's just a whole plethora of stalls that will be there. And also, I checked out the post because I'm heading over there myself tomorrow, so I'm looking forward to that. Just, again, I love a market, so it'd be nice to check out the Ellen Castle Gardens market tomorrow. So I'm very much looking forward to that. Okay, so I think it's time for another song. The songs that I picked today are kind of like some nice rock songs, some kind of fun rebel songs, just something like that fits the theme of We Will Rock You. So I just played some Queen, so now I'm gonna
play a wee bit of Alice Cooper with Skulls Out.

That was a bit of Skulls Out by Alice Cooper. Unfortunately, Skulls not out just yet. I think it's another month, but very soon, very soon. So getting some people excited if they're finishing school very, very soon. Okay, so the next notice I want to give is for a creative community volunteer fair. This is happening next Friday, the 5th of June, 11 a.m. to 12 p.m. at the Anatomy Rooms. If you're interested in volunteering with local creative and community organizations, check out this drop-in volunteering fair where organizations from across Aberdeen are coming together to show you what volunteering opportunities you can get involved with. So this might be, again, a perfect opportunity if you're looking for some volunteering opportunities, you're not sure what to get involved with or what you don't even realise what the kind of opportunities there are for you, then you can check out this Creative Community Volunteer Fair. It's Friday the 5th of June, 11 a.m. to 2 p.m. at the Anatomy Rooms. And if you have any questions, you can email citymoves@citymoves.org.uk. Okay, we're going to move swiftly into another song. I've got I'm trying to fit the theme for We Will Rock You. I know that's a Queen jukebox musical, and I've already played We Will Rock You. I'm trying to fit the theme of the rebellious kind of vibe that's going on with some of the characters in the show. So this next song is Rebel Girl.

Welcome back to the Culture Club. That was Rebel Girl by Bikini Kill. Okay, so now I want to take a moment just to highlight today is Local Radio Day. So Local Radio Day is an annual event that celebrates the relationship between local radio stations like Shmoo and their listeners. So you, whoever is listening, it was launched in 2016 by UKRD and has been facilitated by the Sound Vision team since 2019 when UKRD was sold to Bayer. Sound Vision are a charity dedicated to empowering individuals and communities through personal development, education, creativity and communications. So Local Community Day is so important as there is a great buzz right now surrounding local radio stations and projects, and it's vital we keep this momentum going. So in my own personal case, local radio has been such a valuable tool that I've been able to get involved with, developing new skills, meeting incredible people and learning new things about myself and this great city of Aberdeen. I'm so grateful for the opportunities that Shmoo has given me, and my journey here has only just started. So, like I said before, I've just met so many incredible people, some incredible guests I've had on talking about their creative ventures, like Hannah, who was just on, and I've had some poets on, I've had dancers on, I've had like a whole variety of different people on, and it's just so fun to see and meet the new people that's going on here, and also develop my own skills as well. So Local Radio Day is so important because there is like a big buzz right now for local radio stations and the different projects they get involved with. And you can always get involved at Shmoo, and you can email volunteer@shmoo.org.uk to find out the different ways that you can get involved. I believe that they are still running their radio training courses, and you can like head over to the Shmoo Instagram page to find out the different things that you can get involved with. You don't necessarily have to be on the radio if you don't want to, because there's a whole bunch of other projects that they run as well. I know they have like writing projects, like magazine projects. They do film projects as well. So it's not just the radio. So there's so many, there's something for everyone, and you can definitely like check that out. And I just wanted to take a wee note to, or take a wee minute to just highlight local radio today. Okay. So it's 10 to the hour, which is crazy. So I'm going to play another song, and then it'll almost be the end of the show. So enjoy Rebel Rebel by David Bowie.

That was Rebel Rebel by David Bowie. Okay, I was going to say welcome back to the Culture Club, but actually it's almost finished. So I'm about to say my goodbyes. Before we do that, though, I'm going to do what I normally do, and I'm going to do the news desk run through. I just got some notices lined up just to announce to you guys, and then I'll wrap up this hour. So the first one is for mental health support. Do you know any 12 to 17 year olds who need mental health support this summer? The therapy program are holding a 6-week therapy groups beginning early July. The group aims to help young people build self-esteem, resilience and connection by working in small groups for about 6 to 8 people with combined counselling, physiotherapy, art and music therapy. The groups are online and available across Scotland. And for more information, you can visit www.thetherapyprogramme.com.uk or email info@thetherapyprogramme.co.uk. You can find out, you can email those or check out that website to find out any of these mental health support groups and programmes that will be happening in and around Aberdeen. And then the next announcement is for the ABZ Works Jobs Fair. ABZ Works are holding a jobs fair on Tuesday the 9th of June from 10 a.m. to 3 p.m. at the Sandman Signature Aberdeen, St Andrew Street. There will be opportunities to meet companies with live vacancies available, mock interviews and CV advice, all under one roof. So if you're looking for employment to upskill or change in career, come along. So there's like different opportunities you can get involved in with here. There's some vacancies, you'll be able to find out some vacancies available, but also just develop some interview skills and advice with your CV. And this event is open to all ages. And you can find out more by heading over to Eventbrite and looking up the ABZ Works Job Fair for the tickets to this event. Yes. Okay. I think I'm just going to stick to those two announcements there, and I'm going to say my goodbyes. I hope you've had a lovely time listening to this edition of the Culture Club. Thank you so much again to Hannah for coming in and telling us all about We Will Rock You, the Queen Jukebox musical, coming to His Majesty's Theatre next week. And I hope you guys have a lovely weekend, and hopefully you make good use of the nice weather, because I think next week, I don't think it's going to be the same. It's not going to be the same. So you'll need to make use of it as much as you can this weekend. Maybe check out some of the nice spring markets and stuff that's going on. Okay, so I'm going to close with my absolute favourite singer, Hozier, with a wee bit of Nobody's Soldier. So goodbye and have a lovely weekend.

0: From the Sky News Centre at 8, Donald Trump's held a meeting with his top team to make what he calls a final determination about a deal with Iran. Before entering the Situation Room, the US president repeated his demands for Tehran to not develop a nuclear weapon and reopen the Strait of Hormuz. We haven't heard the outcome of those discussions yet, but his defence secretary, Pete Hegseth, says his boss would only want the best results.
1: Patience. The president's patient. He's only going to get a great deal. And I know we'll get a great deal. That's not any deal. That's a great deal. And he's resolute in that, which I think is what the world would want the President of the United States to be.
0: It's thought women under 50 who suffer from insomnia could be at a higher risk of certain types of cancer. A study by researchers in America suggests those who don't sleep well are more likely to be diagnosed with breast cancer. Israel's been blacklisted as a country suspected of committing sexual violence in war zones. A United Nations report cites verified multiple conflict-related incidents last year. Hundreds of people in Kent are still without water as the hot weather continues to affect supplies from South East Water. Some businesses have closed and nearly 500,000 bottles of water have been delivered to customers, GP surgeries and care homes. Teenage tennis star Joao Fonseca says there's more chance of a surprise winner at the French Open after he knocked out 24-time Grand Slam champion Novak Djokovic. The 19-year-old fought back for a 5-set victory at Roland Garros. After going 2 sets down, Fonseca thought he had no chance of progressing.
2: Actually, I was not even believing myself. I mean, it was tough to play against him in the heat. He was destroying me. I mean, if I hit it hard, the ball was coming back harder.
0: And Arsenal will attempt to lift the Champions League trophy for the first time ever later. The Premier League winners take on holders Paris Saint-Germain in Budapest.
3: To jest Polskie Granie w Radiu Szum. I dołączajcie się do nas na Facebooku na Polskie Granie w Radiu Szum. I zapraszamy na to granie.

0: From the Sky News Centre at 9, the US Defence Secretary says any deal with Iran would be a good deal and America has a global obligation to ensure Tehran doesn't get a nuclear weapon. Pete Hegseth's comments come in as a White House meeting was held by Donald Trump to decide whether to extend a ceasefire. Mr. Trump's demanding the Strait of Hormuz be reopened. Here's our US correspondent, David Blevins.
1: If at the end of the day, President Trump has no tangible benefit to point to other than the reopening of the Strait of Hormuz, which was open until he decided to go to war with Iran, this isn't going to be an easy deal for him to sell.
0: A teenager has been charged with the murder of a 15-year-old in Hackney in East London. It's understood Brian David Saldarriaga was stabbed after a fight broke out at a house party on Monday evening. Israel and Russia have been named on a UN blacklist of countries suspected of committing sexual violence in conflict zones. Israeli officials deny the findings, while Moscow hasn't yet commented. Women under the age of 50 who have insomnia are more likely to develop hormone-related tumours. A study in America found those with trouble sleeping are at a greater risk of getting breast, uterine or ovarian cancer. Alexander Zverev has become the new favourite to win the French Open after some big-name exits at Roland Garros. Novak Djokovic crashed out in the third round, following world number one Jannik Sinner out of the tournament. Second seed Zverev will take on Jesper de Jong next, and he says that's all he's focused on.
2: I know I'm playing de Jong tomorrow, who's won six matches here, and that's my focus. I know who I'm playing next. That's the only thing that I can control. The matches that I have in front of me and everything else will fall into place.
0: And Bukayo Saka says he's determined to help Arsenal lift the Champions League trophy later. His side take on current holders Paris Saint-Germain in the final.
3: Słuchacie śniadanie po polsku.

0: From the Sky News Centre at 10, Donald Trump's outlined his demands for Iran as he held talks with his national security advisers on ending the war. Iranian officials say a final understanding has not been reached with its nuclear program and the Strait of Hormuz key discussion points. US Defense Secretary Pete Hegseth's been speaking at a defense summit in Singapore.
1: We still have global obligations to ensure that, say, Iran doesn't get a nuclear weapon. We're supercharging our defense industrial base so that we're building 2x, 3x, 4x the munitions. Status as of right now is that any deal will be a good deal.
0: A teenager has been charged with the murder of a 15-year-old boy in East London. Brian David Saldarriaga was found with stab wounds following reports of disorder in Hackney on Monday. Younger women who suffer from insomnia are up to three times more likely to develop some types of cancer. Researchers in America found those aged under 50 who sleep badly were at a higher risk of being diagnosed with breast cancer in the next 5 years, while there's a 57% increased chance of ovarian cancer. Emma Birchley has more.
2: It's thought that insomnia could be disrupting hormone levels. Interestingly, though, no significant link for men with hormone-related cancers, so testicular, for example, prostate. But both sexes have increased risk of bowel cancer.
0: Universal Music Group has rejected an estimated £48 billion takeover offer. It was made by stakeholder investment company Pershing Square, but the entertainment giant says the deal was not in the best interests of shareholders, artists and songwriters. Novak Djokovic admitted he ran out of gas as he was knocked out of the French Open tennis. He was beaten by teenager Joao Fonseca in five sets last night. And Arsenal are hoping to achieve European success for a title which until now has remained out of reach. The club take on PSG in the Champions League final tonight. That's the latest. I'm Kat Suave.
3: 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Oh, sorry, the missus is coming, gotta go.

0: Hello, GDs and gentlemen. 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I am joined in the studio by...
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0: On our show today, we will be history-themed, and we'll be discussing everything from the invention of the wheel, Henry VIII, ancient Greece, Japan, and the creation of the Olympics. As a bonus, all of our songs today will have a tie to the point in history, too. Here's our first.
1: The song, What You Have Heard, was All the Things She Said by Simple Minds. All the Things She Said... The lead singer, Jim Kerr, revealed that he wrote the lyrics to that song after reading articles about Soviet-era political prisoners. Specifically, the song drew heavily on interviews with the wives of men who had been imprisoned or exiled for long periods in the Soviet Union since the end of World War II. Moving on from the Soviet Union to Union Street, as we let you know what's the scene in Aberdeen. There's a new trinket box located in Victoria Park in Tory. This is a new trend that has become popular where people make figures, bracelets and share it with other people in the box. The box is bright yellow, so you won't miss it when walking there.
2: I think that... ooh, lovely. I think that's something new and is lovely and is a great gateway into the next song, which is Rasputin by Boney M. Enjoy.

0: as the Russians.
1: Rasputin by Bodiem, which was a historically inspired shock, but tells a biographical story of Grigoli Rasputin, an infamous Russian mystic and bad monk who wielded immense controversial influence over the royal Romanov in the early 20th century. Fast forwarding to our small section of the 21st century, we're taking a quick look at some of the rights that we have as young people living today. The United Nations Charter for the Rights of the Child outlines the rights of a young people should expect to be upheld in their lives by others. It's important for us as young people to raise awareness of these rights. So the two rights we have chosen to highlight this week are: Article 38 is about the war and armed conflicts. This right states government should not allow children under the age of 50 to take part in war or join the armed forces, and that the government must do everything they can to protect and care for children affected by war and armed conflicts. Article 33 relates to drug abuse. This right helps governments must protect children from illegal use of drugs and from being involved in production or distribution of drugs. What do we all think of these rights?
2: So, for me, Article 33 is really important because children don't know much about drugs and can get more addicted than adults, which leads to lots of fatalities. Saying about Article 38, it's for our mental health also, because I don't know how to say it, but
3: the effects that war can have on children can cause more like mental disabilities further down the line into their adulthood that can make them not less functional, but makes it difficult for them to like understand like the modern world. For me, Article 33, it's not the fact that children shouldn't be told to not do drugs. It's more they should be taught on what effects drugs have short term and long term, so they can make that decision themselves. Because if you just tell a child, "Oh, don't do drugs,"
4: they then want to do it.
3: Yeah, without telling them the effects, they're going to get curious and curious. The more times you tell them not to do it, so it's more tell them the effects, like the long term and short term, and let them figure that out on their own. And if they do it, they do it. And if they don't, they don't. It's like entirely in their hands after learning the effects, both short term and long term. And Article 38, that one, as Shimon said, can affect them both mentally, and it can also affect them physically, because some injuries that can happen during a war zone can lead just to like long term effects, and can lead them to not like I forgot the word. I'm just going to say, like, not being able to, like, work certain limbs. And, like, mentally, it would probably just, like, completely ruin them and not make them, like, want to go anywhere, because some places might trigger them, so on, so on.
5: Yeah, so I think these articles are actually quite crucial for our future in a sense that both of these could lead to several like physical and mental like downsides, especially with drug abuse, which has noticeably gone up in most cases, and to give such like things to children of all people is just like it could really like affect their futures and affect their lives in several different ways.
6: Personally, with Article 38 in itself, it's very important, but also putting a young person into war, their minds aren't even fully developed, and on the sense of mental preparation, they wouldn't even be ready for it. As well as for 33, it's like crucial in the sense of drugs. Stuff might happen with teenagers taking them, but to be advised against it, and they shouldn't. So both are very important.
3: Okay, anyways, our next song is Pompeii by... Oh, gosh. Someone catch it. Artist, please.
5: Bastille.
3: Thank you. Enjoy.

That was Pompeii by Bastille. So for a bit of history upon it, Pompeii US is an indie pop anthem written from the perspective of two victims trapped during the eruption of Mount Vesuvius that destroyed the Roman cities Pompeii and Herculaneum in 79 AD. Now, in contrast to what would have been incredibly bad news for those living there at the time, I'd like to quickly highlight some good news that's gone on in the world recently. So, David Attenborough, a man who's been on many adventures all across the world, celebrated his 100th birthday on the 8th of May. He's known for his animal documentaries, his travels, his appreciation of nature, and his calming old man voice. He's taught about many different creatures and cultures during his educational adventures for all to watch. He combines unparalleled storytelling with over 70 years of pioneering natural history broadcasting. His soothing narration, genuine curiosity, and ability to make

That was Buffalo Soldier by Bob Marley and the Wailers, which is a reggae staple detailing the history of the black U.S. cavalry regiments. The soldiers served primarily on the American frontier, protecting settlers and fighting the American Indian Wars back in 1866. I'm Shimon, and today we are going to talk about the history of something we use every day, the wheel. Well, the very first wheel was made during the Copper Age, around 4500 BCE, before common times, or era. But here's the crazy part. It wasn't used for moving things. It was a potter's wheel, used just to spin clay. The first signs of wheels actually being used to move things were tiny clay toy cars or carriages made in Europe around 3400 BCE. Wheels big enough for heavy carts appeared around 3500 BCE in Poland. These early wheels were really heavy, cut straight from solid tree trunks. You might wonder, why not just bend wood into a circle? Well, back then, they didn't know how, and putting rounded boards together wasn't strong enough. They would just snap under a heavy cart. They needed the solid, thick wood of a whole tree trunk to keep the wheel from breaking apart. These heavy carts changed everything, making farming and moving heavy rocks much easier. Later, around 2000 BCE, people invented a massive upgrade, the wheel with spokes. By hollowing out the center and using thin wooden rods, wheels became incredibly light and fast, which led to the first horse-drawn war chariots. During the Middle Ages, giant wheels literally helped to build castles.

0: builders used massive wooden treadwheel cranes and kind of like giant human hamster wheels to lift heavy stones up to the top of castle walls. They also used giant water wheels in rivers to crush wheat or bread. The wheel didn't change much again until the 1870s, when wire spokes and air-filled rubber tires were invented for a much smoother ride. Soon after, strong metal wheels started being mass-produced in factories. Today, the wheel is everywhere. It turned into gears for machines, turbines for electricity, and spinning gyroscopes to balance spaceships. From airplane propellers to airless tires used by space and agencies on other planets, the wheel just keeps rolling forward. Now, before I hand it back, I have a quick question for the studio. Imagine a world when the wheel was never invented. What is one normal thing you do every day that would suddenly become completely impossible?
1: You know, I'd probably say driving here, because typically I have my grandma drive me down to the building, but without the wheels, then I think that would be pretty difficult for a car to actually maneuver around without any wheels or gears or propulsion in the engine, I think.
0: For me, if there weren't any wheels, I would think that nothing like this would ever exist. Like, cameras, microphones, basically anything, any electronics also.
2: For me, it would probably be the fact that most of us would lose a lot of, like, the majority of us going outside during our childhood, because I'm pretty sure some of us, maybe not all of us, would only go outside with, like, our bikes, our skateboards, our scooters, our roller skates, our roller blades, just to, like, have fun with our friends. So without the wheel, the majority of that wouldn't happen, and the majority of us would just be stuck inside.
3: I'm sorry, can you repeat the question one last time? That just, like, didn't...
0: So, what is one normal thing you do every day that would suddenly become completely impossible?
3: Probably getting to school, because my parents usually drive me. Sorry. So any form of, like, vehicle or anything that has a wheel, that's going to be a lot harder to, like, get places and stuff. So, yeah.
2: I think that's a good segue into our next song, which is Smoke on the Water by Deep Purple. Enjoy.

0: That was Smoke on the Water by Deep Purple. I'm not going to go over the history of this song as we are slowly running out of time, so I'm going to move on to some Greek myths. Hello, I'm Krista, and I'll be talking about some Greek myths as my aspect of ancient Greece. These myths are going to be the Apple of Discord, King Midas and his Golden Touch, and Hades and Persephone. First is the Apple of Discord, not Chaos. Sorry. So basically, there's this goddess of Discord, Eris, I think that's how you pronounce her name, who wasn't invited to this wedding between Achilles' parents, who is a minor goddess of the river, and his father, who I'm pretty sure was a king of a city, which I can't pronounce the name of. And she was really upset and made this apple, the apple of Discord, obviously, for the most beautiful goddess. And these three goddesses, Hera, the goddess of marriage, Athena, the goddess of crafts and wisdom, and Aphrodite, the goddess of love and passion, argued who could have the apple. And Zeus told Hermes, the god of thunder and the king of gods, and Hermes, the god of messages, thieves, and I can't remember the last one, but those are his two main ones, to take them somewhere where they could sort it out. And Hermes took them to the unknown Prince of Troy, Paris. And these three goddesses offered something to him if he chose them. Hera offered supreme power and domination. Athena offered unlimited wisdom. Give me a moment. Military strategy and unparalleled skills in war. And Aphrodite offered him the ability to marry the most beautiful woman in Greece, called Helen. In the end, Paris chose Aphrodite to have the Apple of Discord. This story led into the Trojan War, which would take up the whole hour if I tried talking about it. So there's a graphic novel, which is literally called The Iliad, which goes over some of it. I recommend reading it. It's a good read. And the next myth I'll be talking about is King Midas and his Golden Touch. This myth involves a king called Midas, obviously, and how he got his Golden Touch. This myth starts in Midas's garden, where he finds a stair in his bushes under the influence of happy juice. And Midas recognizes him as one of Dionysus. Dionysus is Therians. Dionysus is the god of wine and drama, obviously. And took him into his palace to take care of him. After he was cared for, Dionysus offered Midas a wish, and since the king was a bit greedy, he wished for all he touched to turn to gold. After the god granted his wish, Midas ran around his palace turning all he owned to gold. After a long day of this, he went and laid down onto his pillow, which turned to gold as soon as he laid his head. Then he tried to eat some of his food, which also turned to gold. This caused him to have so much distress that he called out to the god, asking him to remove his golden touch. And the god took pity on him and told him to clean his hands I don't know if Haley's going to be able to.
1: No idea.
0: I think it's Patroclus River. I know I pronounced that wrong. And he lost his touch. That's why that river, in Greek mythology, is so lustful of gold. The last myth I'll be talking about is Hades and Persephone. Hades, the god of the underworld, abducted Persephone. She is known as the goddess of spring. Her mother, Demeter, the goddess of the harvest, caused a global famine in her grief as she abandoned her duties when she realized that her daughter was abducted. Her brother and the father of Persephone asked Zeus, which if I forgot if I mentioned that or not, asked Demeter to bring back the seasons, but she declined, only wanting her daughter back. Zeus sent Hermes down to ask Hades to give Persephone back. He did send Persephone back, but not without giving her pomegranate, so she would have to split the year between the 12 months between Demeter and Hades. That's how the Greeks believed that they got the seasons summer and spring, which were the times when Demeter had Persephone, and autumn and winter, when the Greeks believed that Hades had Persephone. And I think we shall segue into our next song, which is Sweet Home Alabama by artists I cannot read. Can someone else get it? I don't think anyone can.
2: By Lynyrd Skynyrd.
0: Thank you.

0: That was Sweet Home Alabama by Lynyrd Skynyrd.
1: Hi, my name is Haley, and today I will be talking about the history of the Olympics, such as why it started, when the men's Olympics versus when the men's Olympics started, and when the women's Olympics started. The Olympics first started in 776 BC, but was later invented to the games we know now on the 6th of April, 1896. By a French guy whose name I do not know how to pronounce. It was originally created as a festival and athletic competition to honor Zeus, but then when it was reinvented to promote, international peace, unity, and athletic chivalry. Jesus, I can't speak today. But that was only in a few countries. But in 2012, when all countries allowed, Jesus, what is this? allowed women to join in. The first countries to allow women to join the Olympics was Switzerland, France, Great Britain, and the United States. Also, did you know the Winter Olympics was made in 1926? So there has been exactly 25 Winter Olympics so far. It was held in Chamonix in France. Fun fact, the reason the Olympic logo has five rings is to represent the five inhabited continents of the world. The next Olympics is being held in July of 2028 in Los Angeles, but the next Winter Olympics is being held in February 2030 in the French Alps. Well, moving on to our next song, which is
2: We Didn't Start the Fire by Billy Joel. Enjoy!

0: Hello, my name is Ericus, and I will be talking about Japan's history. From the 4th to the 9th centuries, Japan's many kingdoms and tribes came together under one government led by the emperor. The imperial family still exists today, but has mostly a ceremonial role. In 794, a new capital was built in Heian-kyo, now known as Kyoto, which started the Heian period, which lasted until 1185, and is seen as the golden age for Japanese culture. During this time, Japanese religion mixed native Shinto beliefs with Buddhism. In the late 16th century, Japan was united again by the leader Oda Nobunaga and his successor Toyotomi Hideyoshi after Toyotomi died in 1598. Tokugawa Ieyasu, I don't know how to say these names, became the shogun. The Tokugawa shogunate ruled from Edo, which is now Tokyo, during a peaceful time called the Edo period from 1600s to 1868. They created a strict class system and limited contact between the outside world. In 1543, the Portuguese were the first Europeans to reach Japan, bringing firearms to Japanese warfare. The Meiji era from 1868 to 1912 changed Japan from an isolated country into an empire that followed Western ways and became a strong nation. During the Taisho period from 1912 to 1926, democracy grew, but the military had a lot of power and often ignored civilian leaders in the 1920s and 1930s. The Japanese military invaded Manchuria in 1931, and by 1937, they're in a long war with China. Japan attacked Pearl Harbor in 1941, leading to war with the United States and its allies. Japan's military faced many challenges but continued to fight despite heavy damage from Allied air attacks. Emperor Hirohito announced Japan's surrender on August 15, 1945, after the atomic bombings of Hiroshima and Nagasaki and the Soviet invasion of Manchuria. The Allies occupied Japan until 1952, during which a new constitution was created in 1947, turning Japan into a constitutional monarchy into a parliamentary democracy. After 1955, Japan experienced rapid economic growth under the Liberal Democratic Party.
1: We are coming up to the end of our hour. 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We are hoping you enjoyed our show and have a fantastic week. Bye!

0: From the Sky News Centre at 11, Iran's accused Donald Trump of making excessive demands as both sides try to reach a peace deal. One of the supreme leader's top advisers says the US president is betraying democracy by sticking to his requests. Mr. Trump insists Tehran cannot develop a nuclear weapon and wants them to reopen the Strait of Hormuz. Middle East commentator Tara Kangalu says both are remaining resolute.
1: 90 days into this war, we are once again in this war of narrative. Donald Trump wants to have the story written his way, and the Iranian regime wants to have the story written their way. And these two narratives are again very different.
0: A 16-year-old will appear in court later, charged with the murder of a teenager in East London. Brayan David Saldarriaga, who's 15, was stabbed to death on Monday night in Hackney. Four people have been rescued after being trapped for 10 days in a flooded cave in Laos. Teams are working to drain more water out of the area as they continue their search for another two people. The UK, US and Australia are working together to develop unmanned undersea vehicles as part of their trilateral security pact. Defence Secretary John Healey's been speaking to reporters.
2: This will rapidly give our forces the very most advanced battlefield technologies, as together we produce a range of cutting-edge sensors and weapons systems. This will give us the ability to detect, to deter, and to deal with threats.
0: He's in Singapore along with fellow defence chiefs Pete Hegseth and Richard Marles. 500 households in Kent are still without water. South East Water says it's restored supplies to 15,000 customers after recent hot weather caused disruption. And fans of Arsenal and Paris Saint-Germain are taking over Budapest ahead of this evening's Champions League final. Mikel Arteta's side are trying to win the trophy for the first time, while PSG...

0: I didn't even, you know what? I'm putting up these microphones. I've not even done the pre-fade set.
1: Have you not?
0: I haven't even tried to.
1: You've not even done the fade to silver.
0: I'm not even on the radio right now. I'm at home. I'm not. Jesus.
1: You could have fooled me.
0: Happy New Year.
1: Happy New Year. Oh, well, you said that. You said that right now, and you've told me before.
0: That 2 weeks is my limit.
1: Two weeks is your limit.
0: Yeah, and what day is it? It's the 12th of January. 12th of January. Last I checked, that's below 2 weeks.
1: You know, it's within the two-week limit.
0: And stick that in your pipe and smoke it, son.
1: So
0: please.
1: Thursday is our
0: Thursday.
1: Call.
0: If I get after Thursday...
1: You're punching some fools.
0: Punched, and I'll say, when I see you till next year, you'll be sleeping till then, Paul. You'll be sleeping. You'll listen to In Flight Movies on Shmoo 99.8 FM, online on DAB, and online on shmoo.org.uk, and on DAB, and online on shmoo.org.uk. Fly you through the silver screen among the stars, news, reviews, and so much more. If this doesn't tell you where this year's going, I don't know what else will.
1: This is a turbulent flight.
0: Turbulent flight, folks.
1: Already, you know, we're hitting some turbulence.
0: I've got Glenn
1: opposite me, and I'm Ryan, as always.
0: You're taking over the intro. You're like, he can't do it. He's done. This is ridiculous, folks. It's a bit of a silly one today, to be honest with you. We're not really in the full swing of the year yet. I think I'm a bit delirious. I think I was mentally preparing myself for last week to be the week that I start, you know, new year, new me. You know, it's the 5th of January. It's the beginning of the week. I'm just going to go ham. I'm going to go do this,
1: healthy food. Gym in it.
0: Sleep schedule
1: on point.
0: Watching some films. Bosh, yeah. Lovely. And what happened?
1: None of that.
0: Snowed under for like a week. And none of that happened. So now I'm like trying to force myself back into that. And it's got mixed reviews in my body. So I'm unsure what's fully going on. But we're here now and we're talking. We have no new films to discuss because the only other things that have come out are...
1: Hamnet, which we've already discussed.
0: Which we saw, we've seen and discussed.
1: We've been there,
0: done that, got the T-shirt, mate.
1: Yes.
0: And the only other thing that is yet to come out that we want to see is Bone Temple, and we're seeing that tomorrow. So we're in this limbo state between the new 2026 releases and still catching up with the 2025 releases. We'll be in that for about 3 months, as is normal, so we're not really going to move fully on in 2026 until March. Until then, you're just going to have to deal with this, where we just keep jotting back and forth between different things. But in true New Year's fashion... we are going to be looking back at 2025 and discussing some of our favourite films of that year, discussing our top 10 of the year, as well as letting you hear some of our favourite songs of the year and telling you about our favourite albums of the year. We've got a plethora of news, some trailers to talk about, and of course, the Golden Globes, which happened last night. So we've got a lot to discuss from them as well. So lots to do, lots to talk about. It's going to be 2 hours of fun. Join us if you like. I keep making hiccup noises and it's not working.
1: It always happens. It's the quickness of your voice.
0: If you want to get in contact with us, you can. WhatsApp's the best way. I don't even know if the WhatsApp's working. Let me check right now. Let me look right now.
1: We're not logged in
0: on the WhatsApp, folks. The WhatsApp's out of the question. So you can, I don't know, call the studio, I suppose. I'll give you my personal phone number. you can call the studio. It's 01224-483-413. 01224-483-413. We want to know what's your top movies of 2025. What is some of your favorite movies of the year? What's some of your favorite songs of the year? Let us know, please. You can email us. There is an email that we use. It's theinflightmovies@gmail.com. I've not said that one for a while, but I'm digging here. Theinflightmovies, it's all one word, theinflightmovies@gmail.com. You send us an email. Let us know what are some of your favourite films of the year, favourite songs of the year. Please get in contact with us. It would be great to hear from you. And of course, it wouldn't be a show without some pretty good music.
2: Pack up, let's fly away.
0: Going to kind of be flip-flopping between my picks and Ryan's picks. You heard one of our joint picks, if you will, Don't Be Wrong.
1: I think it might be one of our favourites.
0: One of our favourites of the year, Don't Be Wrong by Haim from their album I Quit that came out in April of this year. And this one is one of mine. It says Tyler, the Creator from Don't Tap That Glass. This is Sugar on My Tongue. We'll see you for the news and...

0: Trust me.
1: Tell the creator, Sugar My Tub, don't play that one yet. That's C-Matt. Don't you even dare get those drums in. It's too busy doing my terrible Sean Penn impression of Ryan.
2: It was incredible.
1: We're talking about that photo of him smoking at the Golden Globes. You know. The reactions on both sides are, oh my God, how could he do that? How could he smoke indoors in an event like this? This is preposterous. It's crazy. And everyone else is like, it's baller. This guy doesn't care.
2: I do absolutely love the fact that we are now in full swing of the season that people knew was going to happen. As soon as one battle after another went into cinemas, people were like, we're in for a Sean Penn award season campaign unlike any other.
1: Yeah.
2: And we are in full swing, ladies and gentlemen. He did Actors on Actors with Julia Roberts, and Julia Roberts put him in his place.
1: Julia Roberts spent the whole time going, who do you think you are? And Sean Penn was like,
2: And now we've got Sean Penn smoking indoors, this looking man, like Popeye the Sailor Man.
1: Do you think Paul Thomas Anderson regrets casting him?
2: No, I think this is what he wants. He didn't care about getting any of the awards. He was just like, I want to get Sean Penn in these rooms.
1: Paul Thomas Anderson is just like, he's sitting in the back of the room with his hands rubbing together. He's like, yes.
2: He's just like, can't wait to make the next one.
1: He just wanted chaos in the room. He just wants to see Sean Penn rip apart the world. It's just for his enjoyment.
2: It is like, it all comes down to that one battle after another crew, because have you seen them? All of them are mad. Have you seen the video of Deanna Taylor like hitting Paul Thomas Anderson as soon as he wins something? She like full on just smacks him.
1: I have seen that video, and I've seen the ones of like Leonardo DiCaprio when he doesn't think cameras are on him, and he's like just like giving like hand signals and movements to people across the room, and he's like doing that thing your mum does when she doesn't want to say the word sex, and she's like, thanks. He's like enunciating all these words like that.
2: It's like what we do when we're asking for the bill in a restaurant. Can I get a bill?
1: I feel like,
2: can
1: I get a bill? I want to know, what does Chase Infinity think of all this? She's just like, what the hell's going on?
2: Yeah, what have I
1: walked in on? Has Paul Thomas Anderson been drugging people this whole time? He's like, let him out loose in the world.
2: It's all
1: material for him. The next PTA film is just going to be about
2: the Golden Globes.
1: The Golden Globes, drugged up actors. Sean Penn plays himself.
2: Oh, God, I can't wait.
1: Goodness gracious.
2: Can't wait. Anyway.
1: You know something? I've not even got the Cats up on the jingle thing. Can you actually believe that?
2: I can't believe that.
1: Well,
2: the Cats have had, you know, they've had their New Year.
1: How was their New Year celebration? How was your, you know, Cats? How was your Christmas? Oh, that's nice.
2: Yeah.
1: Did you have a good New Year? Happy New Year. Thank you very much. I'm just going to play this terrible bit. Terrible. Fire me.
2: See, they've missed doing that.
1: They have missed doing that. They've really missed doing that.
2: I've got to admit, their energy today, you know, they took that week off. They took that new year. New year, new Cats.
1: Really?
2: Their energy.
1: Really?
2: Really cooking.
1: I just think it's the same bed I play every week. It's odd. I'm gonna pull the Cats down and start this news the way off. I want to start this news because I'm talking about my boy.
3: Godzilla!
1: Yeah! We finally got some more news regarding Godzilla Minus Zero. We finally got some news. So Godzilla Minus Zero, folks. We got a release date. We have a release date.
2: And ladies and gentlemen, it's sooner than I thought. I'm so excited.
1: I think this film is filming at the moment, so I'm quite shocked Toho are pushing it out.
2: Godzilla's been spotted. You know? He's got a cigarette and a cup of coffee as well.
1: He deserves it. It's been a long career. So he's 70-odd. Come on, give him a break. So Godzilla Minus Zero is getting a release in Japan on the 3rd of November. Famously Godzilla Day to me, myself, and I. It's getting a release worldwide, or at least in America and the UK, we know for sure, on the 6th of November, which is the Friday.
2: That's really good.
1: So, which is really good. 3 days between the release dates is really good. We've previously had to wait many, many, many moons. Prior to seeing
2: any Godzilla
1: film in the cinema that was made in Japan.
2: And I think that actually kind of, you know, establishes just how impactful Godzilla Minus One was in terms of that franchise. I mean, Godzilla's huge, we know that.
1: He's like a building.
2: But especially with like the American movies as well, like there is an audience for Godzilla. But Shin Godzilla, I remember that coming out, and it was months. Before
1: yeah,
2: we've
1: ages.
2: And it never actually even really got a wide release in the UK. Like, that was very one and done, and it was very difficult to see that film for the most part. And then same with Godzilla Minus One. That came out in Japan maybe like a month or a bit before we actually got it. And we got it just like it by Christmas time. It was an odd release because it was kind of like they had a lot of screenings, don't get me wrong, and then they built more screenings, you know, into the schedules as it got more popular. But they kind of just put that out to kind of like die off in a weird way. But it was so successful that I actually do love the fact that we're getting like next near to like day and date releases for Godzilla Minus Zero.
1: Yeah.
2: That's unheard of in a really weird way.
1: It's mad. So just to give you an idea, Godzilla Minus One, which came out in 2023, in December of 2023, that made worldwide $113 million.
2: Yeah.
1: Which is really, really good for a Japanese Godzilla film to make. And I actually think it is, to this date, the highest grossing Japanese Godzilla film ever.
2: Yeah.
1: So for Toho to put all their eggs into one basket and try on out straight hit the ground running, say this film's getting international releases 3 days after it gets a release in Japan, massive. This means that Toho are confident in their product, and I'm, for one, mega, mega excited.
2: I can't wait.
1: So I have full faith in Takashi Yamazaki. I think he's going to create an incredible film again. Everyone's speculating online what it's going to be. We got a poster reveal, which is the first poster we're getting. So we have no idea what the design is, who else is going to be in the film, if it's going to be a versus, if it's just going to be another solo Godzilla film. We have no idea what's going on. People are going manic, analysing this poster, which, I kid you not, is a picture of clouds with some colours in them. And there is a blue colour for Godzilla, and then there's like kind of a darker colour at the bottom, and then there's a light colour at the top left. And you could quite easily say it's the clouds with a bit of sun and Godzilla. One and done. But people are theorizing it's Mothra, it's Hedorah, it's, you know, Ghidorah, it's this, that, the next thing.
2: It's everyone.
1: There's some great people, a lot of Godzilla fans, myself included, are like, if it's any of the big three, if it's, you know, Mothra, Ghidorah, or like, you know, Rodan or Mechagodzilla or something like that, I'm not interested. I mean, I am interested, and I'll see it, and I'll love it, obviously.
2: But you could have...
1: been done to death. That's the big four, you know? Whereas, if they do something like Adora or an original kaiju, I think then things are going to go in a more interesting direction, and that's something I'd be much more inclined to be excited about.
2: Hasn't the director stated many times in the past, though, and done a lot of interviews in which he says he's a massive, massive fan of certain Godzilla films back in the franchise, and it's some of the more obscure ones.
1: He does. He really likes Godzilla vs. Ghidorah, which is great because that is one of the better, probably one of the best of the Showa era aside from the original.
2: Yeah.
1: He's also a big fan of Anguirus as like a kaiju, so he could include Anguirus for all we know. We've no idea.
2: Yeah.
1: But considering that Minus One, the Godzilla in Minus One, is based upon a dinosaur who was made radioactive to become Godzilla, he might go in the same route and maybe do something along those lines, or try and work into something else. We're not too sure. Regardless, this is still going to be a period piece, I think, and we're going to find ourselves sometimes in the 60s or 70s.
2: After 70s Godzilla film. Incredible.
1: We haven't had one of those in a long time, but I think it's definitely going to be around the 50s or the 60s for sure.
2: Yeah.
1: It'll definitely be a Showa era set Godzilla film. So
2: I'm
1: very, very excited to see where this is going, and I'm very excited to know what comes of this.
2: I actually can't wait to rewatch Minus One.
1: Yeah.
2: Because I've only seen it the once in cinema. And there's a gorgeous 4K box set out, but it's like £70. It's a really, really expensive
1: set. I have it.
2: I've looked at that many times, and the special features on that thing. It's a film that's actually grown a lot in my admiration as times went on, because I loved it at the time, but I didn't consider it like a 5-star. But honestly, I feel like with time and how I've grown to love it more, I think I could bump that up.
1: Yeah,
2: I'm excited to see it again. Yeah.
1: So I will be keeping you on your toes regarding news for this film as I watch and see more stuff. But it's great because there's so much Godzilla going on just now. We've got this in Japan, Monarch Season 2 on Apple Plus. That comes out in like a month. There's a month or two. There's another teaser for that coming out tomorrow. And we still don't know any information regarding Godzilla Kong Supernova, which doesn't come out until next year. at this point now, 2027, so no idea. But we've heard many a rumour that it's going to be Space Godzilla in that film. That's the ongoing theory just now.
2: As in Godzilla in space, yeah, or Space Godzilla?
1: No, Space Godzilla, which is a separate kaiju from the film Godzilla versus Space Godzilla in the Heisei era.
2: Incredible.
1: Now, Space Godzilla, not my favourite guy.
2: Mm.
1: It is just Godzilla, but he's got like crystals on him. He's
2: I mean, that's kind of cool.
1: Space.
2: It's kind of cool.
1: He's got gravity beams.
2: Does he wear like a helmet?
1: No, but he's got like a little sparkle thing in his head. He shoots like gravity beams or something. I don't know. I'm not a big fan of the film. It's got Mogira though, and I love Mogira as a kaiju. That's a fun one. Moving on, because I'll get stuck in a loop here. I'm going to fly through some of the rest of this news because we got the Globes and we got our best of, so we need to get through this show today. No dilly dallying, he says after dilly dallying. Paramount has filed a lawsuit against Warner Brothers to get them to disclose greater financial information regarding the Netflix deal.
2: I think this comes

0: only way that it becomes a good thing, I guess you could say, is if in terms of the court of law, they basically say, oh, actually, no, neither of you can actually get this.
1: This is not
0: actually really officially legal what you're trying
1: Paramount
0: to do.
1: Are trying to play the hero here, but they're actually just another villain in the story.
0: Yeah.
1: The only hero we can have is the law.
0: Which is unbelievable.
1: Which is not something I say most days nowadays. So, Stranger Things season five came and went. Neither of us watched it because we don't care. I've heard it's slop. I've seen clips. It looks sloppy.
0: It does, especially the look of the show. Oh, what happened?
1: What a downgrade! It looks atrocious. But you know, I don't. You know, I'm not going to beat you up if you watch it. If you watch it and you like it, whatever.
0: Yeah, exactly.
1: Like, sure. You know, do your thing. However, watching every single person have a manic episode over the finale and slowly convince themselves in this, like, you know, psycho state that there's actually a secret another episode.
0: What does that tell
1: they were
0: you
1: gonna
0: about
1: release?
0: It?
1: That's hilarious. I've really enjoyed watching that. I've somehow gotten involved and started believing it too, just because I wanted it to happen for them. Because I was like, it would be funny, but it didn't happen. That's how terrible the finale was.
0: Because it was supposed to be like maybe yesterday or today was the release.
1: There was two chances. People were like, it's going to happen a week after. And then it didn't. They were like, well, it's going to happen on Stranger Things Day.
0: Yeah.
1: And then it didn't happen then either. And now they're like, well,
0: it's never going to happen.
1: The Duffer brothers are slowly digging themselves more of a hole as more clips of like behind the scenes stuff during the filming. And they're just clueless about what's going on and them self-inserting themselves into the script in different areas. And just, yeah, people are slowly turning on the Duffer brothers, which I'm glad to see. And
0: Stranger Things, we knew it from the start.
1: I'm aware. And Stranger Things season 5 is not going down too well with a lot of people. However, like I said, if you like it, you like it. That's about it.
0: Yeah.
1: Zoe Saldana has officially become the highest grossing actor of all time worldwide. This is thanks to Avatar and Infinity War. If you ask me, she just got her fingers in the right pies because Emilia Perez isn't doing anything for her. She won an Oscar for that film. So, you know, tit for tat, if you ask me. Tit for tat. Godzilla Minus Zero. You did write this down. That's good.
0: I did, yeah. Yeah, I'm on the ball with Godzilla news.
1: Great news here. Fantastic piece of news here. Sebastian Stan joins the Batman 2 as Harvey Dent. I don't think you could get better casting than what you've just told me there.
0: Because he's already done a film in which he's played two men in a weird way.
1: A different man, if you will.
0: A different man, if you will. So he's got this on lock.
1: Yeah. I'm excited by the prospect of that.
0: Sebastian Stan, really good actor, underutilized in a lot of the things that he's in. Because, I mean, with doing the Marvel stuff for so long, I feel like when he does come out of his shell, he doesn't get the opportunity to be a lead. Last year, though, he got A Different Man and The Apprentice, both of which he is absolutely fantastic in. And, you know, since then, what has he had? He's had Captain America Brave New World for a brief bit. He's had Thunderbolts as well.
1: Yeah, no, I'm glad he's... the thing is, we always rip on the cape stuff, but I always feel like Matt Reeves as Batman has never included that conversation because it's of a higher nature and a quality.
0: DC does have... And don't get me wrong, DC, just as bad as Marvel at any given point. You look at The Flash and you look at Deadpool and Wolverine, they're the same film. I mean, there's really no going between the two. But for DC films, and at certain points, you do get a little bit more of an artistic merit behind a lot of them. And even the likes of Superman, which I was not a huge fan of, I think there's so much more merit in the likes of a Superman than there is with a Captain America Brave New World, for a sense. But regardless of that, Sebastian Stan playing a villain like Two-Face that is so complex and has been done multiple times before and in drastically different ways. I could see Sebastian Stan being very brutal in a role
1: like
0: this.
1: I think so. I also am very intrigued to see how Matt Reeves would adapt Two-Face his kind of little universe he's got going on, because I think the Batman Part 2 will be really telling on how the direction he wants to take this. The Batman is a very grounded movie. Yeah, it's still got the Batman and the Batmobile and the Riddler and all this stuff, but they're all kind of set within some sort of realism about them.
0: Yeah.
1: More so than I think Nolan ever did or any of the other films did.
0: Yeah,
1: so
0: fully agree
1: there. I think Matt Reeves has probably cracked that kind of balance of realism versus the comic book nature. I think it's going to be really telling what direction he's going in with the Batman Part 2, whether or not he kind of leans into that comic bookiness but doing it in full earnest.
0: Yeah.
1: Or whether he tries to keep it as realistic as possible.

0: because I would kill to see Sebastian Stan in like a fully earnest, realized, like Tommy Lee Jones version of Two-Face sort of costume.
1: Yeah.
0: Where like he's
1: purple
0: like
1: purple face paint
0: like,
1: and all.
0: Like symmetrically split down the middle suit and all.
1: Yeah.
0: But like playing it straight. And like I think that would work really well. But I also would like to know how he's gonna do it if he does it in more of like a Nolan way where he's just got like a burnt side. You know?
1: Yeah. Or if it's just kind of like his rendition of the Penguin, who is very much, you know, a rendition of the Penguin, but all of his facial features, like the highly exaggerated facial features of the comics and of the animated TV show and all that, with like the pointed nose and then the flippers and all that kind of stuff. You don't get that from Colin Farrell.
0: No.
1: It's just that he's like a mafia don, and he's got this aura about him, and he just is a little bit smaller. They call him the Penguin. Yeah. Like, I wonder if it'll be something like that, in which it's like he's a perfectly, you know, ordinary guy, but he's got like, he's kind of got like two edges to him. He's got two sides of the coin in that way.
0: I'm very intrigued. Regardless, seeing Sebastian Stan in a role where he can show off his acting chops is something I'm very intrigued by.
1: Yeah.
0: Very intrigued by. Variety are predicting that Sinners may become the most nominated film of all time at the Oscars with 15 nominations. Now, I think this is generally just due to Sinners being such a high quality film that you can't not nominate it for a lot of the different categories the film the Oscars offer. Not only that, but I think the film has such a wide cast that casting that nominating so many different people within the cast for different actors, supporting actor, same for actor and actress, then I think it would be quite a shock if this film doesn't land quite a few nominations. And I would like to see that be a reality as much as I feel like it might not.
1: I do get the feeling that, well, if it does manage to make all of those nominations, it can't walk away with all of them. That's the harsh fact of it. But what would be really fun is if that does become the case and it does become a reality and Sinners becomes the most nominated film in Oscars history, then that means that the most nominated film in Oscar history is a horror film. Famously, the Oscars absolutely despise the horror genre and don't really, you know, play ball with any of them. But Ryan Coogler has managed to make something so impactful and so meaningful and so, and doing all this while also remaining completely in the constraints and the playground of a horror film, that if this was to be the case, that completely puts to bed the concept and the idea that the Oscars don't appreciate horror films. Which, I mean, they could do more often, you know. They should appreciate them more often. But I think it'd be such a fun, you know, thing to have that be the case for a modern horror film to be the most nominated film in Oscar history. Mm-hmm. That's incredible. That's an incredible sentence to say.
0: I'd love to see it. A new Jackass movie is releasing June 26th. Perfect.
1: I'm all for it.
0: All for it. No, you know, no complaints from me.
1: I do wonder when we're going to reach the film installment when we finally say, you know, they're getting a bit old. maybe they shouldn't be doing this.
0: I think Jackass Forever did a good job introducing us to some new cast members. I mean, I love Poopies. Poopies was great.
1: I actually really did like
0: Poopies,
1: the new cast.
0: Poopies was good. The new cast is funny in the new Jackass.
1: A lot of people didn't like Jackass Forever, but I was a big fan.
0: I saw that film with COVID.
1: Yeah.
0: I was feeling like ill and I had a day off and I went out to the cinema early in the morning and I didn't do a COVID test, and then I went and I watched Jackass Forever feeling really ill and fatigued.
1: Yeah.
0: And then I went home and did a COVID test and I was positive.
1: Oh God.
0: So yeah, just goes to show you, folks. 2025 is IMAX's biggest year ever at the global box office, earning $1.28 billion. If this doesn't prove to you that IMAX is the format for watching a film going forward, you're wild.
1: People are coming around to it. That's the thing.
0: Oh, yeah.
1: With the fact that this is the biggest year, I mean, you think that, but let's face it, we have had Sinners, we've had Mission Impossible, we've had Avatar, we even had the likes of Formula One and One Battle After Another, all in IMAX. And these films were absolutely huge, to the point where Sinners and Mission Impossible basically came back into IMAX cinemas when they were supposed to, like, go out. They were supposed to disappear. The likes of Fantastic Four was coming into to IMAX cinemas, but they weren't doing well enough. So they were like, right, let's just bring back Sinners and Mission Impossible. So it was a big summer for IMAX, and then Avatar at the end of the year as well. So some really truly incredible films to see in IMAX.
0: I think The Odyssey will help those sales boost even more. The Odyssey is going to have like a more than 100 day run.
1: They've already sold out all of the out of the IMAX screens that have went and put tickets up for this year. All of them are basically sold out. So yeah, that is going to do numbers. I can't wait to see what that's like, though. You know,
0: very very excited. Disney Plus is adding vertical videos to the service this year.
1: Hate them. Hate.
0: Why is that a thing?
1: You know why? I wrote this piece of news because I kind of wanted to bring this up to you, but you know this already anyway. The fact that streaming services are getting more and more confident in just releasing the fact that they are, one, creating material, and whether that be shows or aspect ratio changes like this for content, in order to provide people to watch things on their phone in short bite-sized chunks, I think is killing the medium of just storytelling in general.
0: Mm-hmm.
1: Like, we briefly discussed Stranger Things earlier on, but Stranger Things is one of the cases of Netflix saying basically, oh, we want all of the shots, all of the frames
0: to be centered.
1: of your show centered, so that people will be able to clip anything they want and then upload it to TikTok, upload it to Instagram, make a reel, make a story, whatever it may be. And because it's centered, all of the important information will be right in the middle, so people don't really have to change the way that they're holding their phones, and they can like connect with it in a short bite-sized chunk. That is depressing. And the fact that Disney Plus is yet again the next streaming service to adopt a mentality like this is just really, really sad. And will it make me cancel my Disney Plus subscription? I don't think so yet, but I will not be watching any of this stuff.
0: Can I tell you something? My family have.
1: Have they?
0: Yes, because it's quite a lot to pay for the year.
1: It's an expensive subscription service.
0: It's a very expensive subscription service. And I will only ever really watch it if there's something I actually want to watch on Disney Plus.
1: Yeah.
0: 9 times out of 10, there's not really much I want to watch on Disney Plus.
1: See, this year I've actually missed a lot of the Disney or in that kind of sense, like 20th Century Fox, like their releases in cinemas. So I still haven't seen Fantastic Four, and I need to catch up on that. And there's yet again more and more films put on that service. I'm like, it's a catch-up time now. So I'm hopeful to get all of them done. But, you know, maybe next year, maybe that'll be the time in which it does get shunned, because I don't know the last TV show I watched on Disney Plus. Only Murders in the Building really intrigues me. But I have not watched it.
0: My dad and sister have watched that. They both enjoyed it. And I started watching some other stuff like King of the Hill and that I enjoy. But there are things I'd probably like to buy on DVD. You know,
1: yeah.
0: I'd rather buy a box set and just own it. Like I bought all your Simpsons DVDs off
1: yeah.
0: you, you know, so...
1: They're the better way to watch it.
0: They are the better
1: way. You get ones that they haven't
0: got.
1: All the episodes.
0: So it just makes sense. Finally, last piece of news. Tom Cruise visited the set for Star Wars Starfighter and ended up filming one of the lightsaber duels. Walked on set and said, Sean Levy, this is how you do it. Watch this.
1: It terrifies me, though, that Tom Cruise was anywhere near Sean Levy. Like
0: yeah.
1: there's something about that.
0: Get him away.
1: Feels the I mean, Tom Cruise, manic man. Absolute wild madman, but president of movies next to who I would say is probably one of the destroyers of cinema.
0: Destroyer of movies.
1: You know, you've got heaven and hell right next to each other in a cinematic parallel.
0: I don't think Tom Cruise will be at the premiere holding popcorn.
1: I hope not. Unless he's like, I'm just here for that one sequence that I filmed.
0: Yeah.
1: They say this though, and they says that he's filmed a lightsaber duel. And it's a film called Star Wars Starfighter or whatever it is.
0: Listen,
1: I didn't expect it necessarily to be a lightsaber film, but okay.
0: No,
1: I don't care, but I found that
0: really
1: interesting.
0: I honestly have no idea what's going on, and I just, I'm so past it.
1: I'm so past it.
0: Oh my God.
1: That's how past you are.
0: I don't know what that was.
1: Cinema's killing Glenn.
0: I know. Trailers in the Globes after this. It's a little bit of The Last Dinner Party. Their album From the Pyre came out this year.
1: Yes.
0: Fantastic. Let's count the ways we love them. It's terrible.

0: Last dinner party there. Count the ways.
1: Oh, Craig Charles,
0: count
1: welcome
0: the
1: back.
0: Ways.
2: I love that. I do love listening to Law Radio 6, and it's great hearing Craig Charles sometimes mess up the names of people. The amount of times I've heard them play Nausicaa, Love Will Be Revealed,
1: oh, yes,
2: by Cameron Winter, and then say it was played by Geese.
1: That's Geese there.
0: That's Geese, a bit of Geese there.
2: We will play that later on in the show when we're playing some more of our favorite music from the year. But for now, the Globes.
1: The Globes happened.
2: The Globin Globes happened. So the Golden Globes, award ceremony in the US about film and television. It is a bit of a mixed bag. Some people think it is prestigious. Some people think it's a bit of a joke.
1: If anything, it is the it's the major indicator for going forward with the awards season.
2: It's always
1: a good bit of fun.
2: I would call it the fun Oscars.
1: Yeah.
2: It's like the Oscars, but everyone's a lot more relaxed. And if you don't win, whatever.
1: Yeah. Who cares?
2: It's a Globe.
1: If you win, it's still incredible.
2: Yeah, it's
1: fun. It's great.
2: I think... Good God.
1: I think the Globe...
2: I need to stop drinking. Oh, my God.
1: I need to stop
2: drinking. I need to stop drinking. Honestly, three rum shots between the during the songs is not doing
1: you know, anything. It was truly the last dinner party.
2: Goodness.
1: You know?
2: What?
1: Shut up.
2: Then the fun Oscars. What I like about the Globes is what I was saying, is that they are they're good at giving films a shot that have no chance of getting an Oscar nomination.
1: True, yes.
2: You know, films like If I Had Legs, I'd Kick You.
1: Well, it's doing numbers.
2: But I don't feel like it's an Oscar frontrunner. You know,
1: we haven't heard a lot about it.
2: No,
1: really.
2: And them splitting their categories as well between drama and comedy gives more people a chance to get nominated and get some recognition.
1: Mm.
2: It's fun. Are they going to win? No, not really. But it's still fun, you know.
1: Yeah.
2: And I like that. So we're going to run through some of the winners and just kind of discuss some of the stuff. I'm not going to do my thing where I list off everything that was nominated.
1: Okay.
2: Because that gets really repetitive and it hurts my tongue.
1: Yes.
2: Can't be arsed. Best film went to Hamnet. That was in drama. It was up against a number of other very good films. Frankenstein, It Was Just an Accident, Secret Agent.
1: I love
2: Cinema
1: how you do
2: value,
1: that. Yeah, let's
2: Cinema.
1: Do it. Yeah.
2: It's hard not to. Everyone online was thinking that Secret Agent was going to get it because Wagner Moura won for Best Actor in drama, which was a bit...
1: And then it also won Best International Feature as well,
2: I
1: think.
2: Well, there you go. You know, it's a double bill that people thought it was going to maybe go to that. The Hamnet crew were very shocked when it happened. It's good to see, though. For a musical or comedy, it went to one battle after another. It was up against some other heavy hitters, Marty Supreme, No Other Choice, and then Begonia, Blue Moon, Nouvelle Vogue.
1: Stuff that you don't think will really... Nouvelle Vogue even was not getting that.
2: This is what I mean, is that I don't think I'm going to see Nouvelle Vogue anywhere.
1: Named again
2: at the Oscars. You know, it's not going to happen. No, an English film, like you said, went to The Secret Agent. A pretty stacked category, I'd say, this year. It always is. International films are always very revered. It Was Just an Accident, No Other Choice, Sentiment of Value, Surat, and The Voice of the Hind Rajab.
1: All films which are absolutely, like, if we've seen a number of them, but even the ones that we haven't seen, yet... That whole lineup, we've heard nothing but praise for all of them. International film is always such an exciting category. And it's unfortunate in a way because you've got so much genre to work with, I guess you could say, in international. And you've got so many options that the fact that you can only pick one from each, like, country drastically reduces your options for putting films into that category. But it also means that when you get to, like, the five or so that get nominated, they are absolutely tremendous. They're, like, the best of the best.
2: Mm-hmm. Mm-hmm.
1: And it's such an exciting race, that.
2: Very.
1: And it's always difficult to guarantee who's going to win that.
2: Animated film went to K-pop Demon Hunters. That'll just be the norm, I'm afraid, for the next little while.
1: Bar BAFTA, in which BAFTA do not have it on the long list.
2: Oh, well, true.
1: Because supposedly, technically,
2: what
1: I guess.
2: Bar BAFTA?
1: Bar, as in...
2: Bar BAFTA.
1: Bar BAFTA, yeah.
2: I really need to stop drinking. I could not understand a word you're saying.
1: Because K-pop Demon Hunters, I guess, didn't have a big enough theatrical release to warrant it as an official film.
2: I hope that happens at the Oscars.
1: You know, because then that opens it up to, and I'm not even kidding you, Demon Slayer being a possibility.
2: Why the hell not?
1: Which is also madness. I think that is, again, such a fun category this year because it's opened up so much outside of just Disney, you know, Disney titles.
2: But the thing is that regardless, the one I'm not seeing nominated anywhere, the one I'm not seeing discussed anywhere, talked about anywhere, where the hell is Neja 2?
1: Neja 2, yeah.
2: Where the hell is Neja 2?
1: Which,
2: come on,
1: which
2: man.
1: Which was great.
2: Awesome. It was great. Yeah, it is one of the highest grossing films of all time. It's awesome. So where the hell is that? It's not even mentioned in these animated films.
1: No.
2: Sick of it. Actress drama went to our beloved Jessie Buckley.
1: We are eating good right now.
2: We're eating good, and there's more meals to come, because I have a feeling Jessie Buckley is going to be getting that broom and sweeping this year. And rightfully so. As much as there are many other very strong actresses this year in terms of this category, I cannot deny how much I adore Jessie Buckley in Hamnet, and how much she is the heart and soul of that film.
1: She makes the film.
2: Yes.
1: If it wasn't for her dedication and the talent that she is, the film wouldn't work. Like, don't get me wrong, Paul Mescal's great in the film. But if you're comparing the two, Jessie Buckley is acting rings around him. He's really good.
2: Yeah, but nowhere.
1: But nowhere near Jessie Buckley.
2: Jessie Buckley is phenomenal and will win all of these categories.
1: I love the fact. Does it also make you feel kind of like good in a way that back in the day when Beast and Wild Rose were hitting cinemas,
2: we
1: on the radio show, we were like, people, watch Jessie Buckley. She's got it. Yeah. She's good.
2: We called it years back.
1: She's finally getting her flowers.
2: We've been on that train for a while, and it's been fun, and I've been loving it. So
1: join the Buckley boys.
2: This train is nothing.
1: It's not even stopping.
2: No. It is a shame, though, because I think that some other great performances are going to get lost in there. I would kill for Eva Victor to get a win. I adore them.
1: She did get a really good shout out from Julia Roberts,
2: which was really great to see.
1: Normally when celebrities do like shout outs like that, they don't feel, they will be genuine, but they don't feel totally genuine. Julia Roberts, I think she's the most genuine like celeb we've had this past year. Everything she said, I'm like, yeah, I believe you completely.
2: If you haven't seen Sorry Baby, please do. Like, listen to what Julie Robert is saying, because Eva Victor does a fantastic job, not only directing it, but also starring in it as well.
1: Yeah.
2: They are just phenomenal. And every time I see them, I am just more and more enamored. So, yeah, love it. Best Actor Drama, like we said, Wagner Moura for The Secret Agent. We've not seen it yet. Very excited to see it, though. This category for Best Actor, I think Best Actor this year is a bit of a tough one because it's quite clear that I think Leo is definitely going to get it. But I also think that it's fun to watch Timothée Chalamet also be in that front running, because everyone else is kind of getting left behind. I think Wagner Moura would be a great surprise at the Oscars and BAFTAs.
1: Especially if
2: he's getting nominated at these things as well.
1: Yeah.
2: Because you never know what it's like for international films within the acting categories. A lot of these films get lost in it.
1: Yeah.
2: Within that specific category at the Globes, though, your only competition in that really is Michael B. Jordan. The rest of them, I think, are fine, but Dwayne Johnson, sorry.
1: Dwayne Johnson and Jeremy Allen White, their chances of an Oscar statue.
2: Best surprise for me was definitely Rose Byrne for musical or comedy actress for If I Had Legs, I'd Kick You.
1: That is a really good
2: surprise.
1: I haven't
2: seen it yet. Want to see it desperately. I've heard nothing but amazing, stressful things about this film.
1: Yeah.
2: Again,
1: the comedy version of The Babadook. That's all I needed to hear, and I was like, you sold a ticket.
2: I'm all for it. I'm desperate to see it. I've heard Rose Byrne is unbelievable in it.
1: Yeah.
2: Need to watch it. Chase Infinity was also nominated in that category. That would be my second choice.
1: Mm.
2: And again, it's a shame, but she will definitely get nominated at the Oscars. And I'm excited for her to get nominated. But if she wins, then, you know,
1: insane.
2: Floored for a debut. But we'll wait and see. Like I said, Timothée Chalamet, he won for musical or comedy. Again, I think that's where you're going to get some more competition. Leonardo DiCaprio was also nominated. He's probably the other strong choice. But I like to see Lee Byung-hun nominated for No Other Choice.
1: Yes.
2: Again, I think he'll get lost when it comes to the Oscars, because they are
1: very bad
2: for actually nominating these people. Supporting actress, also known as the sentimental value matchup, went to neither Elle Fanning nor Inga.
1: We're going to need to know how to pronounce her name.
2: I've only recently learned how to pronounce Renata Reinsev, which I'm very proud of.
1: Because she said it herself.
2: She said it herself in the Variety thing, and I've been saying it to myself multiple times.
1: You did say that really fluently.
2: She says it well. I can do a Dutch quite, Renata Reinsev. I can roll my R's really well, so I I love saying it. It's great.
1: I like the idea that you're just in the kitchen cooking away and then you just keep saying it to yourself.
2: She says it well. I like that video. Okay, leave me alone. I'm a fan. I think, again, supporting actress is always the most fun category of any award show. It always
1: I love it every year.
2: Every year it seems to be so stacked with people. Even when Divine John Randolph swept that year,
1: it was still fun.
2: It was still fun to see
1: because all of the nominations were completely deserved.
2: Mm-hmm. Sentimental Value has Elle Fanning and Igna Id's daughter Lilias. I'll get it right.
1: We'll get there. But she's incredible.
2: I love the big turnaround everyone's had from joking about Amy Madigan winning for Weapons to then people actually going, oh, actually, I'd really like to see her win for Weapons, because people since then have actually watched Weapons and went, oh, wait, no, she is really good.
1: Yeah.
2: She should get... everyone just thinks we're joking because of the wig and stuff, but no, she's got some great scenes.
1: It's terrifying.
2: I'd love to see it. For supporting actor, went to Stellan Skarsgård.
1: Oh, and it went to Teyana Taylor.
2: Oh, yeah, sorry, it did go to Teyana Taylor for One Battle After Another. Brilliant. Awesome.
1: Fantastic. Especially,
2: That is also a very good supporting role.
1: I was just about to say.
2: Minimal screen time.
1: The amount of screen time that she has in that film is... When you watch that film as a total, by the end of it, you haven't seen her for a very, very long time. And I think that's a really impressive
2: feat. The one that always gets me in terms of low screen time to winning the award is Allison Janney in I, Tonya,
1: yeah.
2: Because she has, like... Minutes of screen time.
1: Yeah.
2: But she won that award and everyone went, yeah.
1: Makes complete sense. Because every time she shows up in an odd, like, 5-second clip or anything like that, it's just jokes.
2: Yeah.
1: Like, every single scene she's in, she's, like, saying a gag. And it makes her so memorable.
2: Yeah.
1: But, no, I think an absolutely fantastic
2: win. Should Skarsgård be winning for that? I don't know. I think supporting actor can kind of go in any which way. And I'm kind of okay with it.
1: Yeah.
2: I'm not really pushing for one person in this, but I would like, as I think Sean Penn does have the best performance, but I don't really want Sean Penn to win another Oscar. I would quite like He's won enough. I would like to see Benicio del Toro take away one as well.
1: That'd be cool.
2: I think in terms of longevity, everyone after seeing One Battle After Another was like, wow, Sean Penn's really good. But since then, the conversation has always kind of went back to Benicio del Toro as Sensei, and I think it should go there.
1: But then, as saying that, Stellan Skarsgård is genuinely
2: fantastic good, and he is
1: Sentiment of Value.
2: But again, is he supporting?
1: You're right.
2: Cinema,
1: I think
2: this is the thing that got me about Sentiment of Value when I'm looking back on it. They're all supporting. There's no one lead that film.
1: Yeah.
2: They're like. All four of them, bar Elle Fanning.
1: I would say Elle Fanning very much support.
2: Elle Fanning is support. But the three main cast, they're all leads.
1: Yeah.
2: This is why I'm a bit confused as to why because if anything, Stellan Skarsgård is the lead. Maybe.
1: Probably has a...
2: It's about him.
1: Yeah.
2: Kind of.
1: Yeah.
2: It's about them and their
1: and if we're doing,
2: family.
1: If we're going screen time kind of ideas, he's in a lot of the film.
2: You know what? Nominate the house.
1: I agree.
2: Just nominate the house.
1: I agree.
2: Because that is an umbrella for all three of them. So nominate the house. Sinners won for best box office achievement. Cool.
1: Yeah.
2: Great. Awesome. Best director, One Battle After Another, Paul Thomas Anderson. Great. Awesome. A lot of people are saying they would like to see some other people win it. I think Chloe Zhao's got one.
1: Yes,
2: but
1: that's
2: Hamlet
1: true.
2: Was phenomenal. I think it's much... If you said to me, would you give Chloe Zhao an Oscar for Nomadland or Hamnet? I'd slap Nomadland out of your hand and say, what are you talking about?
1: Yeah.
2: But it's gone that way.
1: But then Paul Thomas Anderson has not won an Oscar.
2: And I think if he should win one for a film, it should be this.
1: So
2: screenplay also went to Paul Thomas Anderson, which is good. Original song went to Golden by K-Pop Demon Hunters.
1: And that's a lock.
2: That is a lock.
1: I think that's
2: which is a shame
1: lock.
2: Because I would really like I Lied to You from Sinners to win.
1: I think it's the better song.
2: It is the better song.
1: K-pop's doing unrepairable damage.
2: It's not even the best song in K-pop.
1: I agree. I fully agree.
2: Soda pop is way better. I'm Saja Boys for life. Finally, original score went to Sinners. I think, honest to God, see out of every category this year, original score is strong. I cannot remember a year where I've listened to more soundtracks than I have this year.
1: Yeah.
2: Like, it was really easy for me to love Challengers and just get annoyed that it was consistently being snubbed. But to see Sinners get nominated, yeah. To see One Battle After Another get nominated,
1: yeah.
2: Hamnet, yeah.
1: Marty Supreme?
2: It's not even nominated in this one.
1: But it should be.
2: It should be.
1: Yeah.
2: You know? Avatar: Fire and Ash.
1: There's always scores that get like snubbed, either in the win or in the nominations. And the two that I'll never get over. Challengers very much is one of them. That was snubbed to high heaven. But when Babylon didn't win the award that year and it went to All Quiet on the Western Front, that was as absurd.
2: Yeah, yeah.
1: And then it's the same thing with Justin Hertzel. I think his name is Justin Hertzel. His other score for First Man got completely snubbed from even a nomination.
2: Yeah.
1: And I haven't been able to get over those two. Score is always really, really difficult.
2: It's a tough one.
1: I don't know what I'd give it to this year.
2: They also did a TV, but we're in-flight movies, not in-flight TV, folks.
1: Exactly.
2: What the hell are we going to talk about? But I will say that I'm very glad to see Rhea Seahorn win a Golden Globe for Pluribus.
1: Yeah.
2: And I hope that she just continues to sweep Pluribus in every category she's ever nominated in for the rest of Pluribus's existence.
1: Yeah.
2: Because she is unbelievable, as is Pluribus. So that's your Globes, folks. We're very excited. The BAFTA long list was revealed. There's a couple really weird things about that. The fact that Sentiment and Value is not nominated in any section.
1: That is weird.
2: It's nowhere to be found. What the hell's going on? Very strange. But it's a long list, so we won't really talk about that until the nominations officially come out. But until then, we'll keep you up to date. But there's a lot more to talk about. We're talking about our favourite films of the year, top 10. We're going to be talking about some of the weird, random stuff that we watched over the Christmas and New Year period. And I'm even going to try and get some of your favourite films of 2025 to mention on air. So, yeah.
1: Exciting.
2: Lots to come. But until then, it's a little bit of the news.

0: Experiment of Health by Viagra Boys from their album Viagra Boys that came out earlier on this year.
1: Great album.
0: They just surprise dropped the Japanese deluxe version the other day.
2: Really?
0: It has like four additional songs on it. I've yet to listen to it. But they it's just a deluxe version of the album like 1 year later. But
2: yeah.
0: Regardless, it's new Viagra Boys that I need to listen to.
2: Yeah.
0: So very excited for that. 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Myself, Glenn Ryan are here.
2: Still
0: we are discussing our favorite films of the year, top 10 later on in the show, as well as some of the random stuff we've watched over Christmas and New Year. If at any point throughout the show you want to get in contact and let us know your favorite film or songs of the year, you can give us a phone on 01224-483-413. That's 01224-483-413. 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Let us know. But until then, we're going to listen to some more of our favorite tracks of the year. This is one of Ryan's from a band that we both like, but you are way more into than I am, Witch Fever. And this is Drink the Sap from their album, Fever Eaten.

0: Witch Fever there, Drink the Sap from their album Fever Eaten that came out earlier on this year.
1: Late last year, I should say. Released on Halloween. A great spooky, very atmospheric record.
0: Did you pick this up on vinyl?
1: I did, actually. It's a really good release.
0: A signed one?
1: I did get a signed one.
0: I did get a signed one.
1: I did pre-order.
0: All four.
1: I did pre-order the album because... this is something that I really like with live shows and live gigs. But when we go to see someone live, we always make sure we catch the support act beforehand.
0: I love this. Always see the support. Always.
1: Because you hear so many stories of really big bands and really big artists nowadays being like, oh yeah, I was the support for this person. One of the ones that has been in the news recently a lot because it's the 10th anniversary of David Bowie's death. So Trent Reznor's been out and about saying, oh yeah, we were the support act for like David Bowie in like the early 90s. We had just came off of a huge like tour ourselves, and then we get the call that David Bowie wants us to open for his like worldwide tour, and we're like, yeah, absolutely. Can you imagine going to see David Bowie and then getting introduced to Nine Inch Nails beforehand? That is an insane possibility. So whenever anyone says no, I don't go to see the support act, don't care, you could literally be seeing someone that ends up being potentially bigger
0: I think Witch Fever are probably one of the ones we've seen grow the most.
1: Yes.
0: Aside from that, we saw Griff before Dua Lipa back in the day.
1: She was good as well.
0: She was great live.
1: There was an artist called Georgia that we saw before Haim the first time.
0: Yes, she was the drummer. Like.
1: She was a drummer. She did release an album a couple of years back, which was good.
0: Yeah.
1: But her live stuff, her live stuff's really good.
0: I remember us seeing Yves Tumor.
1: Exactly.
0: Before Nine Inch Nails, he's doing.
1: He's now featuring with Rosalina.
0: Rosalia on Lux. Yeah, no, he's doing real well for himself. It's great stuff.
1: It's great.
0: During this holiday period, it's always fun to watch just random stuff that you just, for some reason, decide you want to watch.
1: That's true.
0: I went on a bit of a binge and just watched some random stuff. I caught up on a few 2025 releases. I watched a few that were on Netflix. Mm-hmm. So I had a bit of a Netflix day. And I watched Left-Handed Girl.
1: Okay, I haven't heard of this one.
0: This is a Taiwanese film.
1: Okay.
0: So it's a Taiwanese film about a family living in Taiwan who are just trying to make it, I suppose you could say, and living through values. In Taiwan, it's women aren't respected as highly as men. Mm. And so within families that are predominantly women, there are always struggles with who gets what and who gets what responsibilities and how much responsibility you're given within the family, what's expected of you. And so this film challenges a lot of that and challenges those pre-existing expectations, and it follows a young girl who's left-handed. Another thing that's looked down upon and frowned upon within Taiwan through superstition and stuff, and it's a lot about the new generation clashing with new old values and how to adapt in a relationship with your family and kind of learning to love yourself for who you are, not to what expected of you through expectations of your family and traditions and stuff like that. And it's got a lot of twists and turns and it does a lot of things, but it is really good. It's very low budget, but it's quite sweet in a lot of places and funny and a really great watch. I think it's going to fly under the radar for a lot of people, especially
1: the
0: awards.
1: So is this on Netflix?
0: Is it on Netflix?
1: Is it a Netflix original?
0: Netflix original. It's available on Netflix. You can watch it right now. It's really, really great. I know a lot of people really love this film and it is really good and it's worth a watch.
1: That's good.
0: I watched Steve... Netflix original with Cillian Murphy. I thought it was fine.
1: Yeah.
0: I thought it was fine. I thought it was maybe a little bit misguided in its approach. And I think it does like a few interesting things for like a minute and then just kind of stops them. Cillian Murphy is great, but there's nothing new there.
1: There's no surprise.
0: Phenomenal
1: there.
0: Actor. The most interesting thing is that Little Sims is in this.
1: Really? As an actor.
0: As an actor. Little Sims
1: following
0: is in
1: on
0: this.
1: From her debut in Venom 2.
0: Yes. Little Sims is in this as an actor. But Little Sims is not like playing like a Little Sims type character. She's fully like acting a different person in this. But she does look a little out of place, which is quite funny. They give her an awful haircut, which is so funny to me. And she also does a song that's
1: an original song
0: in the credits, which I
1: called
0: know
1: Steve
0: I don't think it's called Steve, but I heard it countless times on the radio on Radio 6. It is a good song.
1: Okay. There's great, there's... Lil Sim's album, new album that came out this year is actually incredible. The only thing is, a lot of the songs that I think are the best, we can't play on the radio. I tried to find
0: clean versions.
1: Clean versions. Can't find
0: wasn't
1: them.
0: Happy.
1: You know, Lil Sim's, give me some clean radio versions, please. Diet over here.
0: Finally, for my Netflix extravaganza, I watched Ballad of a Small Player.
1: Oh, yes.
0: Which is that gambling film by Edward Berger, director of Conclave. So you would think, oh, you know, bit of quality there. Colin Farrell.
1: Yeah,
0: bit of quality.
1: Tilda Swinton.
0: Bit of quality there. It looks colourful. This must be fun. No. it's kind of not. It's just not. It's annoying.
1: It's annoying.
0: it keeps almost going like, oh, we're going to go this way, and you go, oh, okay. It's like, ah, now we're going to go this way, and you go, well, that's interesting. And it goes, yeah, no, it's not. And then you're like, oh, well, could you do this? And it's like, well, we could, but we're not going to.
1: Is it kind of like a reverse Uncut Gems in a way, in which everything that happens in Uncut Gems, you're like, oh my God, is this going to happen? Is this going to happen? And then it happens in the worst possible effect, and then it keeps spiraling.
0: No, in this one, it's like you think to yourself, oh, is this going to happen? And then it just doesn't, and it chooses a much boringer path. And then eventually it does like a really predictable thing at the end. It's like it becomes Fight Club, and you're like, what? But it makes no sense. It doesn't make any sense, and it all just becomes super predictable at the end. You think at like the midpoint of this film, it's like he's down on his luck and he needs to work his way back up to the money that he needs. And you think it's all going to be this like long, drawn out, really intense, stressful thing. But no, it happens like the click of a finger. And he's also playing Baccarat, which, do you even know what Baccarat is? It's a terrible card game to film. Of all the card games you could play at a casino to film, Baccarat?
1: I actually think that's awful. I think that's quite... That is actually something that has been taken up before, because in... This is a bit of Bond lore for people. In the original novel of Casino Royale, it is Baccarat. And then they were like, we can't film this.
0: No, you can't film Baccarat.
1: So they changed it to Texas Hold'em.
0: Baccarat is like blackjack, but like less... exciting.
1: Yeah.
0: Because, like, in Blackjack, you know, you need to make 21, and 21's a number to get up to. Baccarat, it's like you get two cards, make 9. Did you make 9? No. No money. What?
1: No money.
0: Oh, I made a 9. Well, you have money now. You have all of the money. It's awful. It's terrible. And I wasn't a fan at all. So I didn't particularly enjoy Ballad of a Small Player.
1: I still need to see that one. That is one
0: looks great. But
1: even though you say it's terrible, I do want to give it a try.
0: It's funny because Colin Farrell starts doing a thing in the beginning where you're like, oh yeah, I can kind of get behind this, but it's starting to get annoying. And then it switches up, and you're like, oh, that's much better. That it's like, you know, this whole thing, but it just they never really let him do anything with it. It'd be funnier if, like, it was... I can think of a million ways that it could happen that would be more interesting.
1: Yeah.
0: And also, quickly, I watched House of Dynamite as well.
1: Oh, yeah, Catherine Bigelow's
0: film, which I want a refund. I watched that film on Netflix, and I want a refund. I was promised Rebecca Ferguson, and I got Rebecca Ferguson for less than a third of this movie. I am fuming. It's three...
1: Yeah, but isn't Greta Lee also in this?
0: Yeah, for even less time.
1: Okay.
0: No, House of Dynamite. Ooh, but it's realistic. Yeah, so? Get out of my face. No, did not care for House of Dynamite
1: much.
0: Do you
1: see how both of those films as well, they were initially like Oscar bait contenders.
0: Yeah, no, they're going
1: They're not
0: nowhere.
1: Doing anything.
0: They're going nowhere.
1: Yeah.
0: Absolutely nowhere.
1: God, that's terrible.
0: Yeah, but it is what it is. Let's play more music. I'll play one of mine.
1: Yes, please.
0: Band I discovered this year, released an album this year. It's Say She, and their album was Cut and Rewind. Love it. Great disco album. Best song of the album is Possibilities. I played it on the show a few times.
1: I can't wait to hear it again. I actually really like this
0: one. Really great
1: track.
0: Play this. Ryan's going to talk about his films, and then we'll start getting into our favorites of the year.
1: Oh, yes.
0: Very exciting.

0: Say Shishi, Possibilities from their album Cut and Rewind that came out earlier, later last year. I keep getting that. I keep doing that.
1: Genuinely, absolutely incredible.
0: It's so good. It's such a great track.
1: I remember you playing that on the show before, and I was like, I loved that, and I'm definitely going to go listen to the full album, and I never did. But again, you play that now, and I'm like, you know, that is one of the strongest songs of last year. It's so good. Fantastic pick.
0: Ryan, what did you watch over the Christmas period?
1: So over the Christmas and New Year period, I did a lot of watching... you did a lot of catching up. I did a lot of watching older films, but I did do a couple of films as a catch up. And I actually think they're really quite interesting to talk about. One I'll talk about is The Phoenician Scheme. Phoenician Scheme has went to Sky Cinema, so if you do have access to Sky, or Now TV, I guess, as well, you can watch Wes Anderson's newest film. And looking back at his recent career, I think that... I'm still a huge fan, but the likes of The French Dispatch and Asteroid City, two fantastic films, I unfortunately felt like he was becoming somewhat very stuck in his ways in a strange, weird way. Yeah. Both French Dispatch and Asteroid City are very, very romantic and very, very internal and very... for him, I guess you could say. So it does kind of make it not impenetrable, but it is quite they're not difficult watches by any stretch, but they're not as fun and flowy as a lot of his previous films. Phoenician Scheme, however, comes out of that and gives us something that is a lot more it's hilarious from the get-go, and it's very, very, very watchable and very, very, very funny. Benicio del Toro again, also coming off, before One Battle After Another even, he is given an absolutely tremendous performance. And if we thought that his performance in One Battle After Another was good, then he's just as good in Phoenician Scheme. And it's really quite surprising how it's not even a discussion, really, for award season, as most Wes Anderson films never are. But genuinely, if you've not seen The Phoenician Scheme... It does follow this the story of a criminal that is basically trying to remain the head honcho on all of these small little deals that he's made over his lifetime, and remain the kingpin within his family in that sense. And he enlists the help of his biological daughter, who has now become a nun, and they go on this wacky trip to all of these different segments in which he is trying to maintain his cut, basically, within this grand scheme that he's got. And it's when you go from place to place, you then meet these wacky characters and these different bit part actors, and the likes of Tom Hanks, Bryan Cranston, Scarlett Johansson, Benedict Cumberbatch, they all show up, and they are all fine enough. I think they're decent when they reveal themselves. But the film does live and breathe with the three leads, who are Benicio del Toro. There's Michael Cera as well, who is doing a fantastic job in here, and I'm surprised he's never been in a Wes Anderson film before. And Mia Thrippleton, I believe Thrippleton. Who is Kate Winslet's daughter, I actually believe.
0: What?
1: She's great. She's fantastic in the film.
0: Oh, is she getting away with it?
1: Very much an Nepo baby.
0: She getting away with the Nepo baby?
1: Very much an Nepo baby.
0: She is the daughter of Kate Winslet.
1: But she is really, really funny. And you know when you see actors in a Wes Anderson film that you...

0: imagine anyone else play that character. She's great. But it is a really fun film, and if you've got Sky Cinema or Now TV, I do highly recommend you watch it. And if you weren't a big fan of Asteroid City or French Dispatch because of how personal they were, this is Wes Anderson kind of going back to his, you know, kooky and slapsticky self.
1: And Michael Cera?
0: Fantastic. Fantastic. Genuinely a really, really terrific performance in this.
1: That's been one of the making. I think he's been needed to do
0: you
1: that.
0: Know, he definitely needed to do it. But on that same day, on the exact opposite end of the quality scale, I caught up with The Weeknd's major motion picture from 2025, Hurry Up Tomorrow. Now, I'm a huge fan of when musical artists decide to incorporate some sort of visual album or, you know, idea, theme into a work and present it as a film. When you've got the likes of Beyoncé doing Lemonade and you're like, oh, well, there's this companion piece visual album which kind of tells the story of what we're trying to tell thematically. It works. It really works. At the same vein, you've got concert films. You know, concert films are making a huge resurgence right now. And I think we're living in a time in which they're getting edited, filmed, presented, and better than ever. You know, we're actually feeling like we're on stage with these performers. Hurry Up Tomorrow is kind of a mixture of the two, in which for the first half of the film, we do kind of get the idea. The Weeknd plays himself, by the way, or a fictionalized version of himself, and he's gearing up to perform live. However, like his characters within his songs, he's very much going through a lot of tough times right now, and he's struggling a lot with feeling lonely, isolation, and feeling that he's very much misunderstood. No one really will understand him.
1: Of course, of course.
0: But we see him getting amped up in dressing rooms. We follow him onto a huge stage. It looks like it's Madison Square Garden. It's absolutely massive. He's on stage and we get these sweeping visuals and sweeping sequences in which we see him perform live at a concert, and you think to yourself, you know what, this is actually quite good. If you're a fan of The Weeknd, then this is the stuff that you're looking for. And I do think that a Weeknd concert movie would probably go really well. And they get Trey Edward Schultz to direct this. Now, he did It Comes at Night, which I actually think is quite good, but he also did Waves from a few years back.
1: Hit and miss.
0: Which is an incredibly hit and miss film.
1: It's like half of it's great and the other half just goes on too long.
0: But something that we can say that is great throughout all of his features is he definitely does know how to, you know, direct a scene. He definitely knows how to visualize and present an absolutely tremendous landscape or visual on the screen. So he does get that, the bonus points there. But as soon as you get into the actual meat and potatoes of Hurry Up Tomorrow, it is basically the film Misery, but put through as The Weeknd being the greatest singer-songwriter of his generation.
1: Isn't he?
0: And the thing is, I think that could work completely well if it wasn't written by The Weeknd. If this was a film in which you've got a mad, crazy stalker played by Jenna Ortega, who's had a rough year, I will say.
1: Yeah, she's not doing well.
0: You've got a mad stalker suggesting to The Weeknd that he is God's greatest gift to songwriting, but it is done in such a way that in itself is an exaggeration, it would completely work. But The Weeknd himself makes this so he's made it earnestly. He's made it like he believes this himself and that he is a really troubled, poetic genius. And it comes off as absolutely hilarious. I'm not going to lie. The final 30 minutes of this film is some of the hardest I've laughed in a long, long time. Because the level of delusion that is going through that man's head in every single segment, whether it be his acting ability, his writing ability, or his belief on himself as an entity within the pop culture, it is all drastically overblown. Jenna Ortega has moments in which she's like, right, why don't we listen, like, you're a very troubled artist, you know, and you can tell this by going through your songs. They're so perfect.

0: personal, and not a lot of people know that. It's like the scene in American Psycho where Christian Bale's like, do you like Huey Lewis? Like, it's like that. You're like, oh my God, what am I watching? But she's like, why don't we play Blinding Lights and just listen to the lyrics? And then she plays Blinding Lights for the weekend, and you hear half of the song and Jessica dancing around, jumping up and down to Blinding Lights. And don't get me wrong, I quite enjoy Blinding Lights as a little tune, you know. It's quite a catchy pop song. But it's not, you know, it's not War and Peace of the musical, like, literature. Like, it's genuinely mind-blowing what he does in this film. But it's dreadful. It's a horrid, horrid film that is actually made, that made my jaw drop. But that is on Amazon Prime. If you are curious at all, and if you've got an inkling of what that film is, if you like The Weeknd, if you like some of his tracks, and you've got a free moment, a free evening to spare, I think it is worth it just to see the sheer levels of what that actually is on screen. But trust me when I say that it is one of the weakest and worst films of the year that I've seen.
1: I'll have to watch it then.
0: Incredible.
1: I'll have to sit down and watch the whole thing and love it to bits.
0: But yeah, that was my catch up for 2025.
1: Good stuff.
0: Over Christmas and New Year.
1: Heaps to see, heaps to watch, heaps more to catch up on. There's so much we haven't seen yet that we're going to be catching up on. Up until about March or April, we'll still be watching these films.
0: Well, obviously, once the Oscars the nominations get announced, we will have a checklist of sorts to then go through all the films in order to see everything before the Oscars. But at the same time, I do believe that the likes of The Life of Chuck has went to Netflix now.
1: It has.
0: I haven't seen Fantastic Four. That's on Disney Plus. Trying to think of some of the others. You said House of Dynamite, Frankenstein.
1: After
0: the Hunt is a Prime film. So yeah, we've got. So there is
1: lots of things there. Lots to see. Hamnet in cinemas now. We've given our praise on that before.
0: We will
1: just reiterate: if you're not seeing Hamnet, you really need to.
0: It is great.
1: It is unbelievable. It is unbelievable. And in the spirit of Hamnet, let's play Cameron Winter.
0: Okay.
1: Who I feel gives the same vibe.
0: Yes.
1: Nausicaa, Love Will Be Revealed. After this, it's our top of the year, folks.

0: Nausicaa, Love Will Be Revealed by Cameron Winter from his album Heavy Metal. Technically a 2024 album.
1: That is true, that is true.
0: We were literally just discussing how we dislike when some people consider 2024 releases in their 2025 top 10s.
1: That's true.
0: This is
1: not a top 10 kind of like idea in terms of the music.
0: No.
1: You know?
0: My grounds for the year it was released is initial first screening.
1: Yes.
0: That is it. So if a film was shown
1: in a festival
0: in 2025, in a festival, like, for example, say, I don't know, what's not been released yet? Secret Agent.
1: Secret Agent, that's a perfect example.
0: Secret Agent. It's not been released in the UK yet, but it will be. Once it gets a UK release in 2026, it is a 2025 film, but it's released in 2026. However, some people will watch it in 2026 and say, this is a 2026 film.
1: Because this also comes down to the idea that, like, you know, some films get made, they get, like, you know, screened at different festivals, but they don't get picked up or they don't get, like, you know, actual distribution for years upon years. So when you look back, like, for example, there's the upcoming Daisy Ridley horror film, I think We Bury the Dead, I think that's what it's called. That is a 2024 film because it's just, they've just been laying with it. It's sitting on a shelf waiting to be released. But it's not a 2025 film or a 2026
0: Whereas something
1: film.
0: Like 28 Years Later, The Bone Temple.
1: That's a 2026 film.
0: That's a 2026 film because it is coming out in January 2026. It didn't have any festival runs. Some people have seen it early, but it comes out 2026. It's a 2026 film.
1: Yes,
0: that's how it works.
1: There we go.
0: It's not in. It's not UK cinema releases that a lot of people think it is. Because
1: it's worldwide.
0: It's worldwide.
1: Worldwide release is the first release.
0: Regardless, let's talk about our top 10. Starting at number 10, Ryan. What's number 10 on your list?
1: I just want to say I feel like this segment of it, the 10 to 6 that we're going to do,
0: different.
1: I think this is where the difference is going to come in.
0: The top 5, I think. Well, there's a couple here that I know you won't have.
1: I think. A lot of these are going to be the same. But my top 10 you've definitely not got.
0: Okay, number 10?
1: Blue Moon.
0: Oh, God, no.
1: Blue Moon. Richard Linklater's Blue Moon, starring Ethan Hawke, actually really, really impressed me. And it's very much... it feels very much one of those stage play films in which it's all set within one location. Very much actors acting. You know, they're butts off, and Ethan Hawke is really, really putting in a performance that makes you exhausted for him by the end of the film. But I found it absolutely fascinating, and I actually genuinely thought that the emotional core at that film was so powerful with the way that they managed to achieve it. It's a film that deals so much with loneliness, but masking that loneliness. And I think it's really impressively done.
0: I can see where you're coming from, but I did not feel the same way about it. It's at number 27 for me.
1: But see, I do love that, but you know.
0: Number 10 for me, I know it's higher for you, but number 10 for me, Sentimental Value.
1: Yes, okay.
0: It's definitely going to be higher for you. I mean, I'll leave it to you to talk about that later on, but it's a great movie. It's a really fantastic movie. It just didn't resonate with me as much as I wanted it to, but it is still phenomenal and offered me so much in terms of great acting and fantastic performances. And I am a big fan of Joachim Trier.
1: Yeah.
0: And I will definitely be trying to watch the rest of his Oslo trilogy.
1: I've heard that all of his films are absolutely incredible as well.
0: Number 9 for me is 28 Years Later.
1: Oh, interesting.
0: Will that stay there? I'm rewatching it tomorrow, so we'll see.
1: Exciting.
0: But I really loved it when I saw it.
1: I think I'm the opposite. That's 23 for me.
0: Well, there we go. I think back of that film a lot, really positively. Yeah. I think Danny Boyle does some really, really awesome stuff in that film.
1: It's really fun.
0: It's a really fun, great zombie movie that lures you in with that, and then it's like, well, bam, the most human thing you'll see all year,
1: exactly.
0: Aside from Hamnet. But it's strikingly like personal and lovely and warm and odd and deals with death in such a unique fashion.
1: And so completely different to the other two films.
0: Oh yeah.
1: Really impressive and completely snubbed from any award season. Number 9 for me, Black Bag.
0: Wow, that's high.
1: Black Bag, again, absolutely amazing crime thriller. A tight 90 minutes. Looks like they've smudged Vaseline over the screen the entire time, and I love it for it. I think it's so much fun.
0: It's fuzzy and it's good.
1: If you've not watched it, it is a real easy and enjoyable 90 minutes.
0: Number 8?
1: Wake Up Dead Man for me.
0: Oh, yeah, okay. Well, no, it's not the same,
1: okay,
0: but it's near. Number 8 for me is Weapons.
1: Oh, well, that's number seven for myself.
0: Oh, well, we've swapped them around.
1: There seven, we go, so seven and eight.
0: Number seven for me is Wake Up Dead Man. That's quite fun.
1: Wake Up Dead Man and Weapons. Both seven and eight.
0: Weapons is a film that I really, really loved coming out of the cinema, but yeah. I haven't actually given much thought to it afterwards.
1: Yes.
0: It's one I need to rewatch before awards season to know my place on it, because I had so much fun watching it, and I think it's so great, but am I kidding myself, or was it really that good? Mm. So I need to rewatch that. But Wake Up Dead Man, I've seen again recently. I watched it at Christmas. It was fantastic.
1: The Knives Out trilogy has remained, I think, in the top 10 every year one of them have came out, which is incredible. But I mean,
0: it's consistent quality.
1: Wake Up Dead Man has, absolutely fantastic performances, and Josh O'Connor is having a terrific career as of late. Fantastic film. Really fun, but really, really quite emotionally invested as well. And I'm the same as Weapons with you. I thought it was amazing. It's really, really fun, while also being really scary at the same time. Amy Madigan is very much the highlight of that film. But it's one that I haven't necessarily consistently thought back to. I don't know if that means anything, but it's still an absolutely tremendous film.
0: Agreed. Number six for me is Avatar Fire and Ash.
1: I'm exactly the same.
0: Would you look at that?
1: This is going to be interesting.
0: If you want to hear our thoughts on Avatar Fire and Ash, you can listen to our previous show that we had where we discussed it in length. It's just great. It's just an unbelievable ride that is truly breathtaking, pulls you out of your seat, throws you into Pandora for 3 hours and says, have fun. And you do, and you have the most fun. And this film has had arms and legs, the longevity this film
1: has had. It's
0: still
1: number one at the box office.
0: Between myself, you, my friends, people I know online, I've consistently seen constant conversation about this film for about a month now.
1: Yeah.
0: Since it's come out, you know, this is how much impact it's had, and every time it's something new and people are appreciating new stuff, the fan art's incredible. Yeah, Fire and Ash is up there for a good reason.
1: Yeah, and it's pure blockbuster filmmaking at its finest. You know, you gotta love stuff like this.
0: You gotta love it, man. You gotta love it. It's just so good. Right, play a track, and then we're getting into top five, the exciting stuff. I'm going to play a track from Pink Panthers. She released a little EP mixtape earlier on in the year called Fancy That. Best track on that album is Stars, and I'm playing it right now.

0: Pink Panther's stars. Adore Pink Panther's. I adore her. Her music is so fun, so well produced. And Fancy That was a great little EP she released earlier this year. I bought it like four times on vinyl. I'm such a shill.
1: Were any of them signed?
0: No. One of them was Zoetrope, though.
1: Oh, fun.
0: A little rare, I think.
1: Yeah.
0: A little expensive one. So, you know. But, no, but I think I have a... I actually think I have a signed card. You know, sometimes they give you, like, a generic picture of them signed.
1: Yeah.
0: I think it says, like, it just... isn't even, like, signature. It just says the word pink on it. I did stick it on my mirror, though, so I see it every morning. Anyway, we are going in our top five of 2025.
1: I'm really curious to find out what one of them is, considering I can't figure it.
0: I'll put you out your misery now by telling you it's one you haven't seen. It's Sorry Baby.
1: Oh, there we go. That makes sense.
0: Sorry Baby is my number five. A film that I liked a lot when I saw it, but since seeing it, I've been shocked at how much it's resonated with me and how often it's in my thoughts and how often Eva Victor is in my thoughts because of it.
1: Yeah.
0: I mean, this is a glorious movie. So heartfelt, so real. And just raw and it's tender and it's comforting, but in a very real fashion. It's not trying to mask anything or hide anything. It's just comforting you and just letting you know that bad things will happen, but you know it'll be okay in the end, and that's just life, and it makes you who you are, and it's lovely for that. And Eva Victor is phenomenal in the film as well as writing the film and directing the film. It's just a hat trick.
1: It does seem like and not necessarily an underdog story, but it does seem like one in which, like, an independent film that came out the middle of the year, and still to this day, you know, we've got Julia Roberts talking about it. Like, so it does seem very much a success story.
0: I can't wait to see it. It's so worth your time if you can catch it anywhere. I think it's available to rent on a couple of different places, but I don't think it's playing on anywhere. It's playing on Mubi if you have Mubi.
1: Of course.
0: Aside from that, nothing else. But it's one that I definitely need to pick it up on physical media to rewatch it eventually. But it's stayed up there ever since I've seen it.
1: I can't wait to see it.
0: Your number five?
1: My number five, Marty Supreme.
0: Okay.
1: We've got Marty Supreme, Timothée Chalamet.
0: Okay. Timothée.
1: You know, table tennis, epic. But no, I genuinely really, really enjoyed Marty Supreme and was kind of blown away by the fact that I thought it was going to be one thing, and then it completely turns into this kind of like After Hours-esque Martin Scorsese nightmare in the middle before, again, returning to table tennis.
0: It's great because it's a film that's been marketed and made you to think that it's not, you know, it's going to be something else, and you watch it and then you go, oh yeah, this guy made Uncut Gems.
1: Exactly.
0: Yeah. Oh, it's Uncut Gems. Oh, this is great.
1: And it's better than Uncut Gems.
0: Yeah.
1: The issues that I had with Uncut Gems have been rectified with Marty Supreme, and I think that the narrative and the film ends up being way stronger for that little bit more time that he spends with the characters and actually making them such. Timothée Chalamet given his best performance of his career so far, and if he wins the Oscar for it, I think it's well deserved. It's still playing in cinemas. It's got an absolutely amazing score. It definitely does deserve to be in the top five, in my opinion.
0: For me, number four is Sinners.
1: I am the same.
0: Well, there we are.
1: Two sinners there.
0: I saw it Sinners back in, what, April?
1: It was April, very early on.
0: April.
1: People didn't expect it to stay around as long as it did.
0: And it stuck. I think what was great about Sinners is I saw it, went, man, that was great, put it as number one and went, this will be hard to beat.
1: Yeah.
0: And it was very hard to beat until one particular film came along that I think is number one for both of us. Regardless of that, we'll move past it. Sinners is phenomenal.
1: Yeah.
0: I mean, I want to pick up the 4K.
1: So
0: desperately. Really.
1: We said it earlier on in the show, but it's just a fantastic horror film, but also just so... There's so much heart and so much soul put into that film. And it tells just such a striking story. And the way that music is incorporated into that, you know, narrative is just perfect. And I saw it three times in the cinema.
0: I only saw it twice, I think.
1: And all three times is a roller coaster.
0: The scene where they play I Lied to You
1: and it starts transitioning
0: between different eras of black music is just one of the best scenes I think I've seen in a film in a very, very long time.
1: Incredible.
0: Number three?
1: For me, Sentimental Value.
0: Oh, yeah. I was trying to think what else would be up there for you. And
1: It is Sentimental Value. I'll keep it brief, but I think Sentimental Value does exactly what it says in the tin. It's a very, very sentimental film, but I think it wears its heart fully on its sleeve. There's no negativity in this film. And there's no bad guys. There's no villain really of this film. It just showcases pure emotion. And as you say with Sorry Baby, it just shows the way that a lot of things can happen in life, and it doesn't necessarily mean that it's easy. But the way that you build yourself back up and move on and grow and become a better person for it due to all these things, it's just so beautifully told. And I think it's a really, really powerful film regarding family and art. Yeah. You know, really great, really terrific.
0: For three, for me, it's Marty Supreme.
1: Interesting.
0: Marty Supreme is number three for me. Again, yeah, I can't say anything better than what you've said about it. I mean, Timothy Chalamet is so good in this film. It's so fun. It's alive. It's feral. It's got so much just like, it's filled to the brim with interesting just like bit parts and side characters and people who appear for seconds and you just remember their faces so vividly. It's so real. The casting director did a phenomenal job in this film. The costuming, everything about this film is so perfectly interlaced. It's a phenomenal film. I think our number two and one are the same.
1: This will be interesting. Number two for me, One Battle After Another.
0: They're not the same.
1: Oh, wow, okay.
0: Number two for me is Hamnet.
1: Oh, well. So the top two films of the year in both of our opinions are Hamnet and One Battle After Another. Interchangeable.
0: There's not much more that can be said about Hamnet that hasn't been said already by us, but it is the most raw form of human emotion I've ever seen put to screen.
1: Yeah.
0: And Jesse Buckley is an unbelievable powerhouse that delivers a performance I have never seen in my life. And I'll never forget it, that our friend James, or our friend James, that we went to see this film with, is so picky about actors in films. He loves the acting. He's all about it.
1: Yeah.
0: For him to walk out of that cinema and turn to me and say, Jesse Buckley does things in this film I've never seen another actor do, tells me exactly how good she is in this film.
1: Yeah.
0: And I am enamored with her. She makes it. Chloe Zhao does things that I think were just ideas in Nomadland. And she's just put them fully balls to the wall and created an unbelievable film.
1: This is the film that will showcase her as an absolute powerhouse of a director and like a master of the art form in years to come. Nomadland was great. Don't get me wrong. It's great. But Hamnet is the one that people will look back on and be like, yeah she had the sauce.
0: But I mean, One Battle After Another.
1: Terrific film.
0: Like, every film pales in comparison for me. And I've seen it 3 times in the cinema.
1: Yeah.
0: And every time it's just gotten a little bit better.
1: Oh, incredible.
0: Somehow, while remaining 5 stars.
1: Yeah.
0: It is an exhilarating thrill ride. It's hilarious. It's so meticulously crafted.
1: It's paced like a rocket.
0: Every single person is pulling out an unbelievable performance in this. The script is so tight. It's so funny. It flies by. It looks phenomenal. It sounds phenomenal. It's got unbelievable needle drops. The score is incredible. There are scenes in this film that are resonating with me for so long. From the second this film starts, and you see Tiana Taylor walking on that bridge, and the score kicks in as she looks over the immigration camp, is unbelievable.
1: And it does get your heart racing. It's a film that
0: never
1: is so intense.
0: It never stops.
1: And there's very little films that you see in the cinema in which you do that meme, I guess you could say, in which it's the guy that sits up on his chair.
0: You do that the entire film. I've loved introducing people to this film as well and having them love it, even if they're not big film people, because it is just that good that it transcends that barrier that some people have regarding film. Very quickly, I have gotten a few people saying some of their favourite films of the year. Our friend Zia said The Summer I Turned Pretty 3 season finale. I don't think that really counts, but she did also say Superman.
1: I really
0: like Superman. Superman is high on my list. Superman is a film I don't have rated very high, but I think of it fondly. I think of it fondly. And of course, our very close friend Aisha, she absolutely adores Sinners.
1: Yes, of course.
0: I don't think I've known her to love a film more than she loves Sinners.
1: That was the first film that she ever went to the cinema alone to see a film. She's never done that before in her life, but Sinners was that important.
0: Sinners did it so much she turned into a cinephile last
1: year. Yeah, for that one film.
0: And we couldn't be prouder. Out of curiosity, I do want to know, where's Mission Impossible?
1: Mission Impossible, for me, is unfortunately, God, it's quite low down. 29.
0: Wow, it's number 11.
1: Oh, wow.
0: It's so close.
1: See, to me, it is a tremendous action film, but there's a lot of great films in between, in my opinion. And the films, I've got to admit, looking at the films that's in between, maybe only 2 or 3 I would change it with in this current day and age. But honestly, a tremendous action film.
0: I would like to know, just before we end the show, we've only got a minute left, I want to know, what is the most forgettable film you saw this year? What is the film you're looking at your list and you're going, forgot I saw that completely?
1: Mickey 17.
0: I was about to say the same thing. It's Mickey 17.
1: Mickey 17 being this huge blockbuster epic that we thought was going to be a big hit, ended up being a wet fart. Like, you know, not a single thing.
0: Mickey 17 is the most forgettable film I saw this year. I can't even remember much about it.
1: No.
0: I remember being really excited by it, seeing it and going, oh.
1: And I've not thought about it since.
0: No, haven't given it another thought.
1: You know?
0: That's a shame.
1: Disappointed.
0: Bong Joon-ho.
1: You'll get him next time.
0: You'll get him next time, buddy. You'll get him next time.
1: All in all, it's been a good year for cinema.
0: It's been a very good year. There's more to see. There's more to talk about. We're very excited for it.
1: 2026, here we come.
0: Next week, we will have a re-review of 28 Years Later, as well as talking about 28 Years Later, The Bone Temple.
1: Yes.
0: We are seeing it tomorrow in a double bill. As well as that, a couple other things coming out. Maybe, I'm not too sure.
1: I'm sure there is.
0: I'm sure there's heaps that we can catch at some point. But thank you very much for listening. We are live every Monday from 8 till 10. If you're listening to us on any other day, it's a repeat, but we appreciate you listening and we love you very much. Thank you very much.
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3: When I was young, I fell in love.

0: Hedger on a slot. Only a year after winning the Premier League, the Dutchman saw his team slump to fifth this season, 25 points behind champions Arsenal. They were beaten 12 times this campaign, but speaking last weekend, Slot was still expecting to continue in charge.
1: I'm also looking forward to next season to continue to evolve this team that's, as I've said many times, in a transition, and that will not stop during this summer.
0: Elsewhere, Donald Trump has been accused of betraying diplomacy for the third time by an advisor to Iran's supreme leader. Tehran says the US president is making excessive demands as they thrash out the details of a peace deal. A motorcyclist is in a critical condition after a collision involving a double-decker bus near Arbroath. The crash happened on the A92 last night. Reports suggest Raheem Sterling has been arrested on suspicion of drug driving after an incident in Hampshire. Police confirmed they detained a 31-year-old motorist on Thursday after a Lamborghini crashed through barriers on the M3. British holidaymakers are being urged to arrive at European airports 3 hours before their flight home. That's the warning from Wizz Air's UK boss because of expected lengthy queues caused by new border checks. As of last month, travellers from outside the EU must register fingerprints under the entry-exit system. Travel expert Simon Calder says Yvonne Moynihan's advice isn't straightforward.
2: First of all, it's fine if you've got cabin baggage only. If you're checking in bags, that's a little bit tricky because quite often the check-in doesn't open until a couple of hours before the flight. It's a really serious issue for a lot of people. Very, very patchy.
0: And the excitement's building in Budapest ahead of Arsenal's Champions League clash against Paris Saint-Germain. The Premier League winners have never picked up the top prize in European football and lost their only previous final 20 years ago. That's the latest. I'm Kat Suave.
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We kicked off the show there with Bruno Mars' Grenade, CD 1 track 1 on Now 78, which was released on the 11th of April 2011, featuring 42 tracks and 6 number 1s. And it was actually also the first Now album that I bought on release day, which started a tradition that's still going on today, or at least if I don't get the newest one on release day, at least get it the weekend it comes out. So that's definitely something. And up next, we have CD1 track 2, Adele, Rolling in the Deep on Now That's What I Call a Radio Show.

Adele, Rolling in the Deep, Disc 1, Track 2, on Now 78, on Now That's What I Call a Radio Show. And it's now time for the first helping of historical context for this week's show, looking back at April 2011, when Now 78 was released. On the 1st of April, the Daily Sport and Sunday Sport tabloid newspapers ceased publication and entered administration. On the 3rd of April, the UK's last circus elephant was retired. On the 6th of April, the mandatory retirement age began to be phased out and was fully abolished on the 1st of October. And last but not least, and the most significant event of the month of April 2011. On the 29th of April, Prince William, Duke of Cambridge, and Catherine Middleton married in Westminster Abbey, and a public holiday was held to celebrate, and in conjunction with the Maybank holiday, made a four-day weekend. So that was a bit of historical context for April 2011, when Now 78 was released. And up next on Now 78, Disc 1 Track 3 was Jessie J, Do It Like a Dude. Disc 1 Track 4 was Rihanna, S&M. Disc 1 Track 5 was Kesha, We Are Who We Are. Disc 1 Track 6 was The Wanted, Gold Forever. And up next, we have the 2010 Christmas number one. Here's Disc 1 at Track 7 and Now 78, Matt Cardle, When We Collide, on Now That's What I Call a Radio Show.

Matt Cardle, When We Collide, Disc 1, Track 7 on Now 78, on the That's What I Call a Radio Show, and it was also the Christmas number one for 2010, and it was number one for 3 weeks. And up next, and speaking of that, the number ones on, there were, and it's time to talk about the number ones on Now 78, and the number one film at the UK box office on the 11th of April, 2011. In terms of the number ones on Now 78, there were six number ones, and they were Disc 1, Track 1, Bruno Mars, Grenade, Disc 1, Track 5, Kesha, We Are Who We Are, Disc 1, Track 7, Matt Cardle, When We Collide, Disc 1, Track, hold on a second, where are we? Disc 2, Track 1, Jesse J, Price Tag, Disc 2, Track 4, Rihanna featuring Drake, What's My Name, and last but not least, Disc 2, Track 5, The Black Eyed Peas, The Time, Dirty Bit. So those are the number ones on Now 78. Meanwhile, the number one film at the UK box office on the 11th of April 2011, when Now 78 was released, was Rio, directed by Carlos Saldana and starring Anne Hathaway, Jesse Eisenberg, and Jamie Foxx, spending its first and only week at number one. And up next on Now 78, here's Disc 1, Track 8, Take That, The Flood, on Now That's Why I Call a Radio Show.

0: 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And that brings us to the end of Now 78. We're going to move into the summer of 2011 with Now 79, and that's straight after this.
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I Need a Dollar, disc one, track two, on Now 79 on That's What I Call a Radio Show. And it's now time for the second helping of historical context on Now That's What I Call a Radio Show, looking back at July 2011, when Now 79 was released. In July, the British economy grew by 0.2% during the second quarter of 2011, down from 0.5% in the first quarter. On the 10th of July, the News of the World ceased publication after its final edition, after 168 years in circulation. On the 8th of July, so a little bit earlier in the month, Rushton and Diamonds FC went out of business after 19 years in existence, having recently been expelled from the Blue Square Premier League because of their huge debts. The club had been members of the Football League from 2001 until 2006. And on the 15th of July, Harry Potter and the Deathly Hallows Part 2 was released in UK cinemas, the final installment in the Harry Potter film series. More on that a little bit later. And unfortunately, on the 23rd of July, singer-songwriter Amy Winehouse passed away at the age of 27. So that's a little bit of historical context for July 2011.

0: happened when Now 79 was released. And moving on with Now 79, Disc 1, Track 3 was Bruno Mars, The Lazy Song. Disc 1, Track 4 was Jason Derulo, Don't Wanna Go Home. Disc 1, Track 5 was Lady Gaga, Born This Way. And up next, here's Disc 1, Track 6. Here is Jennifer Lopez on the floor on Now That's What I Call a Radio Show.
1: J-Lo!

Jennifer Lopez featuring Pitbull on the floor, disc one, track six on Now 79 on Now That's What I Call a Radio Show, even though the version that was actually on the album was just the solo version by Jennifer Lopez. And that was one of the number ones on Now 79. And speaking of which, we're going to talk about the number ones and the number one film at the UK box office when Now 79 was released. So in terms of the number ones on Now 79, there were 10 number ones, and they were disc one, track one, Adele, Someone Like You, disc one, track three, Bruno Mars, The Lazy Song, disc one, track four, Jason Derulo, Don't Want to Go Home, disc one, track six, Jennifer Lopez, On the Floor, disc one, track nine, The Wanted, Glad You Came, disc one, track 10, Nicole Scherzinger, Don't Hold Your Breath, disc one, track, hold on, nope, disc two, track one, Pitbull featuring Neo, Afrojack and Nyer, Give Me Everything, disc one, disc two, track two, LMFAO featuring Lauren Bennett and Goonrock, Party Rock Anthem, and disc one at track three, DJ Fresh featuring Shan Evans, Louder, and last but not least, to disc one at track four, Example, Change the Way You Kiss Me. So they were all the, they were the 10 number ones on Now 79, and up next on Now 79, and the number one film at the UK box office, of course, as mentioned earlier, was Harry Potter and the Deathly Hallows Part 2, directed by David Yates and starring Daniel Radcliffe, Rupert Grint and Emma Watson, which became the highest grossing film of the year. And moving on with Now 79, we're now going to move towards the end of disc 1, and here is disc 1 at track 20. Here's Ed Sheeran, The A-Team, on Now That's What I Call a Radio Show.

0: If only we knew just how big Ed Sheeran would become over the next just few years, let alone the next decade. There was Ed Sheeran, the A-Team, disc 1, track 20 on Now 79 on Now That's What I Call a Radio Show. And that brings us to the end of Now 79, but we're going to move into the winter of 2011 with Now 80 and Now That's What I Call a Radio Show, and that's after this.
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We're now in the winter of 2011 with Now 80, released on the 21st of November, featuring 43 tracks and 9 number ones. We kicked off there with Maroon 5 featuring Christina Aguilera, Moves Like Jagger, Disc 1, Track 1 on Now 80. And up next, here we have Rihanna featuring Calvin Harris. 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

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And it's time for the final helping of this week's historical context on Now That's What I Call a Radio Show, looking back at November 2011 when Now 80 was released. And in terms of historical context, in November 2011, On the 1st of November, the Junior Individual Savings Account replaced Child Trust Funds. On the 3rd of November, two Acts of Parliament received Royal Assent, the Pensions Act 2011 and the Armed Forces Act 2011. On the 4th of November, Ruth Davidson became the new leader of the Scottish Conservatives. And last but not least, on the 28th of November, the OECD warns that the UK and Eurozone could be on the brink of another recession barely 2 years after the previous one. So, yeah, that was a bit drier than I'd planned, but what can you do? Sometimes the historical context might not be as interesting, but it still happened. So that was some historical context for November 2011 when Now 80 was released. And up next, here's CD 1, Track 3 on Now 80. And here's One Direction, What Makes You Beautiful on Now That's What I Call a Radio Show.

One Direction, What Makes You Beautiful, disc one, track three on Now 80 on Now That's What I Call a Radio Show. And we're going to go through the number ones and the number one film at the UK box office before we sign off this week. And the number ones on Now 80 were disc one, track two, Rihanna featuring Calvin Harris, We Found Love, disc one, track three, One Direction, What Makes You Beautiful, disc one, track eight, Ollie Murs featuring Rizzle Kicks, Heart Skips a Beat, disc one, track 10, Pixie Lott, All About Tonight, disc two, track two, Professor Green featuring Emily Sandé, Read All About It. Disc two, track six, Dappy, No Regrets. Disc two, track 10, Example, Stay Awake. Disc two, track 13, Sack Noel, Loca People. And last but not least, disc two, track 21, Wretch 3-2 featuring Josh Coomera, Don't Go. Those are the nine number ones on Now 80. Meanwhile, the number one film at the UK box office on the 21st of November 2011 when Now 80 was released was The Twilight Saga, Breaking Dawn, Part 1, directed by Bill Condon and starring Kristen Stewart, Robert Pattinson, Taylor Lautner, and Michael Sheen. And that's about it for this week's edition of Now That's What I Call a Radio Show. Thank you very much for listening. But join us next week as we set the CD player and download the files for 2012 to relive Now 81, Now 82, and Now 83. We're gonna leave you with Ollie Murs featuring Rizzle Kicks, Heart Skips a Beat, and to take us up to the news, we have James Morrison, I Won't Let You Go, disc 1, track 8, and track 14 on Now 80. But once again, thank you very much for listening, and see you next week.

0: Roach with immediate effect. Joe Rawson has more.
1: He was celebrating winning the Premier League title only 12 months ago, but after a turbulent season that saw a fallout with Mo Salah, Liverpool say they have reluctantly made the decision to sack Slot because it gives the team the best chance of success moving forward, particularly during a period in which the league has moved direction. Liverpool finished fifth in the table and secured Champions League football on the final day.
0: A teenage girl's died in hospital after getting into difficulty on Formby Beach in Merseyside on Bank Holiday Monday. The 15-year-old is the 13th person known to have died during the recent hot weather. Iran's accused Donald Trump of making excessive demands as both sides try to reach a peace deal. One of the Supreme Leader's top advisors says the US president is betraying democracy by sticking to his requests. Mr. Trump insists Iran cannot develop a nuclear weapon and wants the Strait of Hormuz reopened. Here's Middle East commentator Tara Kagarlu.
2: 90 days into this war, we are once again in this war of narrative. Donald Trump wants to have the story written his way, and the Iranian regime wants to have the story written their way. And these two narratives are again very different.
0: Wizz Air's UK boss is urging British holidaymakers to arrive at European airports 3 hours before their flight home. It's because of expected lengthy queues caused by new border checks. A motorcyclist is in a critical condition after a collision involving a double-decker bus near Arbroath. The crash happened on the A92 last night. It's understood former England footballer Raheem Sterling has been arrested on suspicion of drug driving. He's alleged to have crashed his Lamborghini while on the M3 in Hampshire on Thursday morning. And Arsenal and Paris Saint-Germain fans have taken over Budapest ahead of today's Champions League final. Mikel Arteta's side are trying to win the trophy for the first time. That's the latest. I'm Stevie Shillinglaw.
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straight, so we pull these jobs to make a little money. No one get hurt if they don't act funny. On the way to the yacht, we almost got caught. Fast shooting mailboxes, know where the cops is, yeah. They had the Dunkin' Donuts, was it Jason from the Fomans, whose mailbox fast and just exploded. And they gave Jason my man Steve's an ace, and we lost those brothers with haste. We cast it off and along we went, off Bermuda to an island resort that we rent.

That was the Fun-Loving Criminals and the Schmoove version of Scooby Snacks. Welcome along to this week's edition of the Geek Grotto. It is your weekly hour of nerdy news and nonsense here on Schmoove FM, including everything to do with comics and sci-fi and games and toys and all that kind of good stuff. But this week, we're doing a special episode. We did one not long ago, but I felt like doing another. I kind of got on the brain going on different things I could fully explore within an hour. And we're staying comic-centred this week. We're going back to the late 1970s and early 80s and Marvel Comics. And if you have got any comics from that era, chances are that somewhere nestled in one of those comics will be an advert for a particular American confectionery. Because back in the 70s and early 80s, Marvel had a deal going with Hostess fruit pies and Twinkies and ding-dongs, etc., to do one-page adverts that featured superheroes fighting baddies and winning with the power of cake. And we're going to do a special on all of the... A few times they were fighting actual, like, you know, Marvel baddies, but most of the time they created original characters to be the people who were defeated by cake in these adverts. And we're going to go through all of the baddies that were created and tell you a bit about them over the next hour. See, that's why we were talking about Scooby Snacks. It's all a snacks thing, and also superheroes. So, we're going to do that, and we'll kick all of that off after a bit of Pink Skies. This is Silver Surfer.

Excellent stuff. Pink Skies and Silver Surfer here on the Geek Grotto on Shmoo FM. So let's give you a bit of background, first of all. So as I say, Hostess is an American bakery company responsible for such delights as Twinkies, Ding Dongs, Ho-Hos, fruit pies, and other baked confectionery. And, you know, if you've never tried them, you will have seen them in the movies. You know, Zombieland had the whole thing where one of the main characters, his whole quest was to try and find an edible Twinkie because they would have survived the apocalypse. Now, they ran a series of one-page adverts published in Marvel Comics between the years of 1975 and 1982, featuring various Marvel heroes fighting crime, often original characters made specifically for the ads, usually through the medium of yummy cakes. Now, because, as we've covered in a previous special Geek Grotto, Marvel's multiverse covers pretty much everything that's ever been created under Marvel. This universe of cakes is its own multiversal reality within the Marvel multiverse, designated as being Earth 51914. For those of that you're keeping track. In the first ad, which featured Spider-Man, Spider-Man was captured by an unnamed crime boss and then thrown in a cell. However, he used Hostess fruit pies and was able to bribe one of the henchmen to free him so that he could then defeat the baddies, all back in 1975. However, we're going to go through every named villain that was introduced and defeated in one of these adverts. So, again, no pre-existing villains, like characters who did appear in these adverts and were defeated by cakes, or cake-adjacent distractions at the very least, included Red Skull, Nitro, Trapster, The Fly, Wendigo, Abomination, and more. So they were featured in this ad. We're not talking about them. We're also not going to be talking about unnamed characters like that, you know, unnamed crime boss at the start, or, you know, characters like the Muscled Humanoids or the Swarm of Killer Space Bees. All of these were things. All of these were defeated through the power of delicious, delicious cakes. With all that bearing in mind, let's cover one kinder that we'll do. In 1978, Julius Caesar, the Emperor of Ancient Rome, was sent to a public park in the 1970s America by a rip in time and the time-space continuum, scaring away a group of people who were picnicking there. So, I mean, Julius Caesar, not an original character, but it's, again, not, you know, it's a kinder, so we're just going to briefly cover over it. Nick Fury sends Captain America to investigate why there are Romans in Central Park. When he arrives, he finds that Caesar and his army had eaten some Hostess Twinkies left by the picnickers and were impressed by the quality of food in the future. Caesar and Captain America reach an agreement that Caesar would peacefully return to his time with the assistance of S.H.I.E.L.D. if he was allowed to take enough Hostess Twinkies with him to enjoy on the way. So there you go. There's a kinder one. But we'll go into this now. We'll start off. Let's see. I think we've got a few different kind of ones with these, some subsets, shall we say. Well, it will become clear why I've put these particular ones together at the start. So let's talk about our first group of original villains by talking about Ralph Fake, a.k.a. Legal Eagle. Now, he was a character in 1977, a criminal lawyer who could transform into a giant eagle form. Well, I mean, it was more of a kind of green griffin with his bald head sticking out the top of it. So not really an eagle. It made him kind of look like a mutated version of the Spider-Man villain, the Vulture, which also explains why he wasn't more of a bird, because otherwise he just would have been the Vulture. Maybe that's why they made him more of a griffin. But the Legal Eagle works better than Legal Griffin. Now, he attempted to take over both the Supreme Court and the White House. Imagine someone trying to do that. But he was stopped and captured by Spider-Man, who baited him with Hostess cakes. Well done.
Next up, we have Simon, the evil Swami. Now, he also was introduced in 1977, and he used his mind powers to control people and use them for his malevolent purposes. But when he kidnapped Mary Jane to turn her into one of his mindless slaves, oh no, no, Spider-Man will not be having that. He intervened, breaking Simon's control over the innocent people by distracting them with delicious snacks that broke them out of his spell and made them realise there was more to life than just serving the will of an evil Swami. And as such, Simon the evil Swami was defeated. Some of these are just, some conceptually very good. Some of them definitely conceptually better than others. We'll next talk about Winsor Babbage, a.k.a. Printout Man. Another 1977 creation, he was able to hack the computers of a bank, distracting the staff while he attempted to rob the vault. He looked like a printout, which is why they got the name, but that is a concept. He looks like a printout and he can use superpowers to hack computers. Genuine threat. However, of course, Spider-Man intervened, capturing Printout Man before he got to the contents of the vaults. But where's the cakes? Where's the cakes in this? Ah, of course. The hostess cupcakes were the treasure in the vault that must be protected. You see what they did there. Lilith Moll, meanwhile, we're moving away from 1970 to 1980. She was introduced as Larcenous Lil, a criminal mastermind who captured Spider-Man with a net. If only people had thought of such clever, clever plans. Now, while he was trapped in the net, Spider-Man bribed one of her goons with hostess cakes so that he could escape and then captured Lilith. Again, these are one-page stories. They're not, like, huge in-depth sagas. But yes, Lilith Moll, kind of just quite a large lady, I think, in a kind of pink frock. Reminds me of there's a couple of other different characters who look vaguely similar. But yes, kind of just a large lady, large older lady baddie. Now, again, we have another one following on from the fantastic Printout Man, and an interesting name choice for this one. The Human Computer was introduced in 1981, named Conrad Turing, named as a homage to Alan Turing, of course, the inventor of the internet. He fought Spider-Man in an arcade because there would be computers around, and that would help you if you are a human computer. Go to the source. And in 1981, the source of computers was, of course, a computer arcade. However, the human computer was revealed to be more man than machine because he was tempted by irresistible snacks, and thus Spider-Man captured him with ease. Oh, computers. How simple it is to defeat all AI with the use of delicious snacks. Love the name of this next one. We're stepping back to 1979. We will talk about Junjitsu. Ah, I love the name of Junjitsu. That's a character you could have had more fun with. A gorgeous but evil expert in several different forms of martial arts, as the name would imply. When she attacked Spider-Man, these are all Spider-Man ones, she was able to distract her by giving her some packaged pastries. And using that distraction, he used his webbing to secure June to a tree. She promised that they would meet again. They did not. We'll meet again. No, we won't. However, that was not the last we saw of Junjitsu or any of these characters that we're talking about, or at least not the last we would see of them, but not necessarily in the hostess cake multiverse or instance. In the regular 616 version of the Marvel multiverse, there were 616 versions of Junjitsu and all of these characters in a comic called Fin Fang 4 Return number 1 in May 2009, quite some time after they were introduced. When the Fin Fang 4, which is horrible to try and say, member Electro was wrongfully arrested and imprisoned, he was placed in the prison's S-Wing. While there, he encountered a number of criminals who had tangled with Spider-Man in the past, including
June Jitsu, Simon Nivoswami, Legal Eagle, Larsenus Lil, and considerably older versions of Printout Man and the Human Computer. I'm not quite sure why those two specifically seemed considerably older than their original appearances, and yet everyone else seems about the same. I mean, to be fair, if you aged up Legal Eagle, he probably would be dead. But everyone else kind of just stayed the same age, but they were much, much older, despite the fact they were all in comics about the same kind of time. Anyway, in the story, eventually there is a breakout attempted, inspired by Electro's actions. By the way, this is Electro the monster, not Electro the Spider-Man villain. Different Electros. But yeah, they all try to have a breakout, along with Electro trying to get back to the Fin Fang Four. But they were all just subdued by prison guards because they're, frankly, not that much of a risk. So yes, one little subset that did make another appearance later on in comics. We're going to talk about more of the villains that were introduced as part of the Hostess Cakes advertising campaign of the 70s and 80s after this next track. This is The Traits and a track called Nobody Loves the Hulk.

excellent stuff from back in the 1960s, The Traits and Nobody Loves the Hulk. Okay, let's continue to talk about all of the original villains that were introduced as part of Marvel's Hostess Fruitcake advertising campaign through the late 70s.

their weather machine to flood the United States of America and cancel the presidential election. Oh no, they're trying to cancel an election. I think there were aliens as well. This, of course, try and mess with America's elections. This will bring you into conflict with Captain America. They, however, captured him. Well, quite good. But Cap was able to trick Cronan into turning on Storm Rider with the allure of Hostess Fruit Pies. Yes, Hostess Fruit Pies, they make you betray your friends. That's the advertising campaign, everybody. Well done. All going well. And therefore they were locked up, and that was them. Another villain, and another who faced a different hero. Because, say, we've mostly been talking about quite a lot. That's a couple of Captain America appearances, and all the rest of them have been Spider-Man. Quite a few different heroes were, you know, got to be in these adverts. It feels like it showed who was having a popularity surge at any one time. Another 1976 one, we had someone who faced off against Daredevil. Ron Rainey was a talented TV actor prone to use disguises and was known as the man with 999 faces. That's a lot of faces. He decided to start a career as a criminal, impersonating Daredevil, so that the hero would take the blame for his crimes. The real Daredevil, of course, tracked down and found Rainey while the latter was stealing from Matt Murdock's storefront office. The irony! He's Daredevil, but he's stealing from Matt Murdock. But he's not. But in an act of mercy, Daredevil allowed Rainey to eat one Hostess cherry fruit pie before sending him to jail. So this one, he didn't defeat him with the pie. It was more he just beat him up and went, fine, have a pie. Because it makes you feel better, even if you've been defeated by superheroes. On to 1977, where the Sorcerer... Let's break that sentence down, because... Well, not sentence, that name down, because... Yeah, so sore as in painful and sir as in knighthood. The Sorcerer was a wizard, because it also sorcerer. Sounds like sorcerer. So he was a wizard who attempted to destroy Captain America with an army of monsters with the ability to endlessly multiply. It's kind of like the Multiple Man, but they're all creatures and baddies. Captain America couldn't defeat the creatures by attacking them, because the more he attacked them, the more of them he would make. But he cleverly managed to convince the monsters to defect from the Sorcerer by giving them Hostess cupcakes, and then swore to seek out Sorcerer himself. But we never saw him defeat him. He could still be hunting for him to this very day. You never know. Another 1977 baddie was Waterman, not to be confused with Hydro Man. Waterman... It's a clever use of water. Attempted to use water to rust a factory and then steal the Hostess cupcakes that were inside. Devilishly demonish, Seymour. He was confronted by Iron Man, of all the heroes who was going to... It's like, you know, oh, it's Iron Man. So he turns the water on him, starts to rust him. Don't know how he's going to get out of it. He manages to defeat Waterman by shooting an intensified power blast to turn the flood into steam, and manages to stop it before he gets rusted and manages to save the cupcakes. Sometimes cupcakes don't save the day. Sometimes cupcakes are the prize worth fighting for. There we go. Now, this one sounds more like a kind of comedy comic strip character. Absent-Minded Mac. There's nothing bad about Absent-Minded Mac from 1977. He was a scientist. Unfortunately, he trapped an entire university under a forget-me-net. He is evil. caused those trapped under the forget-me-net to get amnesia over who they were. Very powerful. But also... another one of these ones where names were thought up and story fits to it. He's Absent-Minded Mac, forget-me-not. It's a forget-me-net. There you go. There's a weapon. However, one of the people who got caught under the forget-me-net was the Incredible Hulk, who the Professor had plans for, but this angered the Hulk. He may not remember who he is, but he remembers that he's angry. He captures Mac in part of his own net.
And Mac remained trapped while the Hulk

used Hostess fruit pies to restore everyone's memories. They make everything better. Now, Cousin Betsy, the plant lady, has another one story that involves the Hulk in 1977. She was the leader of a trio of anthropomorphic human-sized plants named Artichoke, after artichokes, Marigold, after marigolds, and Rhododendra. There you go. Now, under events unknown, the Hulk ended up in her care, and she offered to take him in if he would help them commit their next diamond robbery. Because, you know, Hulk just wants a quiet life and to belong, but Hulk refused. He didn't want to be involved in a diamond robbery. He just wanted to be alone. So Betsy had Artichoke attack him. Big mistake. The Hulk turned the tables and shook the diamonds and the hostess fruit pies out of Artichoke. He'd been stealing the pies too. Ah, diamonds and pies. It's like the old song goes. The police then arrested Betsy and her plants while the Hulk jumped off to try and find a quieter life, as he so often did. In the strip featuring the villain McBrain in 1977, McBrain had mind control and force field creation abilities and was using his mind control powers to make others steal for him. It seems to be the way to go, is just convince everyone else to do your work for you. But Daredevil was able to stop him with a pack of Hostess Twinkies, as his mind control required concentration and he was distracted by the Twinkies, and therefore that stopped his mind control. When his concentration was broken, mind control also broke, and then everyone was free, and then Daredevil arrested him, as you do. That, I love the concept of Monotony Man. So monotonous. A man with the ability to spread sadness, dullness, and general monotony. In 1977. He started to spreading all the monotony to people, but Iron Man used Hostess cupcakes to counter the effects, and Monotony Man fled the scene. He's another one who never comes to comeuppance. He just runs away. Apparently that it's a fairly simple one. That where cupcakes make things less monotonous. Fine. If ever there was a villain that was designed for these adverts, this one is. But it's surreal and mental. In 1977, they did a strip with the villain called Mouth. It was a giant disembodied grinning mouth, which somehow, being a disembodied grinning mouth, somehow took over a carnival and was eating a roller coaster until they were confronted by the original Captain Marvel. The Mar-Vell character, as opposed to the current Carol Danvers. Now, Mar-Vell fed them Hostess cakes, which convinced Mouth to rebuild the carnival and spread the word of friendship, as there was nothing like good word of mouth. The pun is terrible. He's a flying mouth. How did he rebuild anything? I get that he would stop eating the roller coaster and eat cakes instead. That's fine. Apparently, he rebuilds the theme park, which he somehow owns, and decides to spread word of mouth about how nice the cakes are, while also having now a theme park. Again, it's a one-page comic. I can't look too much into the logic of these things. But Mouth is just a wonderfully surreal one of these, where just it's as a pop art piece, it kind of works. Also, in 1977, we had Neuron Nelson. He used a neuron neutralizer ray to sap people of their energy. We're very much getting Monotony Man feels from Neuron Nelson. He intended, though, a lot of these ones are intending to go after the president or stop an election or stuff. Again, the socio-political state of America at the time, maybe. Tried to immobilize the president. But first, he decided to test his ray on children, making them so tired they couldn't even lift a cupcake to their mouths. The monster. Incensed
at what was going on, the original Captain Marvel once again punched the scientist and crushed his ray. As Nelson pleaded that he hadn't intended to keep the kids from their snacks. He's not a monster. Ah, you know, try and take over America and, like, corrupt the president and things. Oh, sorry. No, I wasn't going to, like, stop kids from having a cupcake. Oh, dear. The next one is fascinating because in 1977, before any other character was called it, one of these strips featured Madame Web, the original Madame Web, not to be confused with and completely unconnected from the Cassandra Web or the Julia Carpenter characters, and she predates both other Madame Webs. Say, she's the original one. Nothing to do with the terrible movie of the same name. She was just a woman obsessed with Spider-Man. But when he rejected her, she decided to get revenge by using her own spidery powers to tangle up New York Harbor in her web, knowing that he would be blamed. The love-crazed fiend's plan was thwarted when Spider-Man bribed her into giving herself up and clearing both the harbour and his good name by offering her hostess Twinkies. But yeah, the original Madame Web was defeated by Cake. Who's to say? Maybe she would have made a better movie. We will never know. Speaking of a female character... Oh, actually, no, this one was not... I was assuming this would be a female character, because it's been a while since I wrote this. No. I thought Peachy Keen would be another girly character, but no. Peachy Keen is... that's right, he's a relatively rotund mob boss, once again. Mob boss and jewel thief, who gets his name because he likes peaches. There's a whole thing where he's offering his henchmen, going, "Hey, everybody, why don't you have a peach? Oh, thanks, boss. Hey, these jobs are going smooth as a peach. Everything's going to be peachy keen with Peachy Keen." There's lots of peach puns in a one-page strip. However, unfortunately, they run afoul of Daredevil, who distracted the gang with pastries, which apparently are better than peaches, as they attempted their next job, and he managed to catch them. He catches catches them all. Oh, shame for Peachy Keen. I'm sure peaches are a much healthier snack for his boss. Just trying to keep them healthy, get them their five a day and all that sort of thing. Now, Simon Taylor was an evil tailor. Some of these didn't have as much work as others. In 1978, he ran a clothes factory, but turned any worker who spoke back to him into dress patterns with magic. It's like a really Dickensian workhouse clothes factory, and everyone's like, "Oh, I'm so tired, my arms hurt." But if you like criticized anything, he turned you physically into a dress pattern. Captain America was not having this, having seemingly just found out about this horrible, weird, magic slave dress factory, and tried to stop him, but became trapped in a magic measuring tape until a worker distracted Simon with a fruit pie, allowing Cap to escape and get the upper hand and free people from his sweatshop's supernatural misery. I mean, the name is so much not... It is worse by far than the actual concept of turning people into dress patterns and using a giant measuring tape as a kind of snake-slash-rope thing. Again, some of the names are definitely better than others. Simon Taylor, the evil tailor. No. In 1978, we met the wondrousness of Windsor Glastonbury, a.k.a. Chairman. Now, the Chairman had a gun with the ability to transform people into chairs. That's an amazing power. He went looking for an antique chair shipment for him to steal, and after turning a police officer into a chair, he turns a man into a chair. I'm not sure. I don't think we ever see, like, the policeman, like, turned back from being a chair. I think he just effectively kills the policeman by turning him to wood. He's confronted by Spider-Man. Yes, Spider-Man is in some more of these. But before he could turn Spider-Man into a chair, two children who were nearby, who were friends of the policeman, used Twinkies to jam the chairman's gun.
I love that this one is very much less about how delicious the cake is and more they could bung up a gun. Caused it to backfire and turned the chairman into a chair, because of course it did. But yes, so Twinkies also good for bunging up chair guns. Now, this next one is one of those ones that actually does have another appearance later. The Dingaling family. Now, these ones, again, it's not very hard. This is a hillbilly family of criminals, which we've seen in things before. There was Grandma Dingaling, Ma and Pa, Auntie, Sister, Brother and Cousins, B and By. Apparently, they wreaked havoc on Earth. Now, this is where it gets interesting. before a mysterious quirk of space and time took them into the orbit of Asgard. What? Okay, we need to find some villains to cause trouble in Asgard, where the Norse gods are. Right, we'll go with a family gang of hillbillies. Okay. And there they gave the Asgard some minor trouble. Somehow they got hold of an atomic shotgun, and I don't even know, it was never clarified what B and By's mysterious cousin power was, but considering they're kind of hillbilly baddies, I don't know, I don't want to know what their cousin power is. So yeah, again, they're like absolutely undefeatable by the Asgardian gods because they had an atomic shotgun and what power. Lady Sif, however, distracted B and By with a packet of Hostess fruit pies, breaking their concentration. Whatever cousin power is, it needs concentration again, long enough for Thor to defeat them. Now, in the regular 616 universe, the Dingaling family, once again, in the cosmic realm of Marvel, which I don't understand why we're continuing with cosmic villain hillbilly family from Earth, but they clash with the Silver Surfer in Silver Surfer number 7 in 2014, and they, after kidnapping his friend Dawn Greenwood, who the Dingalings intended to forcibly marry Pa, we have no idea what happened to Ma in this instance, but the Surfer distracted them by transforming all of their fruit pies into wedding rings, allowing the two to escape. I like the fact that even though we've established that the Hostess fruit pie universe is its own multiverse, does that mean that the Dingaling family that managed to make it into the 616 universe with Silver Surfer are also the ones from the Hostess Pie multiverse? Not only have they travelled into space and fighting cosmically powered heroes, somehow they've got multiversal travel abilities, the Dingaling hillbilly criminal family. And because, again, they still are upset by not having their fruit pies. And again, I don't, not even getting into why wedding rings would cause problems for the cousin powers. that one genuinely breaks my head a little bit. But yeah, now you're aware of the cosmic Dingaling family. Well done. Moving swiftly on to more normal cake-based villainy. Basil Mendelsohn, a.k.a. Demolition Derby. It's not a car thing. A gentleman rogue wore a derby hat. See? Ah, that sort of thing. In 1979, attempted to steal the Faith Diamond, but was stopped by Spider-Man, who used Twinkies to distract him long enough for the police to arrive and arrest him. Sometimes these stories are just as simple as that. There's got to be some baseline as well as the chaos line. Now, this one, though, we're getting back into some slightly more out there ideas. Photoman, in 1979, obtained a camera which froze whoever he took photos of and then used it to steal their valuables. That's a interesting cosmic power thing. That reminds me of Fearless Photog, the Marvel character, sorry, not Marvel, the Masters of the Universe character that a fan created, who had a camera head and would freeze people. Was it there, like their souls in his chest if he took their picture?
Anyway, back to Photoman. These criminal undertakings brought the attention of Spider-Man, who tricked Photoman into believing that he was frozen when Photoman was distracted by a hostess cake in Spider-Man's suit, which allowed Spider-Man to then catch him. Ah, I see. Distractions, but, yeah. Now, the Mad Deserter in 1979. Also, there's a lot of zapping rays going on with this. He used his deserter ray to force an entire town's population to just leave. He then blasted Captain America, who followed the townspeople. You made Captain America desert? From a military perspective, that's shocking. But eventually, Captain America did manage to shrug off the effects of the ray and then used hostess fruit pies to free everyone else and returned and defeated the Mad Deserter. Also, in 1979, High Torque, H-Y, and then T-O-R-Q-U-E, was the leader of a gang attempting to break into the Van Ness mansion with his car, because, you know, torque cars. It had been modified with a ram as strong as Iron Man, and so the armored adventurer distracted the bad seeds with Twinkies to allow Iron Man to destroy the car and trap High Torque within it. No way he could defeat a ram that was as strong as him. We also have another magical character in 1979. The Mad Magician turned into a giant frog and cut off the town's Twinkie supply until he was defeated by the Hulk. After the people had begged the Hulk to help them, but we can't get any Twinkies. There's a giant frog eating them all. Fair. Okay, Professor Sneer, also in 1979, nothing to do with the Raccoon's baddie, Cyril Sneer, a scientist who attempted to destroy the sun to make everything nice and frigid. or dead, as would be more accurate. But he did change his mind when the original Captain Marvel offered him hostess cakes as an act of kindness. Professor Sneer was just being mean because no one had ever done anything nice for him. Ah, there's a lesson to take away. Just be nice to people. Okay, let's have another song and we'll come back and battle through the rest of the hostess baddies. We'll do that after the Ramones and their version of the Spider-Man theme.

Excellent stuff. Okay, next on the docket we have Hotshot, a villain with fire powers. Again, sometimes keep it simple. And now, despite his new fire-resistant webbing, Spider-Man was nearly burned by Hotshot until Spider-Man distracted him with Twinkies, causing Hotshot to stop fighting and eat the Twinkies while Spider-Man webbed him up for the police. Now, Hotshot is unusual in that, again, he did have another appearance in Marvel Comics, but this time it wasn't a 616 version of Hotshot. In Spider-Boy number 10 in 2024, Spider-Boy ends up in Earth 51914, the Hostess Adverts universe, and once again manages to defeat Hotshot by distracting him with cake. So, excellent stuff. Now, we've had at least one before where it's named the same name as another character in Marvel that turned up later, but Medieval Knight-styled Battle Axe in 1980, not to be confused with the 90s Marvel UK character of the same name, attempted to steal uranium from a high-security vault, but was confronted by Iron Man. A short battle ensued, ended when Iron Man offered Battle Axe Hostess fruit pies, and Battle Axe decided to give up the uranium. Blow Dryer encountered the Human Torch. There's a few who encounter the Human Torch. She attempted to rob a party full of socialites using her supersonic hairdryer to threaten them all, which, of course, that's terrible for the Human Torch because it could blow him out, and nearly did. But the torch distracted her with packaged pastry long enough to capture her. Unusually, she is, I think, possibly the only example I found of someone who turns up in another of these adverts. She'd returned in a later ad called Sparks Fly, where she tried to frame Human Torch as an arsonist, which probably fairly easy, seemingly for spurring her advances. And once again, she and her gang were foiled by Cake. Seeking to create another Ice Age, Bradley Croon, a.k.a. the Ice Master, had frozen much of New York City in 1980, only to again face his probably his worst enemy, the Human Torch. Thinking quickly, Torch threw the Ice Master some hot Hostess fruit pies, causing his ice to melt and prompting him to surrender. Now, also in 1980, the Building Behemoth, a giant robot golem, was rampaging through New York City. We don't quite know why, but the thing was happily demolishing him, but was worried about bystanders getting injured by the bricks and rubble getting smashed, so distracted them with pastries until so they would go away and he could smash it until there was nothing left but bricks. Meanwhile, Gudrun the Golden, in 1978, tried to steal all the gold in Asgard so that he could look at his reflection in it. Thor lured him using golden Hostess Twinkies, which Gudrun could not resist because gold was his gimmick, at which point Asgardian soldiers just trapped him. Again, some of these are more complicated than others. Another fire one, Flamethrower, in 1980 set fire to half the city. It's quite successful, but was confronted by the Human Torch. How can you fight fire with fire? You can't. So fight it with Twinkies. And when the Flamethrower was offered them, he just gave up. They fold quite quickly in the face of Cake. Another Human Torch one, and another ice-based character, Fryzone, set about freezing the world from his biplane. Retro. But was convinced to stop by the Human Torch, who gave him Hostess fruit pies, and Fryzone decided they wanted to preserve the fruit orchard that went into making such pies. See, if you freeze the whole world, you won't have delicious fruit. Gold Digger, a golden man. Again, some of these themes get reused. I feel like the skin. Oh, what now? A golden man who, for some reason, had intangibility powers, though. He faced Mr. Fantastic, and the pair were at an impasse, because Stretchy cannot beat Intangible, until Mr. Fantastic tricked Gold Digger to become tangible so that he could eat a snack, at which point he captured him. Impercepto was an imp who could make himself invisible and again faced Mr. Fantastic. And again, Stretch cannot beat Invisible, but Reed tricked him to becoming invisible so that he could have a cake. That really didn't work very hard on the Mr. Fantastic-based ones.
Now, 1980, Johnny Punk attempted to use a mega pitch decibels to brainwash a crowd at a concert, but was stopped by Daredevil, who said, have a pie instead. Some of the, again, just hit. Now, this one's more interesting. The Ricochet Monster in 1980 was created by an alien race from the outer galaxy sent to the Milky Way to cause chaos. He was met in battle by Thor, who was nearly defeated as all his attacks were ricocheted back at him. He eventually defeated the monster by giving him a bunch of Hostess fruit pies and sending him back to where he'd come from using his hammer, hoping that the outer galaxy beings could also be won over with the pastries. How long would it take for the hammer to come back? The Roller Disco Devils in 1980 were terrorizing a city with roller skates and loud boomboxes. Ah, the 80s, am I right? Unfortunately for them, the Hulk did not like loud noises, so he rolled them up in concrete so that the local kids could enjoy their cakes in peace. It's slight overreaction there, Hulk, but never mind. Love this one. The Flea Market Eating Flea, a giant insectoid that ate and devoured flea markets specifically. On one of his most notable devourings was the English town flea market. A month later, the flea showed up at the world's largest flea market, where he was stopped by the original Captain Marvel and irresistible Hostess Snacks, which distracted him long enough for him to be wrapped up in a net and to stop eating flea markets. Ugh, honestly. The last one we're going to talk about from 1982 was Babyface Johnny. Daredevil met Babyface Johnny, the biggest bruiser ever to hit Manhattan, in a gym, asking him what he thought of Jack Murdoch's record, battling Jack Murdoch, Daredevil's dad. But Babyface realised that he told him he smelled like a dirty sock, so he began to face Daredevil by fighting for 3 straight hours. Daredevil managed to eventually get him to calm down by giving him a fruit pie, after which Babyface asked Daredevil why they were fighting in the first place, and having understood the misunderstanding, they finally made peace, because everyone should just come together over delicious, delicious fruit pies. There we go. That's every original villain that was introduced in the Hostess fruit cake adverts of the late 70s and early 80s. Do you remember seeing them in your Marvel comics of yesteryear? If so, obviously share your memories on our social media. And we'll be back with more nerdy news and nonsense at around about this time next week here on the Geek Grotto. Until then, take very good care of yourself, and I'll talk to you soon.

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2: After firing on a slot, the Dutchman led them to the Premier League title only a year ago, but oversaw a dismal defence this season that saw them finish fifth and 25 points behind champions Arsenal. Speaking last weekend, Slot said there were mitigating factors and he wanted to rebuild.
3: Ending up fifth qualify for Champions League after the season we've had, I don't think there's any other club that has had the injuries we had. We're not happy, but I think then there's a lot to look forward to for the upcoming season/seasons.
2: Another teenager's died after getting into trouble in the hot weather. Emergency services found the 15-year-old girl on Formby Beach on Merseyside on bank holiday Monday. British holidaymakers are being urged to arrive at European airports 3 hours before their flight home. The UK boss of Wizz Air says new border checks are expected to cause long queues. Travel expert Simon Calder says the system, which involves fingerprints being taken, has already been causing problems in Italy.
4: We've seen people left behind by EasyJet at Milan Linate and by Ryanair at Milan Bergamo. On the other hand, Greece has said we are going to suspend all biometric checks for British people. We will simply let them in just by having a quick look at their passport.
2: Former England footballer Raheem Sterling has been arrested on suspicion of drug driving and failing to provide a sample. He's alleged to have crashed his Lamborghini on the M3 near Farnborough on Thursday. The UK, Australia and the US have announced the next step in their AUKUS defence partnership. The three countries have agreed to produce kit for underwater military drones. Four people have been safely evacuated from a flooded cave in Laos. They'd been trapped there for 10 days after a group of villagers reportedly entered the area to look for gold. And Arsenal fans are dreaming of lifting the Champions League trophy for the first time in their history later. They take on current holders Paris Saint-Germain in Budapest. That's the latest. I'm Stevie Schillinglaw.

everybody. Welcome to my beautiful self. I'm Pete the Punk. I'll be with you for the next hour with some fabulous tunage. Opening today with a track from which the show took its name, No Feelings by the Sex Pistols. I've got loads of other good tunes lined up for you today. Let's just crack on, shall we?

0: from his 2002 album Poor House Rockers. That was the great Clive Field Marshall with State Trooper Style.
1: Here's the definitive rant. Slates drive me bats, therefore I bait. Hey, Slates, give us a break.

Once described by the great John Peel as always different, always the same, that's The Fall, of course, Slates, Slags, etc. from 1981.

Pete the Punk special medley, ladies and gentlemen. Three great songs featuring the great Terry Hall, the late great Terry Hall. That was the Specials with Do the Dog, Fun Boy 3, The Lunatics Have Taken Over the Asylum. Finished up with Terry Hall and Mustak from 2010 with A Gathering Storm.

Oh yes, classic from the Happy Mondays, ladies and gentlemen. WFL, Road for Luck, that was the Vince Clark remix. Great stuff indeed. Now, this week I was out and about at the Music Hall in Aberdeen to see Richard Thompson.

And there you have it, ladies and gentlemen, a good old-fashioned motorcycle death song. They don't come much better than that. That was Richard Thompson, a sparkling live version of 1952 Vincent Black Lightning. I did say I would tell you about the show the other night. I was just a little bit disappointed. The show itself is going very well indeed. And then he brought his wife on, his newish wife. Her name is Sarah Phillips. They've been married 4 or 5 years. She came on to basically harmonise with him and added absolutely nothing to the show. It was going very well until that point, but her appearance rather killed the vibe. I'm not alone in thinking that, but hey-ho, you can't win them all. Moving swiftly on.

The Cramps, ladies and gentlemen, featuring the one and only late great Lux Interior on lead vocals, one of the greatest frontmen it has ever been my pleasure and privilege to see performing live, first way back in 1986 here in Aberdeen, and again in 1990, perhaps 91. A force of nature, ladies and gentlemen, an absolutely amazing, charismatic frontman. That was a fabulous live version of Bikini Girls with Machine Guns. Great stuff indeed.

song that would bring a tear to anyone's eye, ladies and gentlemen. Tim Buckley, the man who wrote it, Song to the Siren, recorded live on the Monkees television show way back in 1968. What a fabulous song that is. What a great version.

The very wonderful LCD sound system from the 2006 album Sound of Silver. That was Us v Them. A commentary on the way things have always been, ladies and gentlemen. Apart from nowadays, it seems to be that we've all been manipulated into fighting with each other instead of pointing a finger in the right direction. Not a good situation to be in at all.

Lovely tunage there. The band is Cindy. I did play a track from them a few weeks ago that went down rather well. That was Fixed Idea, bringing us very nicely up to last record time. I would like to thank you all very much for joining me this week. I hope you've enjoyed the show as much as I have. I wish you all the very best for what's left of the weekend. And if I don't see you before, I'll see you next week.

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1: Football head coach after a pre-season review. The Dutchman won the Premier League title only a year ago, but saw his team slump to fifth this season, 25 points behind champions Arsenal. Stephen Horre from Red Men TV says it hasn't come as a shock.
2: In terms of the results and the style of play and how last season went, that isn't a surprise. It didn't go well at all, and there was a lot of murmuring of discontent, both behind the scenes kind of rumours, but also in the stands, there was a lot of booze, which doesn't really happen at Liverpool too much, so it's not a huge surprise.
1: The club says change is necessary. Meanwhile, momentum is building as Arsenal get ready to face Paris Saint-Germain in the Champions League final. The two sides will face off in Budapest in just under an hour. Mikel Arteta's side are trying to win the trophy for the first time. A teenage girl has become the 13th young person to die over the recent record-breaking hot weather. The 15-year-old was discovered by emergency services on Formby Beach on Merseyside on Bank Holiday Monday. Former England winger Raheem Sterling has been arrested on suspicion of driving under the influence of drugs. The 31-year-old, who also played for Manchester City and Chelsea, is alleged to have crashed his car on the M3 on Thursday. British holidaymakers are being advised to arrive at European airports up to 3 hours before they fly home. The UK boss of Wizz Air says new border checks are likely to cause long queues. In rugby league, Wigan are taking on Hull KR in the Challenge Cup final, now live to Ryan Bromelow.
3: Wigan Warriors lead Hull KR by 10 points to 4 in this Challenge Cup final. Jack Farrimond, the 20-year-old from Lee, with a fabulous brace in the Sear and Wembley Heat. Wigan's number 19 deputising for Bethan French today. He's filling those boots and then some. But on the stroke of the break, Tyrone May with a dazzling chip kick frees Hiku to pull the Robins back into this contest. So at half-time, Wigan Warriors lead Hull KR by 10 points to 4.
1: And Scotland have beaten Carousel 4-1 in their final home game before the World Cup. That's the latest. I'm Stevie Shillinglaw.
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Hiya, welcome along to the LinkedIn here on Chibu FM. I'm Kevin Morrison. On today's show, there will be three links. The first one will be approximately an hour long, and then the final two will be approximately half an hour long. The first song that you heard in the first link, and therefore the first song on the show today, was by Wet Wet Wet, and it was called Temptation. And now the next track is by Cedar's Wheel, and it's called Stuck in the Middle with You.

So are we adored by Katie Dunstall? And now this is A Girl Called Johnny by the Water Boys. It will be now.

0: minute.
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0: And the rest of those, top of the pops. And now the next track you're going to hear will be Move Any Mountain by the Shemen.

dein Gender. The answer is Scotland. I kicked off the link and then did the show by playing Wed, Wed, Wed. They formed the Clyde Bank in 1982. You then heard Cedars Wheel, who formed in Paisley in 1972. You then heard Katie Dunstall with a track called Still a Weirdo, and she was born in 1975 in Edinburgh. You then heard the Waterboys with a girl called Johnny. Mike Scott of the Waterboys was born in Edinburgh in 1958. And a band that formed in Edinburgh were played next. They were the Rizzolos. They formed in 1976. After the Rizzolos, you heard the Shaymen. They formed in Aberdeen in 1985. Then you heard the Cotto Twins. They formed in Grangemouth in 1979. And you just heard Fiction Factory. They formed in Perth in 1982. And now you're going to hear Danny Wilson. They formed in Dundee in 1984. And the track you'll hear is The Second Summer of Love.

Sen. The Ford and Dundee as the Dundas Next Band. In 2005, they are The View, and the track is called A Face for the Radio.

from Dundee. They were Danny Wilson, followed by The View. And now I'm going to play you an artist who was born in Bishopbriggs. She is Amy MacDonald, who was born in 1987.

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And now the next artist was born in Sunderland, but she was raised in Aberdeenshire, so that's why I've selected her for this. It is Emily Sandy.

Next to Me by Emily Sunday. She was born in Ufford, and now you're going to hear Annie Lennox with her version of No More I Love Yous. She was born in Aberdeen on Christmas Day 1954.

And no more I love yous. A song originally performed by The Lover Speaks, but that version was by Annie Lennox from 1995. And now you're going to hear Patience of Angels by Eddie Reader. She was born in Glasgow in 1959.

indie leader. And now you're going to hear A Girl Like You by Edwyn Collins, who was born in Glasgow in 1959.

pull the G to meet. I skipped too far ahead in my bit of paper, and I told you that Edwin Collins is from Glasgow. He's not. He's from Edinburgh. But I got the year of his birth correct, 1959. He was born in Edinburgh, not Glasgow. So I wish to make that clear. Thank you. So that was Edwin Collins, and now the last track in this first sync will come from the Associates. The track is from 1982. The Associates formed in Dundee in 1979, and the track is called Party Fierce 2.

0: think over. It concluded with the Associates formed in Dundee in 1979. And now it's time for their second link on today's show. And the first track you're going to hear will be Piano Man by Billy Joel.
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Ordinary Machine by Fiona Apple. And now you're going to hear Beautiful Noise by Neil Diamond.

For Noise by Neil Diamond. And now you're going to hear Love Come Down by Evelyn Champagne King.

second link on today's show. You've heard tracks by Billy Joel, Fiona Apple, Neil Diamond, and that was Evelyn Champagne King. And now these are the Goo Goo Dolls.

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In Your Soul by the Might Be Giants, and now the penultimate track in the sync will be by the Beastie Boys, it's called Sabotage.

The answer to this link is New York. I kicked off the link by playing you Billy Joel, who was born in New York City in 1949. You then heard Fiona Apple with Extraordinary Machine. She was born in New York City in 1977. Following Fiona Apple was Neil Diamond, who was born in New York in 1941. He was followed by Evelyn Champagne King. She was born in 1960. You then heard the Goo Goo Dolls, who formed in Buffalo, New York. And then you heard the Might Be Giants. They formed in Brooklyn in 1982. And you've just heard the Beastie Boys. They formed in 1981. And to conclude this thing, you're going to hear the Strokes. And the track will be called Last Night. The Strokes formed in New York in 1998. So here are the Strokes with Last Night. Now. No. Now. I promise.

0: did the third thing, sorry, second thing on the DC, and the answer in case you missed it was New York. The Strokes formed there in 1998. And now it's time to begin the third and final link on the DC. And the first track that you'll hear will be One Day Like This by Elbow.
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The first track in the final link on today's show was One Day Like This by Elbow. And now the second one will be This Is The Right Time by Lisa Stansfield.

this fourth and final link, sorry, third and final link, is Manchester, Starskater Manchester. I kicked off the link by playing you Elbow, the Fond and Berry in 1990, and you've just heard Lisa Stansfield, who was born in Manchester in 1966. And I'm going to finish this show for this week by playing you The Verve with Lucky Man from 1997, The Verve formed in Wigan in 1990, and that will be followed by The Smiths with How Soon Is Now. The Smiths formed in 1982 in Manchester. So thank you for listening to the show today, and you'll hear from me soon here on Shmoo FM. So here are The Verve, followed by The Smiths. So I'll see you soon.

0: From the Sky News Centre at 6, Arsenal are 1-0 up against Paris Saint-Germain going into the second half of the Champions League final. Kai Havertz gave the Premier League winners an early lead against the holders in Budapest. Mikel Arteta's side are looking to win the competition for the first time. Meanwhile, Liverpool have sacked manager Arne Slot only a year after winning the Premier League. The Dutchman saw his team slump to fifth this season, 25 points behind Arsenal. But speaking last weekend, Slot was still expecting to continue to be in charge.
1: I'm also looking forward to next season to continue to evolve this team that's, as I've said many times, in a transition, and that will not stop during this summer.
0: A 15-year-old girl has become the 11th young person to die in the recent record-breaking hot weather. The teenager was discovered by emergency services on Formby Beach on Merseyside on Bank Holiday Monday. Former England winger Raheem Sterling has been arrested on suspicion of driving under the influence of drugs. The 31-year-old is alleged to have crashed his car on the M3 in Hampshire on Thursday morning. British holidaymakers are being urged to arrive at European airports 3 hours before their flight home. The UK boss of Wizz Air says new border checks are expected to cause long queues. And travel expert Simon Calder says the entry-exit system, which involves fingerprints being taken, has already been causing problems in Italy.
2: We've seen people left behind by EasyJet at Milan Linate and by Ryanair at Milan Bergamo. On the other hand, Greece has said we are going to suspend all biometric checks for British people. We will simply let them in just by having a quick look at their passport.
0: And a much-changed Scotland side have eased past 10-man Curaçao 4-1 in their last home match before the World Cup. Finlay Curtis and Lauren Shanklin both scored at Hampden Park. And Wigan have clinched a record-extending 22nd Rugby League Challenge Cup title with a comfortable 40-10 victory over Hull KR. The Warriors ran in six...
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0: A very good evening. Yes, we're back. Yes, it's a live show. Sorry for being off the last couple of weeks, but we're back bigger and better because I have got a young man sitting next to me. We're just talking ages just now, and he is younger than me, just. But, John, how are you?
1: I'm fine, thank you.
0: So you're here watching to see what I do, so you can do the opposite and do it right. You've been on with Colin a couple of times, haven't you?
1: I've been on with him about four times, I think,
0: yeah.
1: Now.
0: And you've just finished your training and you're looking to be starting a show, so you come in here on a Saturday night and you just see how it's done, eh?
1: Yeah, see how it's done your way.
0: Yeah.
1: I want to cover my options.
0: Yeah, that's the best way. That's what I did when I started as well. And you're into sort of late 70s, early 80s stuff, and I was just talking about that outside as well, aren't you?
1: Yeah.
0: And he's got a too much, too old T-shirt on as well, which is all good stuff.
1: Oh, big fan of the Scar, two-tone.
0: Yeah.
1: And so it's...
0: And your one-hit wonders, because the last show was on, you had a cracker of one-hit wonders there as well, didn't you?
1: My mates used to say to me, if you like someone, there got to be a one-hit wonder.
0: Anyway, John and me will be here until 8 o'clock this evening. Start you off with, as Simon says, one of the big guns, I'm the Resurrection by the Stone Roses from 1989, although it never charted until 1991, but it was on the album, so that's why I played it, and it's my show and I'll do what I want. Coming up on the show, we've got a deep cut from Aha, we've got a number one from 1981, we've got a Miami Vice track from INXS and two in a row from Dire Straits coming up round about 7:30. If you want a request or a dedication, what to do is get in touch with the Facebook page, Shmoo FM, The Ultimate 80s, and we'll get that sorted out for you, no problem at all. Now, Jonathan says, Pip and Inky, that's his two dogs, by the way, are ready for the show, they're sleeping, and there's only one way to waken them up.

0: There you go. Especially, wait a minute, I've got to turn up this headphones. That's better. I can hear myself think now. That was for Pip and Inky. The two dogs, hopefully, they'll put a smile on their face this evening because they like a bit of bad manners. And sorry, Jonathan, if we've got them all dancing around the caravan, well, hey-ho, you know, you sent the picture in. Remember, if you want to request a dedication, Lewis has already asked for a psychedelic first. That'll be coming up very, very shortly as well. We're just talking about bands that we'd seen, and especially at the Capitol. Capitol was a brilliant place, wasn't it?
1: It was absolutely amazing place.
0: It's one of these places that's sadly missed. And you know, if you say to people nowadays, well, this Ticketmaster and, you know, Eventbrite, all that stuff, you used to go down and just queue for a ticket or just go to the ticket office or put in a stamped addressed envelope. And it just fantastic, fantastic, fantastic venue.
1: Oh, it was. I mean, I remember when I was very young, I worked at the Bradford and Bingley.
0: All right, okay.
1: Saw a queue appearing inside the Capitol. Spotted my brother-in-law in the queue. So I excused myself, went over, ended up biding in the queue with him and going to see the Rolling Stones.
0: Oh, the Rolling Stones. That's a famous picture, that you can see them queuing all the way up Union Street and all the way down Union Street as well.
1: Well, they did the full circle.
0: Yeah. That's amazing. And some massive bands played there as well. I mean, yeah, you remember when Tekka was built and they said, oh, we're going to have the biggest bands up, and it's never really happened.
1: No.
0: But, I mean, we were talking about Meatloaf, AC/DC, UFO, U2, Queen, all in their prime. They came up to the Capitol as well. And I think I was only about £6 to go in and see Queen back in 1975 or a five or something like that. Something crazy.
1: You often see folk put up the old prices. Mm-hmm. I'm sure I saw one on Facebook a while ago and it was like £3 and yeah. It was Led Zeppelin.
0: Yeah, or £2 for standing. But yeah, amazing venue, and it's just a shame that it had to close down. But, I mean, they're trying to get some of the bands that probably would have played at Capitol in the Music Hall. Music Hall's not a bad place. I saw Midgeur there a couple of years ago. He was really, really good. They've got I've seen Hue and Cry there as well, and they was pretty good as well. But you know, it's near the Capitol, you know.
1: No, it's near. It's just near the same.
0: And people say, but it was a cinema. Yes, it was a cinema, but it was the best. The nearest thing that I think to the Capitol in Aberdeen is the Tivoli, because it's got the seat in there is very sort of Capitol esque.
1: Oh yeah. But I think it was a bit higher.
0: Yeah, yes. I wouldn't like to go out there on a fire because the corridors are near and the steps are near that great to get the people doing up and down the stairs there.
1: Oh, definitely no. I mean, it's bad enough trying to climb them.
0: Yeah, especially when you get to your age. Well, my age. Right, this is a deep cut. It's from 1987. Only got number 13 in the charts, which hardly ever played it. Because you think about Aha and people play Take On Me. This is Manhattan Skyline.

0: There you go, that's a deep cut from Aha! Manhattan Skyline. Only got number 13 when it was released in 1987. So, yeah, I was just talking about deep cuts off mic there just now, and it's such a sort of treasure trove. And talking about, because you're a massive U2 fan as well, aren't you? Especially the early stuff as well, aren't you?
1: Yeah, more of the early stuff.
0: Aye, yeah. Some real crackers there as well. I mean, not even album tracks, but singles that never get played on radio anymore because it doesn't, it's not cool to play old U2 tracks. It's the usual ones that play.
1: That's it. It's always the three first tracks off of the Joshua track.
0: Yeah, that's it. Yeah.
1: And they forget their older stuff.
0: Three crackers are tracks, by the way. But
1: oh, definitely. The crackers are tracks, but I mean, it's like when you go back to like, I'm trying to think. It's amazing, the mind goes blank. But some of the early stuff from War, even. October, just brilliant.
0: These, I mean, a lot of people forget that U2 existed before the Joshua Tree, because I think that people, a lot of people was turned on to the band then and they forgotten about some of their good early stuff. And a lot of, I mean, like Lewis and Lynn, they're both big U2 fans as well. So, yeah, but maybe dig something out for that as well. As long as it's not a one-hit wonder, because then it wouldn't be a hit.
1: Definitely.
0: So Lewis says, any chance of playing Psychedelic Furs and Pretty in Pink? This will take us up to the number one. Lewis, this is for you.

0: that happened, the important thing that happened in the 1980s on this day was The Shining. Remember The Shining? Do you remember The Shining film?
1: Yeah.
0: It was released in New York and LA on this day in 1980. Now, celebrity birthdays. Now, I'm going to ask you these three, and just you can guess, see if you can guess what these birthdays are. So, Jewel, it's a pop star. I've no idea, but how old do you think Jewel is?
1: 18.
0: 52. Sorry. Philip Selway from Radiohead.
1: 40.
0: 59. And I'm going to bring in AI Stacey for this one.
2: Hello, my name's Stacey.
0: Stacey, how old do you think Dean Friedman is?
2: Dean Friedman? Oh, he's the one that Colin Digby plays all the time.
0: Yeah, that's him. How old do you think he is?
2: Oh, I don't know. I think maybe 64.
0: Well, John, how old do you think Dean Friedman is?
1: He must be close to 70.
0: He is close to 70. He's 71. Well done. John wins that round. A.A. Stacey might be junked and never be heard from again. Anyway, that's the birthdays. On this day in 1981, this was top of the charts. And I'll tell you what it is if I say Da Diddly Quack Quack.

0: There you go. Adamant, Stand and Deliver from the Prince Charming album. I was just talking some fantastic videos, Adam and the Ants. I remember they used to be premiered on, the Saturday show, Tis Was, or Going Live, something like that, Swap Shop. Oh, that Saturday morning TV programme. That's what Adamant used to get premiered on as well. You know, the videos. Videos is absolutely brilliant. And he's one of these guys that I think that I've never seen in concert and I would like to see in concert.
1: No, I've never seen him myself. I'd say he's just so flamboyant. I think he'd be a great stage show.
0: Yeah, he was ahead of his time as well. Good songwriter with Marco Peroni. The image was brilliant, the sort of pirate, and then he changed his image a little bit again. But halfway through the 80s, that sort of went. The disco and jazz funk took aim again, and then you come into the indie stuff of the 90s as well, and it was just dropped.
1: That's it. I mean, that's the problem. We've got to move with the times.
0: Yeah, the two perfect people for that is Madonna and David Bowie, because he just changed his image. I mean, it was like Ziggy Stardust, brilliant. Ziggy Stardust, fantastic. And I said, right, well, I don't want to do this anymore. And people say, well, why did you do that? And it's just because he knew it's a certain shelf life, and if you carry it on too long, it's people just get bored of it.
1: Yeah. I mean, you got a lot of people say that he's serious moonlighting stuff.
0: Yeah.
1: But I love China Girl and stuff like that.
0: Yeah. I mean, it's the same with talking about Queen. I do not like A Kind of Magic, but people love it. I think the album is terrible, but, you know. I mean, their early stuff is really good. Queen 1, 2, Sheer Heart Attack, Night of the Opera, Day at the Races. And then they sort of went a little bit off the rails as well when they came in with Jazz and, you know, News of the World.
1: I must admit, I quite like Jazz.
0: There's a couple of good songs on it, like.
1: I've still got the vinyl at home and I've still got the poster.
0: Oh, do I? Yes, I thought you might have. Anyway, we're looking at the TV shows, top 80s TV shows. How many of these do you remember? So this is the top 16. Robin of Sherwood, remember that?
1: I do. I never watched it, though.
0: Right, aired for three seasons between 84 and 86. A beloved fantasy series was based on the legend of Robin Hood and follows a young man who is chosen to help the oppressed. It has a lasting impact on lore on Robin Hood and remains highly rated review sites like IMDb. I can't remember it as well. It's one of these things I never used to watch. I think it was probably on at the same time as the A-Team. Next one is... now, my wife loves this next one. Red Dwarf. Ever watched it?
1: I've got them all on DVD.
0: Have you? My wife loves Red Dwarf.
1: Even my son will walk about sort of impersonating. He loves the cat.
0: Oh, right. That's something I never really got into. I mean, I know a lot of people loved it. I mean, John Noble, he used to do the show with me as well. He was another massive fan of it as well. But I just never got into it, and it's easy to get into because it's streaming on a lot of different platforms as well just now as well.
1: It is. I mean, it's just the humour of the day.
0: Yeah.
1: I mean,
0: well, it is.
1: The writers were brilliant.
0: There's a lot of the stuff you wouldn't get away with the humour of the day. Ed of the 80s gives Red Dwarf to come in a cult classic sci-fi comedy like nothing else on TV, just like what you were saying there, John. The series proved majorly successful, and those who grew up in the 80s will remember its impact when the first season was released in 1989. I thought it was earlier than that, but obviously not. Here's one. This is, I used to love this as well, Blackadder. It was just, I mean, again, of its time, there's a lot of jokes in there that you're probably going to get away with now.
1: Definitely not, but it was just absolutely brilliant. First series was a bit dark.
0: Yeah, I think the same as well. I wasn't a great big fan of the first series, but 2, 3 and 4 was brilliant. And, yeah. I mean, again, these series, a lot of these series in the 80s, a comedy series, were just like short, maybe 6 episodes, 7 episodes, something like that,
1: yeah.
0: And left you wanting more. And, you know, they've tried to remake it, and but without the actual gutter humour, I would say, it just wouldn't work.
1: No, it wouldn't. I mean, and they ended it well.
0: Oh, they did, yes, with them going over the top, and that was a brilliant way to end it. Before his iconic performance as Mr. Bean, Rowan Atkinson was best known in the 80s for his starring role in Blackadder, with some regard one of the best British sitcoms of all time, even to this day. And the last one we're looking at is Treasure Hunt with Annika Rice. Remember, she used to jump in a helicopter and people would send her out to get find little bits of treasure and come back, and it was a kind of silly thing.
1: I didn't remember that one. I remember Challenge Annika.
0: Oh, Challenge, yeah. Well, I think that came off the back of that. Treasure Hunt was one of Annika Rice's most iconic gigs. Well, the show aired between 82 and 88. She challenged university students from London to go a whole citywide search for hidden items in order to win big prizes such as trips abroad. Which was good back then as well. That was on Channel 4. I mean, when you think of the stuff that, if you look back and think of stuff like Bullseye, what you would have won in Bullseye, a speedboat, you know, or a conservatory. I mean,
1: that was it. Ken, we always used to say, like, two mates for a pub. How are they going to split a kitchen?
0: Oh, man. Well, have more of that when we come back after this next song. Now, you'll like this next song because you're a big Madness fan. Are you seen Madness in concert? How many times?
1: Oh, no, I didn't manage to see him.
0: Oh, you've never seen him in concert?
1: No.
0: I saw him at the Capitol back in the day. Then I also saw him doing him in Throes a few years ago, just before COVID, and it was absolutely outstanding. Brilliant, brilliant band. This is Baggy Trousers. Simon, you'll like this one.

0: No, Simon McLean, formerly of this spot. That was his karaoke song. And he just messaged me and says, karaoke song, and he's singing away. I can just imagine singing Baggy Trousers. Brilliant. Great band, Madness. I was just talking Madness Live. There's, Madfest or one of the albums like that. It's absolutely brilliant because you can hardly hear the band singing because the crowd are singing away to every song, know every word, and it's a great party atmosphere. And the one at Montrose was a really, really nice night. And it was just everybody singing away and swaying away. And it was blooming expensive, but I think it was £20 for a fez. And Sandy Gibson lost his, so we'll say no more about that because I think it's Simon stole it. But no, say no more. Right, here's more here's more of these things. Jonathan says that he loves Red Dwarf, and he says, what about Hitchhiker's Guide to the Galaxy? I think that's coming up on here as well. But the next three we've got here, and number 10 is Are You Being Served? Something that would never get out.
1: Oh, God, no.
0: Absolutely not, especially Mrs. Slocum. Yeah. I Been Served was an incredible, funny sitcom loved by many Brits. It followed workers in the men and women's sections of a department store in London, which often at odds with each other. Fans still remember laughing at this one. It between 1972 and 1985. 13 years, it's pretty good going, that.
1: It is.
0: You know, and if you think the Christmas specials are that as well. But yeah, John Inman, Wendy Richards, before she was in EastEnders. I can't remember this.
1: Molly Sugden.
0: Molly Sugden, of course, yeah. And I can't remember the guy's name, the guy with the moustache. Oh, God, he played the boss. I can't remember his name. But it was really good for...
1: Frank Thornton.
0: Frank Thornton, well done. That was without even looking at his phone. I'm impressed. Because he says, I might take my phone out because Colin gave me through things, curveballs at him. I'm going to throw curveballs at you. I'll tell you what's coming up. Next one, Blankety Blank with Terry Wogan. First hosted by the late, great Terry Wogan, Blankety Blank was so popular it returned just a few years ago, hosted by Bradley Walsh. The concept is the same, but some might argue it doesn't have the same charm as it did in the 80s. And I can agree with that as well.
1: Aye, but you couldn't have beat Les Dawson when he did it.
0: Oh, Les Dawson, no. I mean, the faces of Les Dawson. And
1: yeah, it's just... And the whole sort of pouting.
0: Yeah, yeah. I mean, Les Dawson was a funny, funny guy, but again, the humour was of the time.
1: Yeah.
0: He's like Frank Carson and people like that. Remember a TV show, The Comedians?
1: Oh, definitely, aye.
0: Absolutely never get shown again.
1: Never.
0: Some of the stuff on there...
1: I mean, they just bleeping out Bernard Manning. Yeah.
0: Oh, yeah, every word would be bleeped out. So that is at number 9. Number 8, before we go into the next song, Lovejoy with Ian McShane. Lovejoy was a wholesome drama for Brits who enjoyed it in the 80s, following an expert antiques dealer who sets out to help the poor and unfortunate. Now, I think that my grandma used to watch that, and it was on a Sunday evening, around about the same time or after Bullseye, something like that. But I never watched it. Do you remember it?
1: No. I do. I mean, I remember seeing bits and pieces. Somebody in the house watched it, but it wasn't me.
0: A likely story. Anyway, Jonathan says, any chance of playing Culture Club, Church of the Poison Mind? We're just talking Culture Club, brilliant band back in the day as well, but they got Karma Chameleon, kind of got overplayed, and people just think of them as a one-hit wonder, but this is a great song as well, isn't it?
1: It's an absolutely brilliant song with a few good hits.
0: This is for you, Jonathan. Church of the Poison Mind.

0: Culture Club there, Church of the Poison Mind. And the thing about Culture Club and Boy George, you know you made it if you guest star on the A-Team, which he did at one time as well. So yeah, there we go. That was Culture Club there, Church of the Poison Mind there for Jonathan. Time is 6:50 on a Saturday evening. It's the Ultimate Days on Smooth FM with Dave and John. Take you through all 8 o'clock this evening. You can also get us online, www.smooth.org.uk/FM. You want a request or a dedication, Lucy's asked for a Simple Minds song. That'll be coming up very, very shortly. In fact, it'll be coming up in the second hour now, because we've got a couple of tracks to play before then. But if you want a request or dedication, get yourself over to the Facebook page and ask for whatever you want, as long as it is. As long as it's broadcastable, I will sort that out for you as well. And we're looking at the top TV shows of the 1980s. Heidi High, remember that?
1: I remember it well, yeah.
0: Heidi High was a beloved British sitcom from 1980 until 1988, followed a professor who grew tired of waiting in academia, promoting him to become an entertainment manager at an Essex holiday camp. Now, they was very, very close to what was happening in Butlins and Pontins back then as well.
1: It was, yeah.
0: I spent a couple of times when I was younger, when I went family holidays in Butlins down in Ayr, and then laterly we went to Pontins and Morecambe and Pontins and Blackpool as well. But queuing up for the lunch, the entertainment, the yellow coats, well, it was red coats back in the Butlins days as well. It was just so close to real life, wasn't it?
1: But I mean, there was Ruth Maddox.
0: Yes.
1: Her voice over that PA system was just absolutely amazing.
0: Jeffrey Palmer was in that as well. Was he another one as well? Am I right in saying Jeffrey Palmer? And I can't remember the who played her. Although we're looking at a thing on the screen, that's what I'm saying.
1: Something. Pollard. Sue Pollard.
0: Sue Pollard. I tell you, I'm glad you're here tonight, because I'd be lost.
1: Because a lot of them went on to do Your Anne, My Lord.
0: Yes, that's right. I tell you, he's a mind information. I'm hearing him back here. Number six is The Sooty Show. Sooty Show was a beloved children's programme that ran from 1955 to 1992. What an incredible run, isn't it?
1: It was.
0: I mean, the different... They had Harry H. Corbett and then...
1: Father, the son.
0: Matthew Corbett, that's right. It was a staple of children's entertainment in the 1980s. Sooty has become an iconic British character, and people who grew up in the 80s will likely recognise him instantly. It's quite incredible that someone like that has become an icon of 80s TV, who was a puppet who just squeaked and whispered to his just shows you what we watched back then, yeah, isn't it?
1: It's, we were easily entertained.
0: Simple stuff, though, isn't it?
1: It is. I mean, kids sat and was just amazed by it.
0: Yeah, I know. But
1: adults as well.
0: Yeah.
1: Sit there and watch it with the kids. It's good humour.
0: Amazing. Absolutely amazing. Right, you know what I'm going to do? I'm going to play this next song for you, because we've been talking about U2 and we've been talking about early U2. This is from 1980 U2, so you can sing along if you want, and sing along out there as well. This is I Will Follow.

0: Brilliant.
1: Absolutely brilliant.
0: From the first album, Boy, I think it was, you said you saw them on the war tour.
1: Yeah, at the Capitol.
0: And then you saw them at Murrayfield during the Joshua Tree. And they just they exploded, actually, in the early part of the 80s. They just exploded. They went from playing small venues to stadiums without a sort of a hitch, you know?
1: A blink of an eye.
0: Yeah. Brilliant band, if you think, four mates from Ireland went to play music. And they get together, and then you see them playing, I mean, Amnesty International and all that stuff as well, and iconic albums, iconic songs, and it's just a boyhood dream, is it?
1: It is. I mean, when I saw them at Murrayfield, that was the thing. It showed how much they jumped, because supporting them, you had immediately before them the Pogues.
0: The Pogues, aye, yeah.
1: And the Pogues were really big in the 80s.
0: There was, aye.
1: And everybody just remembers Fairy Tale, but...
0: Oh, there was... I mean, the only problem with the Pogues is there's quite a lot of them you can't play.
1: Right, you can't broadcast them, yes. Unfortunately.
0: We did try that a couple of times. Simon and I was trying to play a Pogues song a couple of years ago, and it wasn't a big list that we could play.
1: No, I mean, Shane McGowan was very colourful, shall we
0: say. Right, I'm going to play this before we go to the Miami Vice track. This is The Jam, Going Underground.

0: Oh, there we go. That is The Jam and Going Underground. It's 2 minutes past seven, so I guess it's time for this. Just after 7 o'clock on a Saturday night, it's time for a Miami Vice track. This one's from Season 3, Episode 4, released in 1986. 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

0: There you go. That was your Miami Vice track. That was In Excess and Listen Like Thieves, a song we haven't played for a while there as well. It's, again, In Excess is usually down to one or two songs that radio stations seem to play. Did you like In Excess? Because that was later on, sort of 80s stuff, wasn't it? And you were saying that you got married by that time and you weren't allowed to like music.
1: Got married in the late 80s. And just didn't hit time.
0: Yeah. But good band, In Excess. Just a tragic thing that happened to Michael Hutchins as well. But a brilliant band. Now, to get back to, we stopped at the Sooty Show. We're going to go into the top five now. Oh, it's exciting, isn't it? Number five is The Young Ones, a show that only, again, about 10 episodes, 12 episodes, something like that. But there was showing so many times, and they showcased a lot of good bands. I remember Amazulu being on there, I remember Madness being on there as well, and The Specials, I think, was on there. Motorhead. I mean, we're talking about concerts, I'll never forget, ever forget, the Motorhead concert that I went to see in Aberdeen, because I think it was Girls' School, it was the backing band. And I think I was deaf for about 3 days. It was absolutely so loud that it came out of there and my ears was ringing on the way home. But brilliant band as well. But The Young Ones was a sitcom launched in 1982, ran for two seasons, following a group of inadequate students as they navigate life as teenagers. The show still has rave reviews, and although it wasn't the most popular show of the 1980s, it's well remembered by those who tuned in to watch it. And again, you can get them on, I think it's a BBC iPlayer or something like that. And I don't think anything's been cut out of it, because there was nothing too controversial. There's a lot of political stuff there, but there was nothing sort of racist or, you know, we're not talking mind your language or love thy neighbour sort of getting cut out.
1: No, I mean, I try to watch them again, and I loved them back in the 80s. You just think, I can't believe I thought that was funny.
0: I know. That's another point as well. I know. It's. I think it was because it was limited what we had to listen to back in the watch back in the 80s, and that was so is sort of rebellious, because your sitcoms is all like Mind Your Language or It Ain't Half Hot, Mum.
1: Love Thy Neighbour.
0: Yes, yes. That was 70s more than 80s. But the unrebellious stuff, like Last of the Summer Wind, and then the Young Ones come in, you think, oh, that's maybe where it should be. Because Ben Elton was part of that as well. I think he was part of the writing team as well.
1: Yeah.
0: He was, of course, they were on to do Filthy Rich and Cat Flap, which was another one. And Bottom with Rick Mayall and Adrian Edmondson.
1: Yeah, and The New Statesman.
0: The New Statesman, oh, that's right. God. And now I saw Adrian Edmondson in a sitcom, not a sitcom, it was a police drama series a couple of weeks ago, and he's playing the sort of commissioner of the Metropolitan Police, and he goes, how things have changed. Mm-hmm. Right, Lewis, you wanted a little bit of Simple Minds. You like Simple Minds?
1: I love Simple Minds.
0: This is Someone Somewhere in Summertime for you. Lynn, you'll like this one as well.

0: There you go, Lewis. That's for you. Someone, Somewhere in Summertime. And you've got a big fan here because, John, you're a massive fan of them, aren't you?
1: I was, yeah. It's, I mean...
0: Have you seen them live now?
1: No.
0: No?
1: No.
0: They've played a lot of places. I mean, they was as big as probably you two at one point.
1: Oh, definitely, yeah. I mean, I remember I couldn't make it. My mate went down to see them in Glasgow. Says just... absolutely amazing.
0: Yeah. Lewis is a massive fan. I mean, and my wife's a big fan of the Simple Minds as well. I mean, the funny thing about this, doing shows like this, is like bands like you two, who it really used to bug me in the 1980s because it was always on the radio. But now you're a lot more tolerant to it. And even Simple Minds, which I never really got into, the more I listen to it and the more people ask for a question, you go, oh, that's a damn good song, that. Early Simple Minds is really good as well.
1: Yeah, yeah, I mean, I had things like Life in a Day on single, Chelsea Girl, and I Travel on 12-inch, which
0: I Travel,
1: is absolutely brilliant.
0: Yeah, it's good. It's a great, great song, that. Yeah, but you were saying that's one of your favourite songs, that, Somewhere, Somebody, Somewhere on Summertime?
1: Yeah.
0: See, Lewis, you're picking good songs for us. Good, keep it going. Anybody else want to request, get in touch with the Facebook page. We're going through these TV shows, top TV shows of the UK of the 1980s. Number four is Inspector Morse, which I never really got into because where John thought all I could see is Jack Regan through the Sweeney. I could never see him as being the sort of, I expect him to beat up people rather than being the cool sort of inspector. I expect him to beat him up and put him through windows and stuff like that.
1: Well, I think I was the only one that I know that actually liked them.
0: Oh, did you?
1: Yeah.
0: Well, yeah, they're the only one in this studio, I'll tell you that. It's starting in 1987, this drama continued for an impressive 8 seasons, keeping viewers gripped. For a few years, it follows a senior officer in the Criminal Investigating Department of the Oxford Police who investigates local crimes with plenty of twists along the way. Kevin Whatley was in it as well, wasn't it? Was,
1: yeah.
0: Was that before or after, what year is it, 87? Nah, that would be around about the same time he played Auf Wiedersehen, Pet.
1: Yeah, it would
0: maybe
1: have been.
0: A bit. That was maybe a wee bit earlier.
1: I think Auf Wiedersehen, Pet was where they all kind of them started.
0: Again, what a fantastic, and that's not even on this list. I'll just get a little bit of spoiler there. It's not on this list, but that was a fantastic, fantastic
1: show. It was absolutely show. Brilliant.
0: Brilliant. I mean, it just broke the boundaries. It made a massive star of Jimmy Neal as well. As not only as an actor, but as a singer. Well, more a singer than an actor.
1: Yeah, definitely. I mean, these Crocodile Shoes.
0: Oh, yeah, that was a...
1: that was just brilliant.
0: That was a fantastic song. Massive song as well. 17 and a half minutes past seven on a Saturday evening. It's the Ultimate 80s on Smooth FM. And do you like a little bit of Talking Heads? You like Talking Heads?
1: I do.
0: This is a good song, this one.

0: Talking Heads there, and as she was. Now, Gillian says, In Excess, brilliant. We played In Excess earlier on. Saw them at the Music Hall, 92, I think it was. There was a guy walked past us, queuing up to get in. It was a Michael Hutchins lookalike. Obviously knew what he was doing, and lots of folk went screaming after him. Down the road, thinking it was him before the gig. Haha, he was no bit. What was it? He was like, no way I'm leaving my place in the queue. It was a fantastic gig. He was going out with Helena Christensen at the time. She was looking out for him backstage, and we were all jealous teenage girls. He's mine. And Colin was speaking about... Simon was speaking about... Inspector Morse. He says, a series one of Morse was good, dynamics of character changed. This is Simon, he's deep thinking. Where some good one-off episodes came later. Later series, not so constant in quality. Now, he says his favourite UK TV shows, Wind in the Willows, when he was a kid, Miss Marple, and Yes Minister, Yes Prime Minister. Now, I think that we go to the number three. I'm pretty sure that this is Yes Minister. Mm-hmm. Seamless. I wouldn't say I loved that. Simon is, he always said this was one of his favourites, Yes Minister, Yes Prime Minister. Yes Minister was a hilarious sitcom that ripped into British politics, running from 1980 to 1984. This show brilliantly parodies political themes, many of them which are still wholly relevant today. Was that one of yours? You like it?
1: Not one of mine's, no. I mean, I saw the odd one, and there was definitely a funny moment.
0: Oh, definitely, aye, yeah. But, I mean, there you go. It's number three, Simon, so there you go. What's going to be number two and what's going to be number one? Well, you have to stay tuned for that, because I was just talking about Roxy Music, one of the bands I wished I'd seen, Brian Ferry, a brilliant voice, and you were saying that David Sylvian from Japan was a young Brian Ferry back in the day as well. Fantastic.
1: He was compared, yeah, if I remember rightly, in a few of the pop magazines,
0: yeah,
1: that came out saying, like, the new Brian Ferry. And I thought, Ferry's still there.
0: Well, we'll put on a little bit of Japan and just see how we can compare.
1: Sounds good.
0: This is Quiet Life.

0: There you go, Japan there and Quiet Life, brilliant. And you can actually hear what you were saying there, that it is. You can hear a little bit of Brian Ferry in his voice there. It's brilliant. But again, we was just talking that Japan, again, like ABC, slipped through the cracks because it was Duran Duran and Spandau Ballet, and that was a big bands back there as well. Human That's League, it. I suppose, as well. And Japan sort of... There was a sort of niche band as well, but some brilliant, brilliant albums as
1: brilliant
0: well.
1: Brilliant stuff.
0: And we're talking about albums and talking about Simple Minds. Lewis said, used to hear on the Mighty Rare Airwaves, that was Simple Minds, that one. And my daughter saying, yes, Mum says she does love that Simple Minds song, so everybody loves that song, that's fine. one of my many favourite LPs, New Gold Dream, Empires of Dance, what an LP, Themes for Great Cities, No Sister Feelings Call. Again, fantastic band, Simple Minds, and some great underrated tracks as well, some great underrated albums. And Mark is saying, Alvides and Pet, best British comedy drama ever. Jonathan Bruce says, Kevin Whatley's best role was in Geordie Racer. Lewis says, great tunes, guys. And another belter. He was just talking about Japan there as well. Well, if that was a belter, then I've got two absolute crackers for you for two in a row. There's one from 1980 and one from 1981. Now, they're both from the same album. The album's called Making Movies. One got to number 8 and one got to number 37. It's two in a row from Dire Straits.

0: Two belters of songs from one of the best albums of all time, actually, Making Movies, fantastic album as well from Dire Straits. Starting off with Romeo and Juliet, which was released 1981, got to number 8 in the charts, and then Skate Away, which got to number 37 from 1980. It was the first album, the first single released from the album as well, which probably put it in a bit of a disadvantage. But when you think that there's like four singles released, and the single that was released last got into the top 10, it's crazy to think that as well. Making Movies sold a hell of a lot of albums as well.
1: I think it still does.
0: Yeah, yeah. And Martin Offler, I was just saying, Lewis was just saying, one of his guitar heroes, and I was just saying to you as well, along with Tom Petty and Mick Ronson, he's one of my guitar heroes as well. Absolutely fantastic. And it's a great album. And yeah, I've done that on, I did that, he, that was one of the first ones I did on the Iron Man's album, Iron Man's Almanac, along with Night at the Opera, Ziggy Stardust, Regatta de Blanc, you know, all the classic albums, all my favourite albums, did them first. talking about Night at the Opera, this is Nathan Night at the Opera, but this is from 1980. You're again, we were just talking how lucky we were to see Queen with the original lineup rather than Adam Lambert or what, you know, without John Deacon. I think about that, I've said this before, and people will know I'm being consistent on the Breakfast Show, that Queen are not Queen without Freddie Mercury and John Deacon. They are
1: definitely not
0: tribute act. But, and especially because John Deacon wrote this one as well. This is another one, Bites of Dust.

0: There you go, that's real Queen there. And another one, Bites the Dust, from 1980. Now, he was talking about the venue off mic as well, and Lewis was saying the Pogues at the venue was a memorable night back in the good times. I can imagine that being a good concert, that, as well, because
1: it would have been, yeah.
0: Shane didn't take... it was no falter, was there?
1: No.
0: Absolutely no falter. Venue, a lot of good bands there as well. By the way, he's seen Paul Young there. So did I, but I'll just throw him in there. People think he's a rocker and a punk and all that, but he saw Paul Young there, and Wham. Never mind. Moving on. Number two in this series, which was very, very popular, but... I mean, I could never, ever work out what the hell was going on. 3-2-1.
1: Nobody could work out the clues.
0: No, I know. I mean, you would think, oh, yes, it's a car. No, there you go, there's a bucket. And they didn't even get the actual bucket with their legs. They just got a normal bucket. 3-2-1 is the most iconic game shows from the 1980s, presented by Ten Rogers and his mascot, Dusty Bin. Players had to solve cryptic clues with the help of celebrity guests. First aired on ITV in 1978 and entertained Brits through most of the 80s until it ended in 1988. So 10 years of that as well. Right. So it's pretty good. And, I mean, you got the car, or, again, you got people in there. How do you split a car? You know?
1: I remember Ted Rogers used to do the 3-2-1.
0: Oh, there were the fingers, yeah, yeah.
1: Everybody used to try it.
0: Yeah.
1: Unfortunately, you'd end up getting rude gestures.
0: Yes, with the two.
1: Because you did the twist your fingers, right?
0: Yeah, that was me. I was the way to do it, just now. It's difficult for me because I only got four fingers anyway. But, you know, 3-2-1-4. Right, it's coming up to 10 to 8 on a Saturday evening on the Ultimate 80s. Here's a little bit of the B-52s. This is called Rome.

0: See, the thing is, B-52s are a lot more than just Rock Lobster. That was called Rome from the B-52s. We played it a few weeks ago there. Somebody requested it. Brilliant song, though. There you go. On the Ultimate 80s. Now, we've gone all the way through. Any idea what you think is going to be number one of this chart of famous British TV programmes of the 1980s? Any idea? No?
1: No idea at all.
0: It is Hello, Hello. It's quite a surprise, though, isn't it? This is one of the most beloved sitcoms of the 1980s, following René Artois, who owns a small cafe in France during World War II, acts as a safe haven for British airmen, first aired on BBC in 1982 and ran for 9 seasons. And again, some of that stuff you would not get away with nowadays.
1: Certainly not.
0: But yeah, it made a big... Gordon Key, I think that's the guy's name, isn't it?
1: Yeah.
0: Made a massive fan of him, a star of him as well. It's one of these sitcoms that it's for Marmite to me. I never used to watch it. If it was on, you get a couple of laughs at it, but to me it was just sort of very manufactured. And one of the things I really hate is, on any TV sitcom, is a canned laughter.
1: Aye.
0: You know what I mean? It is. It's murder, isn't it?
1: It's terrible. I mean, it's just the timing on it usually is really bad as
0: yeah,
1: well.
0: And it's the same. And it's just, no. There's a lot of shows like that, so, yes. So, we have got, what have we got left? We've got 5 minutes. Let's see if I can throw on a song here. We will put on that one. No, I tell you what we'll do. We'll have a put on this one, because we talk about ABC later on, earlier on, being one of these bands that didn't get enough recognition where they deserved. The Lexicon of Love, as we were saying, is a brilliant LP, and you were saying that you'd love a gold lamy jacket like Martin Fry as well.
1: I definitely would suit me.
0: Of course it would. Everything would suit you. Guys, thank you very much. We're going to leave you with this one. John, brilliant. Thanks for coming in.
1: Thanks for
0: have you learned anything?
1: Yeah, I have.
0: There was a pause there. A pause was too long.
1: No, it's just that it's interesting to see different ways that different folks set up, it is. Do their show.
0: And you'll find your own way of doing it as well. But we'll get you back on sometime as well. Don't you worry about that.
1: Oh, that sounds great.
0: Yeah, we'll get you back, because it's good having a conversation with somebody of the same era as well, you know, and you, like the same, went to the same pubs, went to the same venues, all that stuff.
1: Yeah.
0: Great stuff. Right, thank you very much, guys. Take care, have a great week, and we'll catch you next week, probably. If not, it'll be 2 weeks' time. Goodbye from me.
1: Goodbye from me.
0: Here comes ABC.

0: from the Sky News Centre at 8. Liverpool have sacked boss Arne Slot a year after winning the Premier League in his first season. They finished fifth this time, and Dani Areola is believed to be the front runner to succeed the Dutchman after ending his time in charge of Bournemouth. These Liverpool supporters feel the club's hierarchy have made the right decision.
1: Just let's hope the next manager who comes can do a lot better with the season and fighting and get us back where we belong. Like,
2: all the money that was spent in the summer really had to do better this season. Defending champions, to be honest.
3: Iriola's the top man at the moment.
0: The UK boss of Wizz Air has issued a warning to British passengers abroad. They're being urged to get to European airports 3 hours before flight departures, with new border checks expected to cause lengthy queues. A teenage girl's died in hospital after getting into difficulty on Formby Beach on Merseyside on Bank Holiday Monday. The 15-year-old is the 13th person now known to have died during the recent hot weather. A Kanye West gig in Italy has been cancelled for what are being described as public order and safety issues. The rapper was due to perform in Reggio Emilia in July. The local Jewish communities expressed concern about previous anti-Semitic remarks. Wigan scored 7 times as they cruised to a 40-10 victory over Hull KR in Rugby League's Challenge Cup final at Wembley. The Warriors claimed their first silverware since 2024, a record-extending 22nd time they've won. Head coach Matt Peat says they've achieved something special.
4: You know of any finals that they can go either way, and we knew that today, so to come away with a win. And I thought we had to work for it against a good team in difficult conditions, so very proud of the players, but a lot of people at the club as well.
0: And in the last few moments, PSG have beaten Arsenal in the Champions League final. It was a tense decider that eventually went to penalties in the final in Budapest.

So opening tonight's show with the Buzzcocks live in 1977 with their tune Love Battery. That was recorded live at the Roxy in London. So anyway, welcome to Bardy Can Sounds, coming to you live again from Station House Media Unit. This is Wednesday the 27th of May. Here myself tonight, and I've put a thing on Facebook a bit earlier for folk to get in touch with requests, and we've got half a dozen or so far, so that's good. I will play them throughout the next 2 hours, also playing reggae, punk rock and world music. So let's move on with a bit of reggae music. This is Buju Banton and a tune called Tribal War.

0: Joe Banton, and 1993, and a tune called Tribal War. Okay, so you've heard a bit of reggae, a bit of punk, here's a bit of world music. This is a new tune from Imran from Algeria.
1: Freedom! 1, 2, 3, 4!
0: Oh, no, it's not. It's not. It's not. It's not. It's another tune from the rock.

I've got to say, I don't really like that track very much. That's The Unwanted and a tune called Freedom, which is on by a total mistake. It's track three on the wrong CD. And this is Imran from Algeria, hopefully. That sounds like it.

So that's Imran from a new album called Essam, just a couple of months ago, and they're from Algeria in the sort of Tuareg desert region. Okay, so it's 10:15, you listen to Barry Deacon Sounds. If you haven't heard the show before, we're here every Wednesday from 10 till midnight. I seem to be having guests every 2 weeks and myself and requests in between. And I play sort of reggae, punk rock, world music, stuff with attitude, stuff with a little bit of a political message, and I suppose stuff in between as well with a good riff. David Insurrection's been on the show multiple times and he sent a couple of tracks into the show tonight. Here's the first one from him. This is his, one of his favourite tunes. This is A Hard Road from Black Sabbath, and it's a remake from 2009. So thank you very much for sending it in, David.

So there's different selections. Favourite Black Sabbath tune. I didn't even know you had a favourite Black Sabbath tune. But anyway, that's it. A Hard Road from 1978 originally. And that's a sort of remaster from 2009. So thanks very much for that, David. Another tune from him coming up in the next hour and 40 minutes. I think Stephen Watt's been in touch with a request as well. So thank you very much for that. I'll have a look at Facebook in a minute. So talking about Black Sabbath, here's a tune by the Dickies. I don't know if you've heard this before, but enjoy.

So the Dickies and their version of Paranoid by Black Sabbath as well, obviously. I think they are touring again just now, actually. I had a quick look online and they're in Scotland, in Glasgow, in mid-July, but they're sold out there. The closest you get to see them is a couple of nights they're playing down in Leeds. So yeah, Dickies still going strong and a couple of tunes there linked to Black Sabbath. So, right, let's have some reggae music now. This is a tune I played at the end of the show last week. We had Selector Og here playing lots of stuff he liked from The Clash, and we talked about crossover with reggae, and then I wanted him to hear this tune because I just love it. This is Brother Selector and Bada Wee Bada.

My cover, my current favourite reggae tune there, that's Bad Wee Badder, and it's with Brother Culture and Issa, and it's on a new album I just got called Upliftment from Derek Sound. So yeah, good stuff. Okay, let's have some more world music. You've maybe heard in the news there's quite a lot of people struggling with Ebola now in the Democratic Republic of Congo. Here's one of my favourite bands from that area. This is Jupiter and Oquess.

A tune called Taylor J there from Jupiter Rockwest from the Democratic Republic of Congo from 2023, 3 years ago, yeah, that's right. Okay, let's have a bit more punk rock. We had the Ruts DC in town last week, so I've had a look through my bag and Ruts keep jumping at me, so I'll play a tune. Where are you guys? Come on. Having a bit of a problem with the Ruts playing on there, so let's have some more music over here on this side, and let's go for some Clash, I think. Let's see if we can get that to work. Ah, here we go. One of those nights, I think.

0: is a speciality.
1: The Clash and Revolution Rock. I was supposed to be playing The Ruts before that, but I will play them later on. It's just been one of those nights. I've been doing quite well, actually, recently, technically, on the show. But tonight, there seems to be a few errors happening. I don't know why that is. Maybe it's the heat. I'm just not used to warm weather up in Aberdeen. Anyway, Mikey Smith got in touch with a couple of tunes. Here's the first one from him. This is from Infinite Energy by the True Earthers, and it's a tune called Blow It Away. Hopefully. Thank you, Mikey.

That's the Two Earthers and a tune from 2023 called Blow It Away. Sent into the show from Mikey. So I've still got another tune from Mikey to play as well. I don't know what's going on tonight. Anyway, I did promise some ruts, so here they are. And with some advice, if you get in a rut, then get out of it. Which I'll try and do.

So I got there in the end, The Ruts and In a Rut from, I think, about 1979. Okay, he's in some more vinyl, some more reggae vinyl. It's another album I got through the post in the last couple of weeks. It's quite an old one, though. I can't see the date on it. It looks like mid-90s. It's called Reggae Hits Number 5. And I'm hoping to play you Admiral Bailey and No Way Better Than Yard. And hopefully it should play, because everything's going so well tonight.

So that seemed to work. That was Admiral Bailey and No Way Better Than Yard. Okay, next we have some music from Kenya. This is Kendo Bongo Man.

Kendo Bonga Man from Kenya from 1990 and a tune called Money. And so, yeah, you're listening to Barry Deacon Sounds coming to you live from Station House Media Unit. It's a live show again tonight, the 27th of May. I found out a wee while ago that the show is repeated again on Saturday nights from 8 till 10, which is interesting. So, yeah, and tonight's show, I've been screwing up quite a few times. Hopefully it's all going to be nice and smooth and technically astute for the next hour and 4 minutes, but it's pretty unlikely. Anyway, Sean Young got in touch. He sent a request in as well. Another new tune for me. We had a request from Mikey before and David in Selection, two tunes that I hadn't heard before. I'm not sure I've ever heard this one before as well. This is a remake of the Stooges' TVI, a remake from 2005 from Sean Young. Thank you very much, Sean.

was amazing, I've never heard that before. TVI from The Stooges from 1970, and that's the 2005 remaster sent into the show tonight from Sean Young. And again, I keep saying that you guys send me tunes, which I don't know. I write them all in the book, and I play them again in the future and make the shows even better. Right, that's amazing. What time is it? We're into the second hour of the show now. It's 1 minute past 11. It's Bardeacon Sounds on Shmoo FM. If you don't know what Shmoo is, it stands for Station House Media Unit, and we're based here on Station Road in Woodside, giving a voice to people who live and work in the seven biggest regeneration areas in the city. Also doing a lot of training now for kids. There's all sorts of stuff happening. If you're interested in TV, video, radio, music, magazines, any sort of media at all, then have a look at Shmoo and see what they're doing. You can have a look on the internet at shmoo.org.uk. Right, I think I was screwing up quite a lot in the first half of the show because it's been so warm, and so I was thinking about a tune to play for sunniness, and so I'm going to go with this Pogues cover. This is Sunny Side of the Street.

0: So the Pogues and Sunny Side of the Street, and I thought it was a cover, but I've had a look into it, and it's written by Shane McGowan. It's from the album, what was it called? Anyway, it was from 1990, Shane McGowan and Joe Strummer apparently produced that album, so that's interesting to know, and I should have played it last week with Selector Og, who loves all the Clash type of stuff. Anyway, here's some more reggae music. I got this album yesterday, and it's a bit of Naya Bingi reggae drums and some nice spoken word, I thought, and it sort of fits the theme of the show. So hopefully after all that talking, it will work. Yes, thank goodness.
1: It's just another day, it's just another day, it's just another day in Babylon City.

terrifying. Corporate responsibility? The system out of that. So don't worry yourself. And say everything cool? So everything cool. Sure.

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Time for revolution. Step forward to make a revolution. Inspiration from within, inspiration from above. Fill this world with unconditional love. Inspiration from within, inspiration from above. Fill this world with unconditional love. It's not another day, it's not another day, it's not an ordinary day in Babylon City. Not another day, it's not another day, it's not an ordinary day, nothing is fine. Today is the day we stand up and fight. Today is the day we do what's right. Today is the day for us to come together. Today is the day for us to love each other. It's all about love, loving yourself. Love one another and everything else. It's all about love, loving yourself. Love one another and everything else. It's all about love, loving yourself. Love one another and everything else. It's all about love, loving yourself, love one another.

That's a nice calm tune. That is a band called the UK Players and Friends. It's a new album just came out a couple of weeks ago called Hills and Valleys, Rivers and Streams. And that track was called All About Love by Rootsman Rack. And I think Mikey put me onto that album a couple of weeks ago. And again, like I just said, people send requests in and yeah, I can play the tunes again in the future. So anyway, let's have some more world music. This is Andre Landerau.

So there you go, that's Andres Landero and a tune called Rosa Mayo, which I think, well, I just had a look on the internet, it means the Rose of May, and it's on Rebel Up Music, and a bit of cumbia and bass there. Right, let's have another request. Here's a tune sent into the show tonight from Jeannie Lynch down in Exmouth. Thank you very much for getting in touch, Jeannie. I see you're in Scotland again recently and I still haven't met up with you, but we will at some point in the future, hopefully. And Pete as well. This is a new tune for me again. This is Lemon Jelly and Ramblin' Man from Lost Horizons. So thank you for sending in.

There you go, that's Lemon Jelly and a tune called Ramblin' Man from 2010 sent into the show tonight from Jeannie down in Exmouth. Thank you very much for that, Jeannie. OK, let's change it up a bit. Let's have some Stiff Little Fingers.

That seems to be a short version of it. Anyway, that's Johnny Waugh's from Stiffle Fingers, from the Flammable Material from 1979, I think. And again, like I said, I was playing a show last week talking about the crossover between reggae and punk, and that's a cover of Bob Marley's Johnny Waugh's. I can't remember which album Bob Marley had it on. But anyway, too late now, unless we do another one of those shows. Anyway, I have some more vinyl for you. I got a couple albums through the post this week, and here's another one. This is a new album from Mr. Williams called Reggae Roast. Again, this is just out a couple of weeks ago, and I thought I'd play you this track. This is called Dub Plate Daddy, which I'm not.

So there you go. That's Dub Plate Daddy by Mr. Williams. Just came out on a sort of probably an EP. It's got 6 tracks album. That's probably an EP, isn't it? Anyway, right. Let's have some more world music. This is Nidio Gongara and a tune called O Tun.

That's Nidia Gongara from the Pacific side of Colombia, and a tune called Oton. Okay, back to a couple of requests in the last half hour of the show. David Insurrection sent a couple of tunes in. First one we played was one of his favourite Black Sabbath tunes from 1970, I think. 1978. Anyway, this is another one. This is Coven, which I haven't heard of before, from 1969, and this tune is called Pact with Lucifer. Thank you very much for this, David, and hopefully you're planning your next show.

So like I said, that's another new tune for me. That's Coven and a tune called Pact with Lucifer, sent into the show tonight from David Insurrection again. So thank you very much for that, David. Just going to move across the studio and get another bit of vinyl on. This is another bit of reggae. This is Alba Rosie and Colin All Dancers.

And that's Al Borosi and Colonel Dancers from the double album From Len to Luke that came out last year or the year before. Let's have a bit of Slaves. I'll play this for Stephen Watt. He's liking what we're doing tonight, so thank you very much for doing that, Stephen.

Slaves there from 2015, and a tune obviously called Sockets, and the album is Are You Satisfied? That's for Stephen Watt. Okay, last request time. This is another one from Mikey. This is You're Not Alone from Earth Positive by the Last Tree Squad. Thank you very much, Mikey.

So there you go, that's another track from Mikey. You're Not Alone, from Earth Positive, from the last tree. I can't even read my own writing now. From the last tree squad, and that just came out in April, a couple of weeks ago. Okay, here's another cover. We played Dickies doing Paranoid, and this is Hacey Dixie. I'll just tell you, track six, Ace of Spades, sorry.

I'm sorry about that. Hacey Dixie doing their version of Ace of Spades. It's a bit more horrible than I remember it. But anyway, it's hopefully a bit entertaining. Right, there's some proper music now. This is Pantera.

Pantera from 2000 with Revolution Is My Name. Right, that's the end of the show. It's been a bit messy. I've made quite a few errors, so I've got a bit of editing to do. But anyway, I'll put the show up onto Mixcloud and stuff tomorrow night. Rowan Kinnaird got in touch a wee while ago and wanted to come on the show, so he might be here next Wednesday. It might be even more people, or it might just be me. Anyway, thank you very much for persevering and listening. I'm going to play out with a tune called Another Step. And Another Night, actually, another mistake there. Another Night by Step Art featuring Papa Jim.

0: white smoke pouring out of the Sistine Chapel chimney. First North American Pope.
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0: From the Sky News Centre at 10. More sport in a moment, but first, Arsenal's hopes of winning the Champions League for the first time have been dashed. They were beaten by holders Paris Saint-Germain 4-3 on penalties when the final had finished 1-1. The North Londoners will still parade their Premier League trophy tomorrow. Our correspondent Barnaby Papadopoulos is at the Emirates.
1: There is absolutely no chance that the celebrations tomorrow will be in any way muted. They have come out of the stadium, they are still cheering, chanting, they're waving their flags with pride. You can hear them behind me. They might not be champions of Europe, but they are champions of England.
0: Meanwhile, Arne Slot's been sacked as Liverpool head coach. The club won the Premier League a year ago, but finished fifth this time. British holidaymakers are being urged to arrive at European airports 3 hours before their flight home. That's the warning from Wizz Air's UK boss because of expected lengthy queues caused by new border checks. As of last month, travellers from outside the EU must register fingerprints under the entry-exit system. Travel expert Simon Calder says it's not straightforward.
2: First of all, it's fine if you've got cabin baggage only. If you're checking in bags, that's a little bit tricky.

What a great tune. Great stanky bass line there. Nick Hayward with Warning Sign. Before that, we had Do You Know by Secret Affair. This is They Don't Make Them Like That Anymore. I'm your host, Megan. And for the next hour, I've got classic tunes. A lot of upbeat, kind of dancey stuff, to be honest. We've got some German dance music coming up. But I'm starting off with a bit of Italo disco. It's been fantastic for this week. We've been having nice and hot. It's Kano with I Need Love.

kind of song that makes you feel like you've had three cups of coffee. Makes you hyper. Makes you actually wash all the dishes for once. Kano with I Need Love. And next up, we've got Grace Jones with a cover of Roxy Music. It's Love Is the Drug.

interesting track there from Peter Godwin, Emotional Disguise. It's giving me a bit of Ultravox, a bit of Brian Ferry, and a little bit of Blame It on the Boogie. I don't know if anybody else is hearing that or not. Next up, I've got a track from a German singer called Angela. It's very hard to find any information about this, and I actually thought initially that it might be AI. It doesn't sound it at all, but it's one of those things where it's all the information about it says it was released in 2019 or 1985, I believe. And multiple times I've come across artists on Spotify that have no biographies, and it says it's from 1982, but it's obviously an AI tune. There's no history, and it's very frustrating. Luckily, this isn't the case. I love this tune. I've been listening to it a lot over the past few weeks. It's another one that's been getting me to clean the house a bit better. It's I Got a Little Love by Angela. Oh,

Hidden gem of a track there, Angela with I Got a Little Love. Was not released in 2019, it was a vinyl released in 2019, so if you'd like to get it, you can get it that way. Next up, I've got another track from Germany. It's DAF with Absolute Body Control.

Camouflage with Winner Takes Nothing. I have been searching for that song for years. I follow a lot of music content on Instagram, and quite frequently Camouflage pop up with, what is it, The Great Commandment, I think it is, a song that doesn't really grab me, but every time I see them I think, do I not like a song by you guys? I'm sure I do. And I'm not that invested, so I don't do a big deep dive, but I skim, and I never find the song, and I think, I'll leave it, I'm sure it'll come to me in a few months, or maybe a few years, not that invested. Well, I was on Spotify, and the song, there was a song that shuffled from Camouflage, from the album Voices and Images, and I saw the album cover, and I thought, it looks really familiar, and I clicked on the album cover, and I saw Winner Takes Nothing, and it was in my favourites the entire time. It's been in my favourites for years. I've been hunting for it, and it was sitting there the whole time. Very frustrating. Got time for two more tracks. Going through to the 90s now with Madonna, Sky Fits Heaven.

Madonna with Sky Fits Heaven. That's us at the end of the show. I hope you've enjoyed it. You can tune in on Thursdays, 4 to 5pm, or you'll hear the repeat on Sunday at 4 to 5pm as well, or you can go to mixcloud.com/shmooFM, where it'll be uploaded after this show. Next up, Glenn Christie's in, and he's playing some interesting music. I'm looking really forward to hearing it, but I'm ending with a Kate Bush song. I played a track from Kate Bush a couple of weeks ago on the album The Sensual World. And I'm not somebody that listens to a lot of Kate Bush normally. I do like a few of her songs, but I've never really gone really into her albums. So I was sitting listening to The Sensual World and really enjoying it. And I heard this one song where my ears pricked up like a dog. I could hear this bass line and I thought, that sounds familiar. That sounds like Mick Karn of Japan. And then I remembered that he did collaborate with Kate Bush. And what a bass line in this track. It's got lovely trumpet kind of bass, fretless of course. It is brilliant. Its heads were dancing. Until the next time.

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Keep it tuned to Shmoo. 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

0: Champions League for the first time ended in disappointment after a penalty shootout defeat to Paris Saint-Germain. The Premier League winners lost 4-3 on spot kicks after the final ended 1-1 in Budapest. Boss Mikel Arteta says it's painful.
1: When you are so close in the competition and you are a few penalty kickouts away from winning the biggest football club competition, that's the way we should feel.
0: Despite the loss, the North Londoners will still parade their Premier League trophy tomorrow. More sport in a moment, but first there are fresh concerns about border check holdups at European airports. It's prompted Wizz Air's UK boss to urge passengers to arrive at terminals at least 3 hours before flying home. The new entry-exit system involves fingerprint and facial scanning. Sean Tipton from the Travel Association ABTA says Yvonne Moynihan's comments seem sensible.
2: I think she's clearly taking a better safe than sorry approach, because obviously we are about to enter the busiest time of year. There will be, I'm not exaggerating, millions of British families heading off to Europe. There have been individual problems at certain times today at certain airports, which have caused problems.
0: A 15-year-old girl's among 14 people who've died after going into water during the recent hot weather. She got into difficulty on Formby Beach in Merseyside on Bank Holiday Monday. Sport and Arne Slot's been fired as Liverpool head coach after a pre-season review. The Dutchman won the Premier League in his first season in charge, but this time he could only manage fifth place. Scotland's Billy Gilmore's been ruled out of the World Cup. He picked up a knee injury in their 4-1 win over Curaçao at Hampden Park. And Wigan scored 7 tries as they cruised to a 40-10 victory over Hull KR in Rugby League's Challenge Cup final at Wembley. The Warriors claimed their first silverware since 2024. That's the latest. I'm Laura Safe.
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0: 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This week, we're setting the CD player and downloading the files for 2008 to relive Now 69, Now 70, and Now 71. We kicked off the show there with Duffy, Mercy, CD 1, track 1 on Now 69, which was released on the 17th of March 2008, featuring 42 tracks and 4 number 1s. And also, Now 69 was quite a significant album in this series because it was actually the fastest selling Now album since Now 57 in 2004. Selling 382,759 copies in its first week. Next up, here we have CD 1, track 2. Here's Rihanna, Don't Stop the Music on Now That's What I Call a Radio Show.
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And it's time for the first helping of historical context for this week's show, this time looking back at March 2008, when Now 69 was released. On the 28th of March, London Heathrow Terminal 5 opened at Heathrow Airport by British Airways, with many problems with the IT system, coupled with insufficient testing and staff training, which causes over 500 flights to be cancelled. Meanwhile, on TV, on the 3rd of March, Christchurch, Oxford wins the 2007-08 Series of University Challenge, beating the University of Sheffield 220 to 170. On the 16th of March, Suzanne Shaw and skating partner Matt Evers win the third series of Dancing on Ice. And finally, on the 22nd of March, ITV1 airs the network TV premiere of the 2005 musical film Charlie and the Chocolate Factory. So that's a little bit of historical context for March 2008. And back to Now 69, Disc 1, Track 3 was Bass Hunter featuring DJ Mental Theo's Bass Heads, Now You're Gone. Disc 1 at Track 4 was Girls Aloud, Call the Shots. And up next, here we have Disc 1 at Track 5, Nickelback, Rockstar on Now That's What I Call a Radio Show.

0: Nickelback, Rockstar, Disc 1, Track 5 on Now 69 on Now That's What I Call a Radio Show. And we're not going to mention the number ones on Now 69, and as I said at the top of the show, there were four number ones. And they were Disc 1, Track 1, Duffy, Mercy, Disc 1, Track 3, Bass Hunter featuring DJ Mental Theo's Bass Heads, Now You're Gone, Disc 1, Track 22, Leon Jackson, When You Believe, and finally, last but not least, the last track on the album, Disc 2, Track 20, Ava Cassidy and Katie Melua, What a Wonderful World. So those are the number ones on Now 69, and we're going to move over to Disc 2, with Track 1, Adele Chasing Pavements, and that's after this.
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And we're going to move into the summer of 2008 with Now 70, but we're going to leave you with one more song from Now 69, and here's Disc 2, Track 17, Sugar Babes, Change, on Now That's What I Call a Radio Show.

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We're now in the summer of 2008 with Now 70, released on the 21st of July, featuring 43 tracks and 5 number ones. And also, Now 70 is quite a significant one because it broke Now 69's record as the fastest-selling album, selling 383,000 copies in its first week. We kicked off there with Disc 1 at Track 1, Estelle featuring Kanye West, American Boy, which was number one for 4 weeks in March 2008, just after Now 69 was released, and Disc 1 at Track 2 was Dizzy Rascal featuring Calvin Harrison Chrome, Dance With Me, also number 1 for 4 weeks while Now 70 was released. And now we're going to move on to Disc 1 at Track 3, Mint Royale, Singing in the Rain on Now That's What I Call a Radio Show.

Just One Track Fear, now 70 on Now That's What I Call a Radio Show. Originally released in 2005, but it was number one in June 2008 thanks to a performance on Britain's Got Talent. And that brings us to the historical context for July 2008 on Now That's What I Call a Radio Show. On the 22nd of July, the London Motor Show was held, a highlight being Vauxhall's launch of the new Insignia that replaced the Vectra, and it was due on sale later in the year. Meanwhile, in the

2008 series of Celebrity MasterChef. So that's a little bit of historical context for July 2008 on Now It's What I Call a Radio Show, and back on with Now 70. And we had, that was disc one, track three, Singing in the Rain by Mint Royale. Disc one, track four with Sam Sparrow, Black and Gold. Duffy was back on disc one, track five with Warwick Avenue. And up next is disc one, track six, Sarah Bareilles' Love Song on Now That's What I Call a Radio Show.

Sarah Bareilles' Love Song, Disc 1, Track 6 on Now That's What, on Now 70 on Now That's What I Call a Radio Show. And we're now going to mention the number ones on Now 70, and they were Disc 1, Track 1, Estelle featuring Kanye West, American Boy, Disc 1, Track 2, Dizzy Rascal featuring Calvin Harrison, Chrome, Dance With Me, Disc 1, Track 3, Mint Royale, Singing in the Rain, Disc 1, Track 8, Neo, Closer, and last but not least, Disc 1, Track 14, The Ting Ting.

That's Not My Name. So those were the five number ones on Now 70, and the number one film at the UK box office on the 21st of July 2008 was Mamma Mia, directed by Phyllida Lloyd and starring Meryl Streep, Amanda Seyfried, Pierce Brosnan and Colin Firth, spending its second and final week at number one, becoming the highest grossing film of the year. And I also forgot to mention the number one film when Now 69 was released back on the 17th of March, and that was 10,000 BC, directed by Roland Emmerich and starring Stephen Strait, Camilla Bell and Cliff Curtis, spending week one of one at number one. I've never heard of it either. And speaking of number ones, here's the last song we're going to play on Now 70 before moving on to Now 71. And here's disc one at track 8, Neo Closer, on Now That's What I Call a Radio Show.

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We're now at the end of 2008 with Now 71, released on the 17th of November, featuring 45 tracks and 6 number ones. And a fun fact, this was actually the first Now album I ever bought myself back in 2009. So yep, this was really one of the first ones that I remember, and the first one that properly kicked off my passion for the series. And we kicked off there with Girls Aloud, The Promise, Disc 1, Track 1 on Now 71. And up next, here we have Katy Perry, I Kissed a Girl, Disc 2 on Now 71, Disc 1, Track 2 on Now 71 on Now That's What I Call a Radio Show.

Katy Perry, I Kissed a Girl, Disc 1, Track 2, on Now 71 on Now That's What I Call a Radio Show. And while Lewis Hamilton became the youngest ever Formula One world champion on the 2nd of November, the number one film at the UK box office on the 17th of November 2008 was Quantum of Solace, directed by Mark Forster and starring Daniel Craig, spending week 3 of 4 at number 1. And just like I said a couple of weeks ago that Casino Royale is my favourite James Bond film of all time, I have to be honest here, Quantum of Solace is probably my least favourite, but yeah, speaking of number ones, there were 6 number ones on Now 71, and they were Disc 1, Track 1, The Promise by Girls Aloud, Disc 1, Track 2, Katy Perry, I Kissed a Girl, Disc 1, Track 3, Pink, So What, Disc 1, Track 4, Kings of Leon, Sex on Fire, Disc 1, Track 5, Kid Rock, All Summer Long, and last but not least, Disc 2, Track 1, Coldplay, Viva La Vida, and they were the number ones. And speaking of which, that's almost the end of my time here this week on Now That's What I Call a Radio Show. Thank you very much for listening, but join us next week as we set the CD player and download the files for 2009 to relive Now 72, Now 73, and Now 74. And we're going to leave you with Coldplay, Viva La Vida, Disc 2, Track 1 on Now 71, and then we're going to play out with Disc 2, Track 2, just to take us up to the news, the script, The Man Who Can't Be Moved. But here's Coldplay with Viva La Vida on Now That's What I Call a Radio Show. See you next week.

0: Suffered heartbreak, narrowly missing out on securing the double. They've lost 4-3 on penalties to Paris Saint-Germain in the final of the Champions League. The Premier League winners finished 1-1 against the holders after extra time in Budapest. These fans were watching.
1: Looking at the stats, they play better than us. We had moments.
2: I'm heartbroken. I think we should have had a pen earlier on, but I still love this club.
0: More sport in a moment, but first, British holidaymakers are being urged to arrive at European airports 3 hours before their flight home. The UK boss of Wizz Air says new border checks are expected to cause long queues. Travel expert Simon Calder says the entry-exit system, which involves fingerprints being taken, has already been causing problems in Italy.
3: We've seen people left behind by EasyJet at Milan Linate and by Ryanair at Milan Bergamo. On the other hand, Greece has said we are going to suspend all biometric checks for British people. We will simply let them in just by having a quick look at their passport.
0: The body of a man in his 40s has been found by a rescue team in a stretch of water in Norfolk. Emergency services were called to an area of the River Yare at Sirlingham yesterday after reports of concern for his safety. His death's being treated as unexplained but not believed to be suspicious. A teenager has been remanded in custody, charged with murdering a 15-year-old boy in northeast London. Police were called to Hackney on Monday night to reports of a fight which spilled out of a house party. Sport, and Liverpool are looking for a new head coach after sacking Arne Slot just 12 months after winning the Premier League. They finished fifth and failed to win a trophy this season. Scotland's Billy Gilmour has been ruled out of the World Cup after he suffered a knee injury in their 4-1 win over Curaçao. That's the latest. I'm Laura Safe.

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2: Shmoo FM. Arsenal's hopes of winning the Champions League for the first time have been dashed. They were beaten by holders Paris Saint-Germain 4-3 on penalties last night when the final in Budapest had finished 1-1 after extra time. The North Londoners will still parade their Premier League trophy later. Our reporter Barnaby Papadopoulos was with fans outside the Emirates.
3: There is absolutely no chance that the celebrations tomorrow will be in any way muted. They have come out of the stadium, they are still cheering, chanting, they're waving their flags with pride. You can hear them behind me. They might not be champions of Europe, but they are champions of England.
2: More sport in a moment, but first, there are fresh concerns about border check hold-ups at European airports. It's prompted Wizz Air's UK boss to urge passengers to arrive at terminals at least 3 hours before flying home. The new entry-exit system involves fingerprint and facial scanning. Sean Tipton from the travel association ABTA says Yvonne Moynihan's comments seem sensible.
4: I think she's clearly taking a better safe than sorry approach, because obviously we are about to enter the busiest time of year. There will be, I'm not exaggerating, millions of British families heading off to Europe. There have been individual problems at certain times today at certain airports, which have caused problems.
2: The number of people who've died after getting into difficulties in water during the heatwave has risen to 14. A 19-year-old who'd been at Balderton Lake in Nottinghamshire on Thursday died after going to hospital. Rescuers have pulled four people out of a flooded cave in Laos as they continue searching for two others. They've been trapped for 10 days after going into the area to search for gold. Sport, and Arne Slot's been fired as Liverpool head coach. He won the Premier League in his first season in charge, but this time he could only manage fifth place. And Wigan cruised to a 40-10 victory over Hull KR in Rugby League's Challenge Cup final at Wembley. The Warriors claimed their first silverware since 2024. That's the latest. I'm Laura Safe.
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